0: FA opens this week. Initially, Friday, Saturday and Sundays. It's a safe place for people experiencing mental health and addiction challenges. That's news.
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0: In sport, anger is emerging around the football world at the scale of Manchester City's financial misconduct. The club has been found guilty of 114 charges during a period between 2009 and 2018, when they won four Premier League titles as well as two FA Cups. Former Manchester United captain Roy Keane says the rival club's era of dominance is forever tainted.
2: They knew it would hurt a lot of people, but they still done it. And if I was a player on it, you'd had that bit of success over the last few years, which we've given lots of praise and credit for. But if I was a player, I'd be 100% sticking them medals in the bin.
0: Roosters 5'8" Daly Cherry Evans accepts his side might take on the role of the villain in Sunday's NRL League final in Sydney, given their night's opponents came from last to the decider in the space of a season.
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4: Weather on your Wednesday, north into Taranaki, including Coromandel and the central high country. It's partly cloudy, you've got the odd shower. Bay Plenty and Gisborne to write it up. A cloud then fine spells and isolated afternoon and evening showers. Whanganui to Wellington, partly cloudy with the odd shower about the ranges. Buller to Westland, you've got some cloudy periods and a few showers clearing. Nelson, Marlborough, Canterbury and Otago, generally fine. There are some isolated showers about eastern Marlborough and Banks Peninsula. Clutha and Southland, showers clearing, then fine spells. You've got cloud increasing again this evening. Fieldland and Stewart Island, a few showers for you.
1: From the Word. Ephesians 2 verse 8. Saving is all his idea and all his work. All we do is trust him enough to let him do it. It's God's gift from start to finish.
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0: Josh Wilson, that one is Power on Life FM. How are you, friend? How was that last day of September treating you? New month tomorrow. I don't know. The year is just flying by. I saw something that I had, it was going to expire in like 3 months' time, which came out like end of January. And I was like, no, that is not 3 months. So crazy. Anyway, we're going to welcome a new month come tomorrow. New music on the way from Jamie McDonald. And also talking about your phone listening. I had a crazy experience where I was like, oh, was my phone actually listening to me? We'll chat about it soon.
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7: Work. It can be so rewarding and so disappointing. It can seem meaningful. It can appear futile and frustrating. Why is work so hard? Work was first and foremost a blessing. Adam and Eve were to walk closely with God and work in the Garden of Eden to create and cultivate. But through pride, fear, and disobedience, they set in motion a deathly pattern that we recognize in ourselves today. The temptation to be wise in our own eyes and sustain our lives without God. This isn't good news for our work. We're now exiled gardeners. Our work is corrupted, it's toil, there's sweat on our brow, and the earth doesn't cooperate like it should, producing thorns and thistles, as well as fruit. But there's good news for our work. God's plan is that one day we will work in a garden city, a place where pride, fear, and futility are banished, a place more magnificent than Eden. In Christ, our work can participate in that reality today, where we live. 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

New music from Jamie McDonald. That one is Roots. That song was actually written for and featured in The Chosen. It's all about anchoring your faith in something that is totally unshakable, even if you face the hardest of trials. And that one actually is talking about Jesus's disciples and the trials that they faced, which were pretty massive when you think about it. So yeah, I'm looking forward to seeing how that one does on the U chart, because Jamie McDonald, always very popular on the U chart. Currently she's got a number two that may have changed from last time that I checked. So, hey, let's see how that song does. You can vote for it now over at lifefm.co.nz. It's Capital Kings. Get lifted. It's life.

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0: lost and found. It is One Direction on Life. The morning wake up. Well, they have had some cool people in studio. Don't forget, if you want to catch up on the latest on Life FM, if you want to see our guests actually in studio instead of hearing them, the videos always appear online at lifefm.co.nz. The latest one was with for King and Country with Luke Smallbone, who is half of the crew from For King and Country. 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

0: Marissa Berkey, it is old news on Life FM. You know when you're convinced that your phone is actually listening to you? The other day I was doing school pickup and I saw another mum there and I said, oh, I love your dress. It looks so nice on you. And she said, oh, thanks. And we moved on. We didn't talk about details about what the dress looked like. My phone at the time was in my pocket or in the bottom of the stroller. And then when I got home, I opened up Facebook and there was an ad for the exact dress that she was wearing. I was like, how was this just a crazy coincidence? But without talking about what the dress looked like, then how did my phone know? Oh, those things are a little bit creepy sometimes. I'm hoping it was just like a very weird coincidence, but wow.
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3: Isn't it so funny how it seems like everybody now, when flowers start to bloom and grow, they're quick to try and cut them down.

Nathan Villa and Joe Albans. It's Only One That Matters. Three songs. We're going to do it. Three more songs before we get to 2 o'clock. Olivia Lane, Lindy, and here's Jeremy Kemp and Skillet. It's No Survivors. It's Life.

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2: In this update, National's Nicola Willis says superannuation needs to change, with dire warnings from Treasury about the rising cost, but it'll take political consensus. National and ACT want to lift the eligibility age, but other parties aren't keen. Chloe Swarbrick is brushing off Labour, ruling her out as finance minister in any potential left-wing coalition, saying in politics no role is guaranteed. Police in Queenstown are looking for a man in his 30s who hiked Mount Dewar Summit Track on September 18, who may have seen missing Brazilian 47-year-old Erica Rodriguez Coelho. Marlborough District Council's largely contained a diesel oil spill in Keneparu Sound's Waitaria Bay and says work's going well on refloating the vessel. Plans for Red Zone Christchurch land between Fitzgerald Avenue and Stanmore Road have opened for feedback, suggesting native planting and walking and cycling tracks. That's news.
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2: In sport, even Manchester City's alumni are turning on the Premier League club after being found guilty of breaching financial rules between 2009 and 2018. The club have been found guilty of 114 Premier League charges during a time when they won 4 league titles and 2 FA Cups. David Bernstein was Manchester City's chairman between 1998 and 2003. He's told the BBC he's floored by the deception.
3: It is damning beyond belief. I think the Premier League have done an outstanding job with this.
2: And Australia will give captain Sophie Molyneux every chance to play against the White Ferns next month as she battles a hip issue. That is the latest sport. I'm Raylene Ramsey.
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5: Wednesday's weather, north into Taranaki, including Coromandel and the central high country. Partly cloudy with the odd shower. Bay, Plenty and Gisborne to wind it up, a cloud then fine spells. An isolated afternoon and evening showers. Whanganui to Wellington, partly cloudy with the odd shower about the ranges. Buller to Westland, cloudy periods, a few showers that will be clearing. For Nelson, Marlborough, Canterbury and Otago, generally fine. There's some isolated showers about eastern Marlborough and Banks Peninsula. For Clutha and Southland, showers clearing and then fine spell. Cloud is increasing again this evening. And then in Fiordland and Stewart Island, it's a few showers.
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0: Mary Jane, it is Upper Hand on Life FM. You are with Holly. I'm filling in for Sharon this week. Wednesday, halfway through the week. I know sometimes Wednesdays can be a little bit like, not the start of the week, it's not the end of the week, but I do have something that's going to make you feel good on this Wednesday. A community coming together to do something pretty amazing. Well, more than a community. In fact, such a huge effort that two new records were set. I'll tell you what that is doing very soon.
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12: Have you ever had the privilege of seeing the Southern Lights? When we lived in Southland for a few years, we had many nights of staring at the night sky, ribbons of green and pink shivering and dancing in front of us. They only appear in the dark, and even then, not every night. They're rare, but unforgettable. God's glory can be like that. Sometimes it shines most vividly in the darkest places. Not because darkness is good, but because it makes the light impossible to miss. In grief, in waiting, in struggle, I've seen God's beauty show up in ways I never noticed when life seemed to be going so easily. It doesn't happen every day, but when it does, it leaves you changed, like you've glimpsed something from heaven itself. So if you're walking through darkness, keep your eyes open. God's glory might dance across your night in ways you can't predict. And when it does, I promise you, you won't forget it. I'm Mickey from inbetween.org.nz, and this is just to spark your thinking. Let's see what God does with it.
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Ibith Luna, where you go, I'll go. It is new music. It is all about following God, even if you don't know what the whole plan is. She said, so excited for this one, and then quoted John chapter 8, verse 12. Again, Jesus spoke to them saying, I am the light of the world. Whoever follows me will not walk in darkness, but will have the light of life. Love that one. If you want to follow her on Instagram, her handle is Ibith Luna Music. And hey, if you like that song, vote for it on the U-chart, lifefm.co.nz. It's Oscar Ironside, Hope for a Living.

0: Heritage, that one is Wait on Life FM. Hey, don't forget that if you have got a little bit of an opportunity this afternoon, there are some prayers on the prayer wall that I'm sure the people behind them would love your prayers. 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

0: Smith and Raya. That one is Joy on Life FM. In Malaysia, they've achieved two new Malaysian Book of Records milestones, with 272,392 people participating nationwide and collecting recyclables, 89 tons of it in one day. Wow, that is crazy. This happened across 469 locations. There was also 8,000 tons of solid waste. It is all about cleaning up communities, making it a cleaner, more beautiful place. I'm just impressed that they got that many participants. 272,390. Could you imagine if they decided to do something like that in New Zealand and heaps, like thousands of people were like, yeah, of course we want to keep New Zealand beautiful. How much could we achieve in one day with heaps of people on board? I just think it is the coolest thing. Hopefully we'll see something like that in Aotearoa too.
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11: In today's Bible Boost, we're looking at some powerful words from Paul's letter to the Galatians.
12: My old self has been crucified with Christ. It is no longer I who live, but Christ lives in me. So I live in this earthly body by trusting in the Son of God, who loved me and gave himself for me. I do not treat the grace of God as meaningless. For if keeping the law could make us right with God, then there was no need for Christ to die.
11: Galatians chapter 2, verses 20 and 21 from the NLT. The Son of God loved me, says Paul, and gave himself for me. That was true for Paul, and it's true for you and me. The Son of God loved us and gave himself for us. The fact that Jesus died on the cross for us should shape how we understand our value. Jesus gave himself for us. This should define our sense of worth. It's very easy to feel unworthy, especially in our culture today. We live in a world saturated with advertising and marketing. Every day we're exposed to countless messages, far more than we even realise. And so many of those messages subtly tell us that we don't have enough, that we don't do enough, or even that we aren't enough. And tragically, sometimes we might hear similar messages from people in our own lives. But just because those messages exist doesn't mean they're true. They are not how God sees us. So let's focus on the opinion of the one who knows us best. From God's perspective, we are incredibly valuable. We know this because God has made each of us in his own image, and because his son Jesus died for us. Like the Apostle Paul, we can say that the Son of God loved us and gave himself for us. He thinks we are worth dying for. This truth should define our sense of value. It should help us see how priceless each person really is, including you. God says that you are enough. You are worthy. Your life has value.
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Holby and No Big Deal, that one is roofed up on Life FM. Three in a row before we get to 3 o'clock. But for now, I need to say goodbye to you because that's it from me today on The Day Show. I will catch you again tomorrow on your Thursday from 10 o'clock. Thanks for doing a Wednesday with me. Of course, not over yet because coming up for you after 3 o'clock, Eloise and Rach with you on the Arvo Bravo. So you enjoy that. This is Bailey Thompson. It's Be Careful What You Ask For. 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
2: It is Life FM's Arvo Bravo, Rach and Eloise with you. Both of us a little frazzled. lost track of time is what happened. All of a sudden it was 3:01 and I sprinted down the hall, did not make it in time, pressed some buttons, things went haywire. Anyway, we're here.
3: Look, at least you know we're human.
2: Yeah. What did you say? AI could never.
3: Exactly. It's been a Wednesday, hasn't it? Also, last day of the month.
2: Yes, which also means the last day for me to finish the book I'm reading.
3: We'll get an update on that later. Cannot believe October is tomorrow.
2: Insane.
3: That's crazy. And there's some other things that we noticed earlier today at the mall that also we're going to talk about much later in the show.
2: We had different reactions to
3: this. We definitely did. Look, if you're a Filipino, you'll know when I say the burr months. You'll know what that means.
2: Yeah, yeah. I've had people on the show before who have said, yeah, as soon as it's burr, which September.
3: Which was September, yeah.
2: So yeah, it's actually, judging by that, it's kind of late. But
3: right.
2: We'll talk about it later. Coming up next, though, Bible or not, is it from the Bible or is it not? Get in touch on 8168, keyword life. I wish it was

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1: The strange, the bizarre, the unexpected.
2: Bible or not?
0: Is it from the Bible or is it not? Is it from somewhere else? That is the question today. Reminder, the score currently, 35 points to the listeners, 25 points to you/Beatty, Eloise.
3: Yes. I think I got 1 point last week.
0: Yeah, you did.
3: But then also, so did the listeners. So it's kind of, the distance has stayed the same, difference.
0: So currently listeners are 10 ahead, but as always, there's a chance for 2 points for both parties today. All you have to do is text 8168 keyword life with Bible or not Bible, depending on where you think this quote is from. But are you ready for the first quote?
3: Yes, and it could be something you've made up. It could be a quote from something else. Or it could actually be a verse from the Bible.
0: And if it is from the Bible, it could have been any translation of the Bible.
3: Yeah, that's what trips me up because I don't know every translation of the Bible.
0: What translation do you usually read?
3: So I think my main one, the NLT, it's just...
0: New Living Translation.
3: Yeah, that's sort of what, like my physical Bible at home is that. And then also I guess on my phone, the Bible app, I think that's when I just go to.
0: Yeah. I tend to use the NKJV.
3: So
0: one of the verses, or one of the quotes rather, is a verse from the Bible, it will often be that just because that's the one that's open, on the Bible app on my phone. But anyway, do you think this is from the Bible or not? Text through. Here is your first quote. And take with you 5 doves, 400 rams, and 2,000 donkeys. You shall take the 5 doves, the 400 rams, and the 2,000 donkeys with you when you cross out of the land. Bible or not? What do you reckon? I mean, don't say your answer right now.
3: Okay, good.
0: But how do you think about it?
3: I don't know for sure.
0: Okay, get in touch on behalf of the listeners as well. 8168, start your message with the keyword life. I'll give it to you one more time. Again, just text Bible or not Bible. And take with you 5 doves, 400 rams, and 2,000 donkeys. You shall take the 5 doves, the 400 rams, and the 2,000 donkeys with you when you cross out of the land. Bible or not?
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9: I remember a while ago, I was walking to work and just having one of those days where I was feeling pretty grateful. And I remember asking God, how do I become more loving? His answer was incredibly simple but profound. He said, just hang out with love more. The more you hang out with me, the more you'll become just like me. I was shocked. You see, in my humanness, I guess I'd expected a three-step process to fill out a Connect card and maybe attend a seminar or two on love. But his answer was simple. We become what we behold. 2 Corinthians 3:18 says, we can all draw close to him, beholding as in a mirror the glory of God. And with no veil, we become like mirrors who brightly reflect the glory of the Lord. So this is just your daily reminder to take the pressure off and enjoy God. He does all the changing. We just have to let him. For more, check out Bex_words of life on the gram.
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0: Very simple game. 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
2: 25?
0: 25, sorry.
2: I got a point last week.
0: You were on 24. Now you're on 25. You could make it 27 by the end of today.
2: Yeah, and I'm playing on behalf of Beatty.
0: Yeah.
2: Just filling in while he's away. I'm still not 100% sure about my answer for this, but I know what I'm going to say.
0: But you've locked it
2: in? Personally, yes.
0: Okay.
2: I've obviously not said it to you yet.
0: Yeah, yeah. But I just want to make sure that you're not going to change it once you hear what the listeners are going with.
2: Oh, no, no, no.
0: And I trust.
2: Do you want me to write it down?
0: Well, we're going to operate on a trust basis.
2: Yeah, yeah, yeah.
0: As you said yesterday, you're not a cheater.
2: Look, I'm going with, that means
0: okay.
2: Yes.
0: What was the point of the hand
2: signal? That means no.
0: Oh, okay.
2: That means yes, that means no.
0: Yep, and you're going with?
2: And I'm going with.
0: Okay, cool. We're just doing some sign language here. Okay, let's go to the phone because Jacqueline joins us on behalf of the listeners. Hi, Jacqueline.
3: Hello, how are you?
0: Good, thank you.
2: Yeah, we're good.
0: Now, what do you think this is? Do you think it's from the Bible or not from the Bible?
3: Okay, so I think it's from the Bible because I feel like when they were entering the Promised Land, God gave them a bunch of instructions of what to bring. And I feel like the Old Testament books specifically mention oxen and sheep and donkeys repeatedly. So I'm going to stick with Bible.
0: Okay, locking in Bible.
2: That was my thinking too.
0: Okay.
2: I thought that as well. I was like, it just seems very specific. Can you read what it was again,
0: yeah,
2: Rach?
0: I'll read it one more time.
2: Okay.
0: So the quote was, "And take with you 5 doves, 400 rams, and 2,000 donkeys. You shall take the 5 doves, the 400 rams, and the 2,000 donkeys with you when you cross out of the land." Bible. Or not Bible. You're still both saying Bible?
2: Yeah. Well, I feel like it's...
3: Yeah.
2: Yeah.
3: Okay. That would make a weird movie or book. I don't know. It just seems like such a random Bible fact.
2: Yeah. I have to say as well, Jacqueline, when Rach read it out again, she was smiling, like smirking. So now I'm like, I think we're both wrong, but
3: okay.
2: We'll find out.
0: That is not from the Bible. Sorry.
2: No.
0: Do you want to guess where it's from?
2: No, I don't know.
0: I just made it up off the top of my head. Sorry, that was me. But I thought if I add a bunch of donkeys and rams and doves,
2: wow,
0: like,
2: you got us.
3: Okay, like a great question.
0: Let's do one more though. This one again, it's a, well, technically 50-50 chance. Is it from the Bible or is it not? Here's your second quote. "It has set him on fire all around, yet he did not know, and it burned him." Bible or not Bible?
2: Ooh. I'm gonna say, do you want me to say mine first, Rach?
0: Yeah, let's lock in yours first.
2: I'm gonna say Bible.
0: Okay, you're locking in Bible. Jacqueline, what are you gonna lock in for this one?
3: I'm gonna say not Bible. It's just not ringing a bell.
0: Okay, so different
2: here
0: ones
2: go.
0: Here.
2: One of us will be getting a point.
0: It has set him on fire all around, yet he did not know, and it burned him. The point today goes to Eloise,
2: yes!
0: Well done. That is from the Bible. That's correct. It's from Isaiah chapter 42, if you want to look it up.
2: Oh, okay.
0: And
3: I did
0: choose that one because I read it and I thought, that seems odd.
2: Yeah.
0: I don't know what the context is. But well done, Jacqueline. You gave it your best shot. And well done, Eloise, because you're slowly, ever so slowly closing the gap.
2: Yeah.
0: You're on 26 points, listeners on 35.

0: It's One Common, Eyes on You on Life FM. Rachel Alloways with you. And it's the last day of September today.
1: Yes. Now, this is a deadline. Midnight really is the deadline for
0: it's
1: Rach.
0: It's just like the uni days, 11:59 p.m.
1: You have to submit your essay. Oh.
0: Yeah. Well, I have to submit. No, not submit. I have to finish my book that I'm reading.
1: Yes. So on Monday, Rach mentioned on the show that she's got two books that she's been reading this whole month. And she has yet to, well, on Monday, she had yet to complete a book, finish a book, but she needed to finish both before the end of the month so that she could have, well, she can keep up with your tracking goal, right?
0: Yeah, so I want to read 26 books in 2026. And to do that, I need to read either two or three books a month. And so far, I've stuck to that. However, as of Monday, I hadn't finished any books in the whole of September, which was stressing me out. Because also, in the app that I use, it looks really nice when you can see the calendar of the year and the books you've read displayed. And September was just blank and it was not nice. So anyway, I have now finished the first of those books because I was reading them at the same time. That's the fiction book, 100% done, including the acknowledgements. We talked about this. I have to read the acknowledgements. And they were great, by the way. It was just her fangirling over her characters that she had created. It was really cool.
1: She's thanking her fictional characters.
0: Like, honestly, though. also, book two, 94% done. However,
1: that's pretty good.
0: I can't figure out how to update the number of pages because when I put it in, it's excluding the 10 pages at the end, which is acknowledgements, further reading, and references, which I will be reading all of those.
1: You don't need to read the reference.
0: I have to, Eloise. This is the thing.
1: Okay, so can you explain what the book is as well, by the way? It's kind of science-ish.
0: Well, it's a science book, and look, I know this is going to sound really weird, but it's very scientific. It's not like a woo-woo book, just to put that out there.
1: Okay, not a conspiracy book.
0: It's about, and this is going to sound so weird, I don't even want to say it, but it's a book about, like, basically searching for alien life and the science behind the search for alien life.
1: Right.
0: It's very interesting. Anyway, it goes into all different things. I had to learn, like, what logarithms were to read this book, which was a whole thing. Like, at one point, they go into Egyptian hieroglyphics.
1: Right,
0: like, there's a page,
1: yeah,
0: like, look at this.
1: Oh,
0: a page
1: wow
0: on how to read. It was very interesting. But all of that to say, there's obviously, like, what is this? I haven't got
1: You've
0: to
1: got
0: this
1: graphs
0: yet
1: and everything in this book.
0: But the further reading is just, like, I guess it's just some the references on things you can read further.
1: Oh, that will, like, take you, like, 5 minutes to finish.
0: Anyway, you can see, like, there's a few, like, very few pages left.
1: Oh, yeah, you're pretty much done.
0: The reason I brought it into work is because I thought, oh, yeah. And I know I said this yesterday. I thought, oh, on my lunch break, I'll easily smash that out. Anyway, didn't even have a lunch break today because we were so busy. But I think I'll definitely finish it because I've got roughly 8 hours before midnight tonight. So I don't want to be reading it at like 11, freaking out that I've got to finish it.
1: Again, that's going to take you moments. You could probably, trying to see what's coming up next, you could probably read it in the ads.
0: Well, though, I can't because I have to, like, stop and Google what things are. Like, I don't know what Ziff's law is.
1: Yeah, well, neither do
0: I. And I'm going to have to Google what that is to understand the book. Anyway, there's a little update for you, a little insight.
1: Done.
0: I'm almost done. I will report back when I have made my goal of reading two books this month.
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1: 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But make sure you do that before 8 o'clock tonight, where the top 10 will kick off. Here's your number three at the moment, though. This one is from Nona and Mitch Wong. It's called Centre of Attention.
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0: Number two.

0: That was number two.
1: Number two on the U-Chart. If you want to vote for it, lifefm.co.nz is the place to go to do that. Make sure you do it before 8 o'clock tonight when the top 10 will happen. But something that is coming up a little bit later than that is the Venn Summer Conference. It's coming up this summer, which is actually not too far away now.
2: Yeah, so the Venn Summer Conference will be back. It'll be in January, like it was earlier this year, in Cambridge, Waikato, from the 8th of Jan to the 15th of January. If you're wondering, what is this? It's an opportunity for young adults to share in an immersive week of scripture and culture, learning about God's good purposes for the world. So it's a really cool thing to go to, but yes, for young adults only, which unfortunately is not me.
1: Well, it's defined specifically as 18 to 30-year-olds.
2: Yes.
1: So if you're wondering what counts as a young adult, in this case, that's what counts.
2: Yes, so Rach can go, me, Eloise cannot.
1: So hey, if you are in that age range, or you know someone who is and you want to find out more information, you can find the early bird prices, which are available now, at Venn. That's venn.org.nz. You can also go there for more details.
2: Now, the Morning Wake Up the other day actually got to chat about the Venn Summer Conference. If you missed the interview, you can have a listen to it on the website right now, lifefm.co.nz. You'll see it under the Morning Wake Up Rewind, and you'll find that on their show page.
1: Yeah, I think we're also later on next month. That's getting tricky because next month is literally tomorrow. But later in October, the Morning Wake Up will be giving away registration as well. So make sure you keep listening to Life FM.
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0: Number one.

0: That was number one.
1: It's number one on the U chart. Sif Schlieter, you can vote at lifefm.co.nz. Now, just looking at the votes, Rach, I can see that there's actually only one vote between all the songs, so in the top four. So there's one vote between Ain't No Way by Jamie McDonald, which is in at number four. One vote between that and number three. And then number three to number two, it's one vote. Number two to number one, it's one vote. So it's really close. And it does go to show that if you do vote for your favourite songs, that could be the vote that changes things around.
2: Yeah, because you can see the behind the scenes and exactly the tallies as they come in. So, yeah, go and vote before the top 10 tonight at lifefm.co.nz. Your Insta inspo is on the way next.
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10: I'm Katie Markar. I teach Biblical Greek at the University of Otago. I love studying the Bible in its original language. Our English translations of the Bible are great, but there's no substitute for reading it in the original. For example, John 1:14 says, "And the Word became flesh and dwelt among us, and we beheld his glory." The word for dwelled in Greek is skenao. It means to live in a tent. The Greek word sounds a lot like the Hebrew word for living in a tent. After the Exodus, God's glory dwelled with Moses and the people of Israel in the tabernacle. In some way, this foreshadows Jesus, who is likewise dwelling among his people and revealing God's glory to them. Just as Moses led the people to the promised land, so did Jesus come to declare the kingdom of God on earth and fulfill the long-awaited promises God made to his people, promises we can still trust in today. I'm Katie Markar from the theology program at the University of Otago.
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Stars Go Dermot's Holy on Life FM. Rach and Eloise with you. It's time for our daily Insta Inspo. So anytime we see something inspiring or encouraging on Instagram, we share that as part of Insta Inspo. And we will also be sharing this on the Instagram stories for the Arvo Bravo. Today's one comes from Your Jesus Time. Love this, by the way. They're actually a really great Kiwi Christian couple that have this really cool initiative. And I've also seen that they're going to be doing sort of like Your Jesus Time Junior as well. Go check out their profile. But pretty much they've got like a really cool Bible study that you can work through as well. But this is what they posted recently. Reading the Bible isn't about doing a good thing. It's about getting to know the only one who is good. And I'll just read the caption. The truth is, it's hard to read the Bible. It's hard to prioritize spending time with God. I believe that it's hard because there is someone who knows the benefits of drawing close to God, someone who knows the truths and the power of God's word, the devil. I believe the battle of spending time with God goes beyond just lack of motivation and the many obstacles that get in the way. For me, knowing the devil doesn't want me reading God's word makes me want to read it more. This helps me to want to battle, want to stand strong in God's word and fight for the one who saved me, loves me, and is above all things. If you are needing that little push today, here it is. God wants to spend time with you, speak with you, comfort you, and equip you. So go check it out on the Arvo Bravo Instagram. And just such a great reminder, right, that we should get into our Bibles and we should really prioritize spending time with Jesus. Stars.

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2: In this update, a Dutch environmental group has lodged a complaint with the European Commission, claiming New Zealand's weakening or reducing environmental protections breaches the EU Free Trade Agreement. A 64-year-old Napier woman has been charged with manslaughter over the death of a 5-year-old found on a beach in February. Police in Queenstown want to hear from a man in his 30s who hiked Mount Dewar Summit on September 18, who may have seen missing Brazilian woman Erica Rodriguez Coelho. National's Nicola Willis is renewing her claim Labor's election promises will bring tax hikes, saying she's found $18.8 billion of unfunded policies. Auckland University remains our top rank one in the 2027 Times Higher Education rankings, but has slipped to 168 on the list. That's news.
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2: In sport, Manchester City Chief Executive Ferran Soriano is defiant, at least internally, over his Premier League club being found guilty of more than 100 financial rule breaches. An internal video sent to City staff overnight has been leaked to English media outlets, with Soriano pleading the club's innocence. The lid appears to have been lifted on the secret NRL Grand Final Entertainment Act. ARL Commission boss Peter Valandis had promised fans a surprise act before kickoff after negotiations with Australian singer Tones and I fell flat. The Daily Telegraph reports there'll be an emotional tribute to Jai Arrow, who has motor neurone disease. They say a group of Aussie artists will sing You'll Never Walk Alone. That's news and sport.
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4: Northland, Auckland and Coromandel, cloudy periods and a few showers for the Bay of Plenty, Gisborne, Hawke's Bay and Wairarapa. Partly cloudy today with isolated showers in the afternoon and evening, mostly about the ranges. Generally fine tomorrow with areas of morning cloud. For the Waikato to Wellington, including the central high country, also Buller, Grey and Westland, often cloudy with one or two showers, mainly about the ranges, but finer long spells in the afternoons. For Nelson, it is fine for you. Marlborough, Canterbury, Otago and Southland, mostly fine today with areas of cloud and patchy drizzle about Marlborough and Canterbury clearing this afternoon. High cloud thickening tomorrow morning with a few spots of rain. And for Fiordland and Stewart Island, cloud increasing today with a few showers, periods of rain tomorrow, heavy at times in Fiordland.
0: From the Word. Matthew 6, verse 33. Steep your life in God reality, God initiative, God provisions. 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You'll find all your everyday human concerns will be met.
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4: Good afternoon. You got Rach and Eloise with you on your Arvo Bravo. Coming up, as always, on a Wednesday, Yes Please, Eloise.
5: Isn't it so good that you don't have to rush out, run out to the office area to get
4: and
5: me?
4: And find you.
5: I'm already here.
4: Yeah. And of course, you can't bring a song because that would obviously not work because you're also the judge.
5: Yes,
4: so I've got two songs today. One of them, and it's funny because I said to you just before, I already know that one of the songs I'm about to bring will not end up on the Life FM playlist. And then you said, oh, is it country? Yes, it is. It is country. But I think the thing is, when I was listening to it by myself, I was like, oh, it's a little bit of country. It's not that country. And then I listened to it again in the studio when I was loading it into our software. And knowing that you were sitting right there, it suddenly sounded very country.
5: Oh, like the extremely first country. Couple of seconds, the couple of seconds that I heard, yeah. I'm like, that is very country.
4: Yeah. Yes. So look, feel free to vote for that one if you're a country lover.
5: Do you know what? I feel like you're able to take a risk though, because
4: yeah.
5: regardless.
4: Yeah.
5: You're the only one bringing the song.
4: Yeah,
5: so either way.
4: If it was Beatty here, I would not be bringing a country song because yeah. I know you wouldn't vote for it. Well, you wouldn't go for it.
5: And look, can I just say, I actually do enjoy country music. I have said I wish we had like a Christian country radio station.
4: Because
5: there's some great songs.
4: Yeah, we could make a show, specific show Like, what about a weekend show or something?
5: Like 1 hour or 2 hours of country.
4: I was thinking more like 4 hours.
5: Whoa,
4: but
5: that's a big commitment. It would sound so different, though. I don't even know if it will sound like Life FM. Anyway, look, yeah. that's an idea that yeah. we can float by our new boss, Bjorn. Also coming up next, we've got shower thoughts. So gather those thoughts that are perhaps a bit strange that you might have when you're in the shower or falling off to sleep, your brain sort of wandering and you pick up those weird thoughts. Keep those close because we're going to share them next. But on the way first, Yes Please, Eloise, it's just around the corner.
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0: It's Sanctus Real City on Life FM. Rach and Eloise with you on your Wednesday. And as always, on a Wednesday.
1: Yes, please, Eloise.
0: It's time to choose between two songs. You can vote for the one that you prefer, that you would like to maybe be added to the playlist. You can text 8168 with the keyword life. Now, the song with the most votes will be played out coming up next. Yeah, so which one would you like to hear first, Eloise? The one that's country or the one that's not country?
2: Let's go with the country one.
0: Okay, so the country one is by an artist, surprisingly, that we don't have on the playlist. His name is Michael Ketterer, and the song is called Afterglow. It sounds like this.
3: Holy Spirit's on the move tonight. If you let him, he can change your whole life.
2: See, I don't like it though.
0: I swear this is sounding more country every time I play it. I really like this. I'm a sucker for country music. So that is your country option. Obviously, the Afterglow is talking about being in the presence of God and the fact that I can't remember who it was in the Bible where they came back down. It might have been Moses from the mountain and they had like a glowing face, basically.
2: Yeah, I feel like actually it wasn't too country.
0: Yeah,
2: like
0: it starts like, very country.
2: It wasn't
0: but
2: twangy.
0: Yeah,
2: do you know what I mean?
0: It's the kind of country I like, which is where it has quite a strong bass as well. Like it's not too
2: and I mean his,
0: twangy. Yeah,
2: yeah. His voice, his accent, that part's country. Mm. But yeah, okay. Yeah. I actually like it.
0: Okay, that's option number one. If you like that one, by the way, text through. But here is option number two. This is the non-country song, also by an artist we don't have on the playlist. Her name is Anna Golden, and the song is called 70 Times 7. It sounds like this.

0: So taking the idea of in the Bible where one of the disciples asks Jesus, how many times should I forgive my enemies? And Jesus says, I think he says up to 7 times. And Jesus says 70 times 7. Basically, it's his way of saying forgive no matter what.
1: Yeah.
0: And she talks about the joy that comes from forgiveness. And even though it's hard, how it can actually set you free. So, yeah, very different.
1: Very
0: to the first
1: different.
0: Option.
1: Oh, okay. I don't have to decide right now, which
0: no,
1: is great.
0: No, you don't. If it helps at all, Arabella has already texted through to say, love the first option, which, just as a reminder, is this one.
1: Holy Spirit's on the moon. I like it. I actually do like it.
0: But text through because you will take into account listener votes.
1: I will.
0: Yep. So if you want to hear this one, that's Afterglow. Then text through option 1 to 8168 with the key word life. Or if you want to hear this one,
1: this kind of reminds me of, like, maybe Citizens, or maybe, I don't know, a little bit of Coldplay too, to be honest.
0: Oh, yeah, actually, you know what? It is giving sort of concert, big concert vibes with, like, everyone has their phone out and they're, like, doing the swaying thing. Yeah, I like this one as well. If you want to hear this one, that's option 2. Text through 8168 with the keyword life.
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9: Kia ora tātou. Welcome to A Minute in History with the Hope Project. We're at the end of a series that has revealed how significantly the Christian worldview has shaped our cultural values regarding healthcare. But is the rest of the world really so different? 15 years ago, I was living in Asia. One day I visited some missionary doctors who were trying to help prisoners in a nation that doesn't have our values. We'd gifted water purifiers to them because prisoners were drinking from the drains and dying of malaria. But these were dumped outside the gate. And why? The prison warden's wife made her income by selling clean water to the prisoners. And our doctor couldn't get to the prisoners to help them anyway because the guards required that he help them and all of their extended family members first for free. If you've not travelled, this kind of corruption is not uncommon, nor has it been throughout history. So what makes places like New Zealand so different? The answer is our Christian past. Let's know and tell this story. See hopeproject.co.nz for more.
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0: That's Mungini. Pray for my enemies. New music from him. You can vote for that one on the UChart, lifefm.co.nz. But right now...
1: Yes, please, Eloise!
0: It's Yes, Please, Eloise. We've got to decide which of these two songs will A, play out next, and B, maybe be added to the playlist. But we can't promise anything.
2: So, for reference, actually, why don't we just play the two different songs okay. right now?
0: Yeah, so this...
2: Well, not the whole song, obviously.
0: This is a small snippet of option number one. It's called Afterglow by the artist Michael Ketterer, and it sounds like this.

Very country. I really like this one. There are a couple votes for this one on the text machine. But your second option is this song called 70 times 7 by an artist called Anna Golden. And it does not sound like that. It sounds like this.

0: but more of like a worship kind of vibe. Mm. You said before a little maybe Coldplay kind of vibe
1: to
0: it.
1: It sort of reminded me of Citizens and I can't remember who the other band is. But yeah, no, I do like both songs, but... any texts, by the way? Have we talked about that yet? Yeah, I can't remember.
0: So at the moment, the first option has the greater number of texts, but you can still text through option one or option two to 8168 keyword life. But do it fast if you're going to.
1: I think I might surprise you, Rach, right now.
0: Really?
1: And out of those two songs... I actually really do like Afterglow a bit
0: this
1: more.
0: One. Holy Spirit's on the move. Okay, I'm really surprised.
1: It's the more I listen to it, the less country it sounds. Does that make sense?
0: I feel like it was the opposite for me, but that's because I was paranoid that you were going to think it was too country and ban it immediately from ever playing on air.
1: No. Look, I do love country music. You know, just Life FM is not typically a country Christian radio station.
0: I will say that country has become more mainstream where it used to be that you would never hear a country song on a non-country station, but now you will if you...
1: Yeah, that's
0: true.
1: I mean,
0: don't listen to other stations, but if you were to...
1: Look, I mean, he does have a song that came out a couple months ago called Stomp. We're probably
0: that sounds very country.
1: Does, I know, right? Even without hearing it. Look, we're probably not adding that one.
0: Okay.
1: But I think I actually want to hear the whole song in full, Afterglow, but also even suggest this as like new music for next week.
0: Okay, because Bjorn is part of, I guess, the team of two people that decides what music is going to be
1: on
0: played.
1: The committee.
0: Played on air. Do you know where he falls when it comes to country music? Is he a yay or a nay?
1: It depends. I think it really does. I feel like that this song, Afterglow, has more of a... It's got a kick to it, if that makes sense.
0: Yeah. Okay, well, look, maybe it will be added. There's a slight chance, but I can tell you there's a 100% chance that it's going to play out very soon for you.
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0: That is Afterglow. Michael Ketterer, the winner this week of Yes Please, Eloise, by a margin, and maybe, ever so slightly, there might be a chance it may be added to the playlist. But let us know what you think of it, 8168 with the keyword life to text in. But right now it is time for something that I've been looking forward to, and that is shower thoughts. It's time to air out our brains a little bit. I like this.
1: I feel like, you know, we can just take things slow just for a couple minutes.
0: Yeah. Take a breath and just don't worry about what you're saying, even if it's a bit strange.
1: Let your mind wander. Mm. I can't remember who was in this conversation with me or where I heard this, but I was like, good question. You know how you can get on a bus?
0: Mm.
1: You can get on a plane.
0: Yeah.
1: But you don't get on your car. You get in your car.
0: Wait. Can I tell you a really cool fun fact about this?
1: Yes. Go on, science.
0: Well, it's not really science. This is doctor, like, learning how to speak English, I guess.
1: Oh, okay.
0: Which that wasn't meant to sound like aggressive, but it did. Anyway, I learned recently that apparently the way to know is how you enter the mode of transport. So if you have to, like, if you can walk onto it, like, for example, a boat or a bus, you hop on it.
1: Yeah,
0: but
1: yeah,
0: if
1: yeah.
0: you have to, like, obviously you don't walk onto a car, right? You hop in a car because you sort of, I don't know how to describe it.
1: You have to, like, hunch a little bit.
0: Yeah, you sit down.
1: Sit into your car. True.
0: So that's why it's in, but that's why it's on a train, on a bus, on a plane.
1: Okay, how about, like, you know, an RV, right? So if you're not getting in the front seat of your RV, but you're getting in the back, you're getting on it. Are you not?
0: On the RV.
1: Do you know what I'm talking about? Is that technically a bus now?
0: I'm going to be honest, what's an RV again?
1: Oh, well, you know,
0: okay,
1: just
0: sorry.
1: Like
0: like a motorhome.
1: I was so confused about what an RV was, and then I was trying to work out.
0: Like a
1: camper van.
0: Yep. No, I just remembered because of that movie with Robin Williams in it.
1: I don't know.
0: Called the RV, what an RV is.
1: I don't know.
0: Okay. Yeah, I guess it's basically a bus at that point.
1: Unless you're getting, what about if you're the driver though?
0: Look, I don't know. There's always, in English, there's always an exception to the rule.
1: Right. Yeah. Okay. Interesting.
0: Great shower thought.
1: Thank you.
0: Mine, I want to talk about, you know, when people talk about the 1900s, right? So technically, both of us were born in the 1900s. Look, that sounds really old, but not that long ago.
1: 1900s. We were born in the 1990s.
0: Yeah, but technically it was, the 1900s is from 1900 to 1999. Yeah. And even if you look at other decades, like the 1700s, you would think, oh, 1700 to 1799. But if someone said, I'm from the 2000s, that means 2000 to 2009.
1: Well, for now, I guess.
0: Yeah, but when is the changeover? That's what I want to know.
1: Yes, like, we'll get closer to the year 3000.
0: Well, yeah, we're obviously not going to be alive to see that. But will there be people in the year 3000 who will be saying, like, oh, I was born in the 2000s, but they mean they were born in 2098? Wait, no, 2998. And will they be living underwater?
1: That's confusing. Look, I don't have the answer for you, but I don't think you were really after an answer.
0: No, I just was after somebody to go, yeah, that's weird.
1: And here's the thing, we'll never really know what they'll end up saying.
0: Well, yeah,
1: that's
0: quite upsetting. Sometimes I get confused and I think that 3000, the year 3000 is like 100 years from now. And then I realize, no, I'm a bit dumb.
1: No.

0: control.
1: That is Tori Kelly, Control on Life FM. Rach and Eloise with you. Hey, coming up very shortly, we'd like to make some space on the show, as always, to pray for you.
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11: Diotrephes, a church leader, didn't want other people teaching at his church because he wanted to be the main man. See 3 John chapter 1, verses 9 to 10. Even Jesus' disciples argued over who was the greatest, and they all hoped that Jesus' answer would be you. It's human nature to want to be the first or the best in some way. But Jesus' answer to his disciples' greatness quarrel was quite different and probably a little ground shaking. He called a little child to him and placed the child among them. And he said, "Truly I tell you, unless you change and become like little children, you will never enter the kingdom of heaven. Therefore, whoever takes a lowly position of this child is the greatest in the kingdom of heaven." That's from Matthew chapter 18, verses 2 to 4. Diotrephes wanted to be skilled, a leader, the best in a certain circle. But that can be risky, even with the best of intentions. That sort of power can tempt us to want to protect our own greatness. Jesus is not interested in how much education or prestige we have. What he's interested in is the childlike trust and eagerness with which we approach him. By letting go of our own abilities and triumphs and approaching God like a child, we'll allow him to lead us to our true, maxed out capabilities in his way and for him. So what now? What are you great at? Own it and don't be afraid to acknowledge that you're skilled. but use it for the good of others.
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0: It's Madison Watkins, Open the Eyes, Praise You on Life FM. And we want to make some space, as always, on the show to pray for you. For whatever things are going on in your life right now, you can always post up a prayer request anytime at lifefm.co.nz. Just want to pray for Alex, who posted this on the prayer wall. Please pray for my health. My stomach is very upset right now and has been for almost a week. There is healing in Jesus' name. Dear Lord, we just lift up Alex to you. You know what their situation is right now. You know the pain they are in. We pray for their health and their well-being, God, and we just pray for healing in Jesus' name. Amen.
1: Also want to pray for Ben, who got in touch to ask for prayer to find a new job that will be right for him and bring glory to God. So Lord, I lift Ben up before you right now. I pray that you would help him to find a job that not only is something that he is good at, something that he enjoys, but as he says, Lord, something that will bring glory to you, where he's able to share his faith with others in whatever way that looks, Lord. I pray for an opening of the right doors in your name. Amen.
0: Amen. Someone else here has posted this prayer, asking for prayer for welfare ministries currently low on food that helps help assist the need. And they're also asking for prayer for wisdom and abundance of blessing. Dear Lord, we just lift up the welfare ministries to you that are currently low on food. We pray that this can come in so they are able to continue to help the people who need it. And we really do pray for wisdom and just an abundance of blessing as well, Jesus. Amen.
1: Amen. Also, reminder, once again, if you want to post up your own prayer or even just go to the prayer wall and pray for those who have put up needs there, you can do that by going to lifefm.co.nz. It's called the prayer wall and it's under the Faith and Spirituality tab.

0: It's Tahisha, Daily Bread on Life FM, getting close to 5 o'clock. But something else that we're going to talk about next that's also getting very close is Christmas.
1: I know, right? Is it too early or is it actually okay? We'll talk about this after five.

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2: In this update, the Prime Minister says New Zealand honours its commitments. A Dutch environmental group has accused us of breaching a clause of the EU free trade agreement around environmental protections. Chris Luxon insists we have strong environmental bona fides. National says despite a lack of cross-party consensus, it will still campaign on lifting the age for getting superannuation. Treasury says by 2031, an unsustainable 28% of the tax take will go into super and interest rate costs. And a former child psychologist is facing fresh charges while already on bail for historic sexual allegations. Police have contacted 90 individuals known to the 63-year-old Ricky Tan and are asking any other victims to come forward. That's news.
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2: In sport and to the NPC, Beauden Barrett will start at fullback in his first game for Taranaki in 6 years. He's been named in the 15 jersey, while fellow All Black Josh Jacomb is at first five for Sunday's home clash against Windless Wellington. Ranfurly Shield holders Counties Monaco have named an unchanged run-on side for their first defence against Hawke's Bay on Saturday. First five, Macklin Robertson is set to make his Canterbury debut via the bench in their match against Manawatu and Palmerston North. He's the son of former Canterbury player and coach Scott Robertson. And the NRL will honour retired South Sydney player Jai Arrow as a part of the grand final pre-match entertainment featuring the song You'll Never Walk Alone. That's news.
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4: Northland, Auckland and Coromandel, cloudy periods and a few showers for the Bay of Plenty, Gisborne, Hawke's Bay and Wairarapa. Partly cloudy today with isolated showers in the afternoon and evening, mostly about the ranges. Generally fine tomorrow with areas of morning cloud. For the Waikato to Wellington, including the Central High Country, also Buller, Grey and Westland, often cloudy with one or two showers, mainly about the ranges, but finer long spells in the afternoons. For Nelson, it is fine for you. Marlborough, Canterbury, Otago and Southland, mostly fine today with areas of cloud and patchy drizzle about Marlborough and Canterbury clearing this afternoon. High cloud thickening tomorrow morning with a few spots of rain. And for Fiordland and Stewart Island, cloud increasing today with a few showers. Periods of rain tomorrow, heavy at times in Fiordland.
0: From the Word. Galatians 5 verse 23. Not needing to force our way in life, able to marshal and direct our energies wisely. Legalism is helpless in bringing this about. It only gets in the way.
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4: It is Life FM's Avo Bravo, Rach and Eloise with you on a Wednesday. Is it too early to start thinking about Christmas?
5: No.
4: Personally, I don't think so. Look, we'll talk a bit more about this coming up. So Rach and I were at the mall earlier today and noticed one of the stores has got Christmas stuff already.
5: Yeah.
4: Which I personally feel is a bit too early. But, I mean, look, who's to say? And also, the first time I walked through this particular store that had them, I was by myself, and I just didn't even notice that it was there. Because they had all their Christmas trees lined up, like all a whole bunch of decorations and stuff. I completely must have had tunnel vision or something because I didn't see them. And then on the way back, we were both walking back through that same store. And you were like, oh, Christmas.
5: Yeah, we're coming down the escalator. I'm like, oh my gosh, the Christmas stuff. Anyway, very different reactions.
4: I think maybe it also has a little bit to do with like when your birthday is.
5: Because
4: I feel like my birthday has to happen first before.
5: Oh, you're one of those people.
4: When is it? Is it in December?
5: No, it's in November.
4: Okay.
5: The whole country has to wait until my birthday. Thank you very much.
4: No.
5: mine's already happened. It was July. Yeah. I'm ready for the next thing now.
4: Yeah, yeah. But we're going to talk about this a bit next, but let us know on 8168 with the keyword life. Do you think it's too early to be thinking about Christmas on the last day of September? Or are you like, look, the sooner the better.

0: It's Sansone, Stand On You on Life FM. You got Rach and Eloise with you on your Arvo Bravo. Is it too early on the final day of September to be thinking about Christmas? That's what we want to know on the show today.
1: I hate to break the news, Rach. I actually saw the Christmas stuff like last week at the mall.
0: I saw Christmas stuff in one of the supermarkets that I went to in August, the end of August.
1: Yeah.
0: That you have to agree.
1: What do they refer to it as?
0: Christmas creep?
1: Yeah.
0: Did you know at university, I wrote a whole essay on Christmas creep?
1: Did you?
0: Yeah.
1: What was your paper?
0: Well, it was some, who knows? It was some communications paper. But basically, I wrote about why Christmas is a special day. And if the whole half of the year is spent celebrating Christmas, it's not special anymore, is it?
1: Yeah, it really does take the commercialization a bit far, doesn't it?
0: Yeah, I think that was kind of my thing as well, like how it's been monetized so much.
1: Mm, fair. I'm surprised you're not playing Christmassy
0: music
1: right now.
0: I'm actually currently searching for it. That's why there's nothing
1: playing.
0: I'll
1: tell you. Just go to one of my pages.
0: Okay.
1: You'll find it on, I think, my third one.
0: Eloise 3?
1: Yeah, it's on. There's a few there. Save it. I always save it. Something you might not know, Filipinos like to kind of start Christmas things. Oh, here we go. This is better. Christmas things at the beginning of the Bur months. So we're talking September. Because if you think about it, you got September, October, November, December.
0: Yeah. So
1: that's just standard.
0: That's the third of your year that you're celebrating one day.
1: And also, it's up for all of Jan as well, just FYI.
0: Okay, so that's more than a third.
1: There was one time, quite a few years ago now, I was in the Philippines. It might have been 10 or so years ago, this particular time. We were there August to September, like across, you know, those months. And we started noticing on the radio in the Philippines.
0: No.
1: Yes, no, I am not lying. In September, they were playing Christmas songs.
0: Like, how often would a Christmas song play, though?
1: Like, I don't know how often, but I just remember we're in a taxi and it was on the radio. I was like, what is happening? And then I realised, oh, yeah, it's September.
0: Wow. Okay. And I actually think that part of my, look, I don't want to come across like a Grinch because I do love Christmas. But part of my frustration with people celebrating Christmas too early comes from working in retail when they would have the same 10 songs on repeat.
1: Yeah.
0: And it was like the worst time to be in retail because everybody's stressed. Like, I worked at a pharmacy, so people coming in there weren't in the best of moods anyway. It was like, have you ever had a jar of pills thrown at your head as in the background you hear, it's the most wonderful time of the year?
1: Because I have.
0: Oh, that's not good.
1: Anyway,
0: don't work there anymore.
1: Obviously, here you are. Oh, wow. So we were just wondering, though, because as we saw this at the mall earlier today, Rach was like, it's far too early.
0: Yeah.
1: And I thought, I think it's fine. You know, we're about to head into October. This is a good time.
0: Yeah.
1: If you're someone who wants to be organized, you know, it's probably nice that this is there now when the crowds aren't. Do you know what I mean? You can get your Christmas stuff sorted now before the crowds are there.
0: It's
1: doing
0: also
1: it last minute.
0: The most expensive it'll ever be right now.
1: That is true.
0: Because I looked at, I mean, I won't say the store that we were in, but I looked at the decorations they had.
1: Oh, yeah,
0: and
1: you're
0: like
1: not going
0: a little,
1: there for that.
0: A little, like, bauble was $15 for what, one bauble.
1: Was it a glass one?
0: No, it wasn't even glass. It was
1: that'll
0: plastic.
1: That would be more expensive.
0: It was plastic. I thought this is ridiculous.
1: That is a bit much.
0: Also, I mean, you know the store that we were in, but I thought all of the decorations were kind of like a bit weird.
1: I don't think they had all this stuff out yet. Because I was at one of the other stores and they had everything and it looked great.
0: I feel like I like the ones that are made of wood or glass or like they have sort of a vintage, timeless feel to them, but that's also probably because a lot of the decorations I don't have them, my parents have them, but that get put up every year are ones that my parents have had for ages, and so they are kind of old and nostalgic.
1: Yeah, yes. Oh, I love that. Anyway, is it too early for Christmas things? I mean, It's the last day of September. We're heading into October. Any thoughts around this? Would love to hear from you. 8168 with the keyword life.
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7: Not long after birth, Sally was abandoned in a park by her mum. Now a teenager, she was asked the question, "What would you say if you could meet your mother?" Her reply was, "I love and forgive you, mum." This story really inspires me. At times in our own lives, we too can be hurt, rejected, or even abandoned. These hurts can fill our hearts with bitterness, with anger, with frustration at the world around us, which causes us not to live to our full potential. I often see people falling into this trap of thinking that forgiving others means their hurt doesn't matter. But forgiveness is not just about letting them off the hook. It's about letting you heal and saying, I'm not going to let my mood, my joy, my future be determined by the pain of yesterday. I choose to forgive. I choose to let go. I'm Ben Cherry, pastor of City Point Church, Auckland.
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0: That is Lisi B, still on the throne on Life FM. Rach and Eloise with you, asking the question this afternoon, when is too early to start celebrating Christmas?
1: We came across some Christmas stuff for sale at the mall earlier. Didn't buy anything. Wanted to browse. I didn't really have that much time, though, to be fair. I did get a good browse last week, though, because that's when I first saw this store had their things out, their Christmas stuff. Don't need anything, though, I will say, because I don't know about you, Rach, but we have just kept, you know, the same Christmas tree, the same decorations.
0: I'm guessing you have a fake Christmas tree then.
1: Yes, yeah. You're not keeping a real one.
0: Well, actually, the real Christmas tree that I had last year is still in the backyard, just sort of
1: dead.
0: Well, yeah, it's obviously
1: decaying,
0: dead.
1: Yeah.
0: But, like, it's kind of just the stump now. But
1: right.
0: It hasn't really, no one's done anything with it. So
1: no
0: one
1: dealt with that.
0: It's just sort of
1: cool
0: sitting
1: that
0: there.
1: You get a real one though.
0: I love the real ones.
1: Every year?
0: Yeah, because that's what we had growing up. And aww. I love the smell of it. Like it smells like Christmas to me.
1: Yeah, nice. No, that's great. We've just kind of kept our stuff. I will say, might have been, I think it would have been 2021 when we had that massive, dare I say, a massive lockdown towards the end of the year. Mm. I actually put my Christmas tree up so early that year.
0: Yeah, because you needed some joy.
1: We all needed something. Yeah. And I thought, well, I'm home a lot. And, you know, Christmas is on the way eventually. Honestly, I think I might have put it up in maybe October or November, early November.
0: Yeah.
1: Anyway, and I did order a lot of click and collect Christmas things that time as well. I've got them all. Since that year, I've not used all my Christmas decorations.
0: So do you have, because I know some people do like a specific theme with their decorations each year. Do you have a different theme each year or
1: no,
0: are you just chucking whatever?
1: Same baubles.
0: Yeah.
1: We've got green, red and gold baubles.
0: Very classic.
1: Not glass, just, yeah. And I really like them. There was for sale like a pink and silver kind of mix.
0: Mm.
1: I wanted to get that one, but my husband said, no, this one's more Christmas looking. I'm like, okay. Good call. It was a vote, actually. And the green.
0: What, a vote between you and your husband?
1: Oh, sorry. No, we were living with my husband's family just that one year.
0: Yeah.
1: So that one won the votes and we've kept it. It's quite nice. I like it.
0: You could do, I don't know if you could still find the pink and silver one, but you could do like a pink and silver year.
1: Look,
0: year.
1: To be honest, I have said if I ever had like a, because at the moment, you know, we're in a 2-bedroom house. It's kind of small. If we ever had like a house with a lot of rooms, I would probably be happy to get multiple trees.
0: You could have a tree per room.
1: And then you can have different themes. How cool is that?
0: Yeah.
1: I mean, I'd hate the packing down day.
0: Oh my goodness.
1: That would be
0: can
1: awful.
0: You imagine?
1: I do have a small Christmas tree. And I put like I've got like these Disney decorations. I put those on there and that's in Belle's room.
0: Oh, that's cute. Yeah. Get in touch. So we want to know, is it too early for you to start celebrating Christmas? One person did get in touch to say, my wife and I use the last weekend of November as the beginning
1: Love
0: of
1: that.
0: Our Christmas. We get our decorations out on the Friday night and then put them up on the Saturday in the daytime.
1: I love that. Yeah, last weekend of November's good.
0: That feels good to me,
1: We used to, back in the day, would wait, even though my mum is Filipino, would actually wait until the 1st of December.
0: Oh,
1: maybe
0: really?
1: She was a bit over it. So.
0: Maybe because she was so used to people celebrating in September.
1: Too early, I
0: she's
1: know.
0: Like, not anymore.
1: Not for us.

0: Sarah Reeves. That's new from her. Made is the name of the track. Rach and Eloise with you. It's the first week of the school holidays.
1: It is. So that does mean quite a lot of new movies are out at the moment at the cinemas. What was the last movie you went to see, Rach?
0: Ooh.
1: If you remember.
0: I haven't been to the movies in 8. Oh, no, it was The Odyssey. Oh, the Odyssey.
1: Yeah, that's right. Last time I went to the movies, last school holidays, actually, Toy Story 5.
0: Oh, I still haven't seen that.
1: Oh, it's on Disney Plus now.
0: Yeah. Would you recommend?
1: Yes.
0: Obviously, no spoilers, but.
1: Yeah, no. I think it's a very good take on screen time and how screens are, I don't say taking over, but yeah. It's. I thought it was done very well. I really enjoyed it. And like I said, yeah, that one's out now on Disney Plus. We watched that at home over the weekend. So coming up, actually, I will be sharing 4 different movies that are out at the moment at the cinemas. Children's movies. So 2 are G-rated and 2 of them are PG-rated. And I thought I'd just share them so that people listening can see if there's one that maybe is suitable for their kids. They might want to take them, go see it. Or maybe it's a movie you want to see yourself.
0: Yeah, I feel like there's no shame in going to a kids' movie by yourself.
1: I went to Toy Story 5 with my friend from ballet. So,
0: yeah,
1: no children. I didn't take my daughter. It was quite fun. I mean, a lot of other kids, obviously, in the cinemas. Mm. Fine.
0: Did anyone give you a weird look?
1: Or no.
0: I feel like it's fine. Yeah, that's coming up next. We're going to talk about 4 movies that you may want to see these school holidays.
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0: It's Leslie Perez waiting for on Life FM. Rach and Eloise with you. It is the first week of the school holidays. Lots of movies out at the moment.
1: Yeah, I love that about the school holidays. I mean, you know, obviously they know when those are happening and they time movie releases for it. So there are, I think, about four. There might be a bit more, but I'm looking at four different movies that are for children. And I'm going to share about them. Now, listen carefully about what I share. And Rach, I'd love for you to, at the end, say which one you would most likely go watch.
2: Okay.
1: You don't have to, obviously.
2: Well, to be fair, I actually feel like I haven't been to the movies in a while. And I am a fan of going to, like, a kid's movie.
1: It's fun, you know?
2: Like, I don't have kids, but I'll just go with my friends.
1: Yeah. I love it. I'd go. I'm considering potentially taking Belle to one of these movies. She's 2.5. She's pretty good at like sitting still and watching a movie. But I don't know if, you know, the movie theatre would be too different, you know.
2: Oh, compared to being at home.
1: Yeah. You know, like it's dark, loud. The screen is massive, like it's a whole thing. So not too sure yet. Anyway, these are the four movies at the moment. I will let you know what the rating is. And also, I've got the Rotten Tomatoes score too. So first one I want to talk about, Paw Patrol, the Dino movie. This is a G-rated movie, 88 minutes long, and this is what it says about it. After their ship gets caught in a mysterious storm, the Paw Patrol pups crash land on an uncharted tropical island filled with dinosaurs. It looks pretty cute, I will say. I've also seen they have got toys at, you know, just random stores for this movie.
2: Oh, that's
1: Paw Patrol
2: cute.
1: And dinosaurs. Rotten Tomatoes score of 83%.
2: Which is pretty good.
1: Yeah, it's pretty high. Now, the next one, Shaun the Sheep. Did you ever watch Shaun the Sheep?
2: Yes, I really love claymation and
1: it's
2: I
1: so cute.
2: Feel like Shaun the Sheep is very nostalgic to me.
1: Yeah. Shaun the Sheep, the Beast of Mossy Bottom, G-rated as well. This one's 80 minutes long and this is what it says. The new adventure sees the residents of Mossy Bottom Farm looking forward to Halloween until the clumsy farmer trashes the flock's beloved pumpkin patch. It's very American, isn't it?
2: Yeah, the seasons don't match up
1: for
2: us.
1: No, it doesn't. Rotten Tomatoes score, 99%.
2: That's very high. Yeah. Okay.
1: This next one, I sort of just watched a quick review of this and sounds like it's pretty good. Coyote vs. Acme. This one's a PG-rated movie. It's about 103 minutes long. It says, after Acme products fail him one too many times and is... dogged pursuit of the Roadrunner, while a coyote decides to hire a billboard lawyer to sue the Acme Corporation. This is one of those, like, it's animated, but it's
2: also,
1: I was
2: going to say, these like, the
1: live action.
2: Yeah.
1: It's one of those, like, Alvin and the Chipmunks kind of thing. So the Rotten Tomatoes score for that one, 96%. But like I said, I did see a great review online of that. And the one that I actually am planning to go see, I don't know when, but this one I definitely want to see. It's called Forgotten Island. It's PG rated, about 109 minutes. While celebrating their last night together, Joe and Risa stumble upon a mysterious portal that transports them to the fantastical island of Nikali. The Rotten Tomatoes score is 95%. I really want to see this. Because it's a movie inspired by Philippine mythology and culture. So this one, you know, obviously I'm half Filipino, so it's really about, you know, Filipino folklore and that sort of thing. And I'm just so excited for this representation.
2: Yeah, I think if I had to go see one of them, it would also be that one because I mean, it's probably quite different, but as a kid, one of my absolute favorite movies was called Nim's Island. If you know, you know. But I love movies about islands, like Barbie and the Island Princess was another one of my favorites. So I think because of that, I would have chosen that one. And then my second pick would be Shaun the Sheep.
1: Oh, okay. Yeah. Nice. Yeah, you can go watch the trailers online, by the way. And those are the current movies that are at the cinemas right now.
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0: It's Brent Nicole Gold on Life FM. Rachel Eloise with you on a Wednesday. Something that is very exciting that's just launched on Shine TV is Thoughts and Comments with Andrew Urquhart.
1: Yeah, so this is on Shine TV, 10 to midday weekdays. Andrew Urquhart explores culture, community and news through a faith-based lens. He'll be joined by a variety of guests talking through thought leaders, commentators and everyday people. I'm pretty sure he's also got some like election stuff coming up too, so that'll be good for us to watch. But yeah, you can watch it on shinetv.co.nz. It's called Thoughts and Comments, which is a really cool new thing.
0: This one though, from Joshua McGregor, it's called Everything.

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2: In this update, an expert says a challenge to New Zealand's environmental policy is high stakes. Dutch environmental group Both Ends has filed a complaint with the European Commission, accusing us of breaching our environmental obligations in the EU Free Trade Agreement. Canterbury University politics professor Bronwyn Haywood says it's likely to get a lot of world attention. National and Labor continue to sling mud over their spending commitments the day after the Crown books were opened. Nicola Willis claims unfunded promises from Labor now total $18.8 billion, which would be worth about $2,200 extra tax a year per household. A warning, our emergency departments are in a state of crisis. A report from the Australasian College of Emergency Medicine finds admissions rose 21% over the past decade, far exceeding the 13% population growth. That's news.
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2: In sport, the A-Leagues will wait and see how the fallout from Manchester City's financial turmoil will unfold, believing it's too early to raise concern around Melbourne City. Australian Professional League's chief executive Steve Rosich says the APL, who run the men and women's competitions, have never investigated Melbourne City about their financial matters. He's adamant City Football Group's involvement in the A-Leagues will not impact their reputation. The son of former All Blacks coach Scott Robertson is in line for his Canterbury debut in the NPC on Saturday against Manawatu in Palmerston North. Macklin Robertson's been named at first five. That is sport. I'm Raylene Ramsey.
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4: Northland, Auckland and Coromandel, cloudy periods and a few showers for the Bay of Plenty, Gisborne, Hawke's Bay and Wairarapa. Partly cloudy today with isolated showers in the afternoon and evening, mostly about the ranges. Generally fine tomorrow with areas of morning cloud. For the Waikato to Wellington, including the Central High Country, also Buller, Grey and Westland, often cloudy with one or two showers, mainly about the ranges, but finer long spells in the afternoons. For Nelson, it is fine for you. Marlborough, Canterbury, Otago and Southland, mostly fine today with areas of cloud and patchy drizzle about Marlborough and Canterbury clearing this afternoon. High cloud thickening tomorrow morning with a few spots of rain. And for Fiordland and Stewart Island, cloud increasing today with a few showers. Periods of rain tomorrow, heavy at times in Fiordland.
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5: Galatians 5 verse 22. 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We find ourselves involved in loyal commitments.
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4: Good afternoon, good evening, just past 6 o'clock on your Wednesday, just around the corner from your Feel Good Friday fun fact on a
6: on
4: Wednesday.
6: Yeah,
4: rolls
6: that
4: off the tongue.
6: It does. So, this is so funny. Sometimes the studio, the Life FM studio, is a bit like a fridge. Mm. It's kind of cold. I actually have got my slippers, my winter slippers on. That's actually for a different reason, to be fair. That was mostly because I've sort of injured my ankle. We won't get into that story today. But I've also gone and got myself a blanket because I was just too cold.
4: Where is that blanket from? Is that just your own blanket that you've brought to work?
6: Okay, so it's a red fluffy blanket.
4: It's very Life FM on brand.
6: It is, isn't it? Yeah. It actually is a Life FM blanket. Well, there's no Life FM logo on it, but it's from our marketing team.
4: Oh.
6: I was trying to zhuzh up my beanie bag. Beanie bag? Bean bag chair.
4: I've never heard anyone call it a beanie bag.
6: You know my bean bag chair?
4: I actually quite appreciate that chair being there because sometimes I'll come and sit in that chair.
6: Anyway, we thought we'd make it a bit more Life FM-esque. So I've got a Life FM cushion on it.
4: Who made that, by the way? Because it's definitely
6: Sam.
4: Homemade.
6: She's our photographer. She's in charge of our graphics. She does marketing. Anyway, she also said, why don't you take a blanket too? I'm like, okay. It comes handy now and then.
4: So if you ever want to have a nap, you can just curl up on your beanbag.
6: I mean, Tabby's used that spot before.
4: Yeah.
6: Sharon has. You clearly. Yeah. I've not.
7: Have you
6: and
7: not?
6: By the way, it was a personal purchase as well, the beanbag chair.
7: Oh, and everyone's used it except you.
6: I don't have time to use it.
7: Sometimes I just like sitting on the floor. It feels comforting to me. If I feel overwhelmed, I just go and sit on that beanbag.
6: Yeah, it's a very cool beanbag chair.
7: Right next to your desk, so I'm just sitting there looking up at you.
6: No, but it's great. And I'm just working away.
7: Yeah. Yeah, but anyway, I do some work too. Hey, coming up, we've got your Feel Good Friday fun fact on a Wednesday.

0: It's Dan Brimner's Fly Away on Life FM. And it is time for your feel-good Friday fun fact on a Wednesday.
1: Do you like getting the hang of it?
0: Is that annoying or do you like that?
1: No, it was like...
0: Is that what you guys normally do? I don't know.
1: No, but it can be...
0: It can become a thing.
1: No, okay. I think it's good.
0: Look,
1: it shows cohesion in the show.
0: At least that's what we're hoping for.
1: Yeah.
0: Today, I want to talk about, I was going to say gorillas, but they're not. Chimpanzees.
1: Yeah, those are not the same.
0: Not the same thing. Specifically, three particular, well, actually one of them was an orangutan. Two chimpanzees and one orangutan who were part of a study in 2008. Mm. Now, I know yesterday on the show we talked about names of scholarly articles.
1: Mm.
0: So the name of this study is called Chimpanzee and Orangutan Forethought, Self-Control and Pre-Experience in the Face of Future Tool Use.
1: Wow,
0: now,
1: okay.
0: You don't even need to understand what that means because I'm going to explain what the study was. Basically, they wanted to find out whether chimps could or apes could plan for the future when they were given tools rather than just being stuck in the here and now. So what they did, this was at a university in Sweden. They got three apes. Linda, who was 22 years old, which I just think that's such a funny name for an ape. Maria Magdalena, who was 6 years old.
1: Okay.
0: And a 12-year-old male orangutan called Naung, I think. I don't know how you pronounce it, but it's N-A-O-N-G. They showed them how to use this massive plastic hose to suck fruit soup from a container, basically like a straw.
1: Right.
0: So first the trainers would do it and then they obviously had the apes watching, so then they learned how to do it. Then later on that day in a separate room, they put out four objects to choose between. So they had things that they knew they liked, like grapes and stuff.
1: Yeah.
0: But then one of the four things was this hose.
1: Yeah.
0: And so basically they were testing, because they could only take one thing, they were testing whether they would be able to remember, oh, that hose, I can use it as a straw. And by the way, the container with the juice and it wasn't in the room. So they wanted to test if they remembered that and thought, maybe I'll come across the container again and I'll be able to use this.
1: Oh, interesting.
0: So out of the individual apes, they all scored differently. So Linda, the 22-year-old chimpanzee, she 79% of the time went for the hose pipe thing.
1: Right.
0: Maria Magdalena didn't do so well. She 57% of the time chose the hose.
1: Okay.
0: The other almost 50% of the time she went for the grapes. So I don't know what this says about her. The orangutan,
1: I'd go for the grapes too.
0: 64% of the time he went for the hose. So then basically when they were about an hour later let back into the room with the container in it, they used the tool that they had to suck up their juice and get more, because the juice, by the way, had grapes in it, to get more than they would have if they had just chosen the grapes in the first place.
1: Interesting.
0: So, there you go. And two of them are still alive today. Linda has unfortunately passed on, but Maria Magdalena, she's still alive.
1: How old is she now?
0: Well, she was six in 2008.
1: Oh, wow.
0: So,
1: yeah.
0: I don't
1: know what that is. Nah, that's coming up to...
0: She's a few years younger than me.
1: That's coming up to 20 years ago, actually.
0: Yeah, she... Look, I'm not going to try and do the maths.
1: I think should have
0: she's
1: asked the 20... question. It's okay. We don't have to work it out. Let's move on.
0: Anyway, that is your Feel Good Friday fun fact on a Wednesday.
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11: In today's Bible Boost, we're looking at some powerful words from Paul's letter to the Galatians.
12: My old self has been crucified with Christ. It is no longer I who live, but Christ lives in me. So I live in this earthly body by trusting in the Son of God, who loved me and gave himself for me. I do not treat the grace of God as meaningless. For if keeping the law could make us right with God, then there was no need for Christ to die.
11: Galatians chapter 2, verses 20 and 21 from the NLT. The Son of God loved me, says Paul, and gave himself for me. That was true for Paul, and it's true for you and me. The Son of God loved us and gave himself for us. The fact that Jesus died on the cross for us should shape how we understand our value. Jesus gave himself for us. This should define our sense of worth. It's very easy to feel unworthy, especially in our culture today. We live in a world saturated with advertising and marketing. Every day we're exposed to countless messages, far more than we even realise. And so many of those messages subtly tell us that we don't have enough, that we don't do enough, or even that we aren't enough. And tragically, sometimes we might hear similar messages from people in our own lives. But just because those messages exist doesn't mean they're true. They are not how God sees us. So let's focus on the opinion of the one who knows us best. From God's perspective, we are incredibly valuable. We know this because God has made each of us in his own image, and because the Son, Jesus, died for us. Like the Apostle Paul, we can say that the Son of God loved us and gave himself for us. He thinks we are worth dying for. This truth should define our sense of value. It should help us see how priceless each person really is, including you. God says that you are enough. You are worthy. Your life has value.
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0: Sobey Mactarian. It's Hope Road on Life FM. Coming up to some news you might have missed. I feel like today's news you might have missed is genuinely news that I somehow missed. Because when I looked at the date of this, it was the 11th of September.
1: Okay, and we're now on the 30th. It was from the year 2020.
0: I will say though, this news definitely closer to home.
1: Okay, like as in New Zealand.
0: Yes.
1: Or, okay.
0: Yeah. Like for so this is probably quite relevant for us.
1: Ooh.
0: Well, I don't know how relevant it is for you in particular, Rach.
1: Okay.
0: Also, this is something more probably exciting for my husband than me. Oh, that's a good tease, isn't it?
1: Oh,
0: what is it? Oh,
1: I'll
0: tell you more soon.
2: God is after two things, a broken spirit and a contrite heart. 1 Samuel 15:22, God does not delight in sacrifices. He wants obedience. What God really wants.

0: That's new from Joseph O'Brien. What's Good For Me is the name of the track. Time now for some news you might have missed. I'm excited to bring this news because I actually missed this and then just discovered it today, sent it to my husband, and he said, oh, yeah, I already knew about that.
1: Oh, okay. I'm so intrigued to see if I know what it is.
0: So I did say it's quite relevant for us in New Zealand. Not sure how relevant it is for Rach because it is about Bunnings. How often are you going to get Bunnings?
1: I don't think I've been to Bunnings in probably a few years.
0: What?
1: I feel like I tend to go more to Mitre 10 than Bunnings.
0: Oh.
1: Yeah.
0: Okay, fair enough. My husband's a tradie, electrician. We go to Bunnings often. Great, though, that there's a playground for the kids and a cafe, you know? So I don't mind going to Bunnings. But they have launched, I don't know if you knew this, Bunnings Rewards. It's their first retail loyalty program here in New Zealand. So really, it's, you know, you earn points as you spend.
1: So what do you get at the end of, like, how much do you have to spend to get a voucher?
0: Yeah, well, that's like, as I look at it, it's not the best, to be fair. It is free to join online. 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It's probably just on your phone, right? Much like Everyday Rewards at Woolworths, that sort of vibe. Anyway, every 500 points, so basically $500, will earn you $5 in reward dollars.
1: You know what? I don't think that's that good.
0: And it's on eligible purchases. So are they going to...
1: I don't know if it's everything.
0: I feel like if there's something big that you're buying that's expensive, it won't count. But you can, like, unlock access to exclusive member-only offers. I hope that means, like, sometimes there's some merch that only particular people, like tradies that have a thing can get. But I don't know. I'm not too sure about that. I will say, though, it sounds similar to the Woolworths one. Like, you have to spend a lot of money to get a $15 voucher at Woolworths.
1: I got my first $15 voucher after, like, 10 years of using my Woolworths card the other day. And I was like, this is the most exciting thing that has ever happened. Well, not yet. That's a bit dramatic. But I was just blown away because I've been using that card for, like, years.
0: Okay. I've had a few of the $15 vouchers, which is, kind of handy. But anyway, so, yeah, this news I personally had missed, just found out about it today. Maybe you're the same.
1: Are you off to join Bunnings Rewards?
0: My husband's already joined, I'm sure.
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0: That is Josh Wilson on Life FM. It's time for your verse of the day. Today's verse is from 2 Peter chapter 3, verse 18. Rather, you must grow in the grace and knowledge of our Lord and Saviour, Jesus Christ. All glory to Him, both now and forever. Amen.
1: This verse, I wanted to look at the verses immediately beforehand because it starts with the word rather. And so I thought, well, let's look back at verses 16 and 17 that lead up to that verse. And basically, this is verse 16. It says, as also in all his epistles, speaking in them of these things, in which are some things hard to understand, which untaught and unstable people twist to their own destruction, as they do also the rest of the scriptures. You therefore, beloved, since you know this beforehand, beware lest you also fall from your own steadfastness. And then it goes into that verse in verse 18. And I feel like this is really important because he's talking about this really willful desire to twist the scripture. And I think we've all seen really bad examples of that happening, whether it's been maybe even in a church we've been in, or probably more likely online. There's examples of people who do horrendous things in the name of God. And so here, basically, Peter's saying, no, remember that you should be steadfast. Test everything. Like, look at the scriptures and see what they say. And I think also a reminder to us that we should be having our own relationship with God and our own understanding of the scriptures as well, so that when we come across things like that, we can search the scriptures and see what they say and understand it. And a really great way to be able to do that is just to search up a commentary. Obviously, look where it comes from. But to sort of learn a bit more about what the Bible is saying so that we don't get tripped up by those people that the Bible actually in that same verse calls evil.
0: Yeah, it's really Peter encouraging his readers to grow in two areas, the grace of Jesus and our knowledge of him. And I saw as well, like, you know, growth isn't, it's not like a lot of the time there's not like really an end for growth. Like, you can just continue to grow in certain things. So like our knowledge of Jesus will just forever continue to grow, right? Like, we can continue to keep learning and there'll be more and more things to learn the more we read scripture.
1: Yeah, I think sometimes we want there to be like, I have made it to the end of growth, which obviously is not how that works.
0: Yeah.
1: But a good encouragement today, that is your verse of the day from 2 Peter chapter 3, verse 18.
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8: Have you heard of secular churches? These are real communities of people who are non-Christians, who gather in various places on Sunday mornings to hang out, hear an interesting talk, and listen to music. They do a lot of the things churches do, except without any of the spiritual content. The creed of one of these congregations is, "I believe in community." These secular churches try to satisfy the basic human need for community and relationship without all the talk about God. The rise of secular churches is an opportunity for us to think about what makes the real church unique. Community is great, but if that's all we're doing in our churches, we're not much different from the secular church down the road. Christian

0: Life FM's Arvo Bravo, but it is time for the show to wrap up, getting close to 7 o'clock, and we've got to say goodbye in the traditional manner. Yes, so apparently not everyone gets a goodbye from the Arvo Bravo show. There's a random stat that we have not just pulled out of thin air. Is it, what is it? Zero, what do we keep saying?
1: 0.1%.
0: 0.1
1: to 1% of people will get a goodbye.
0: Sure. Hopefully you're in that that small percentage. If you fit any of these categories, no goodbye to you today. Starting with the broad category. I don't even know whether to say category or category. And it's never been a problem
1: category
0: until this show.
1: Category.
0: It oh, now we've said it. What's that phrase where
1: we've jamais vu'd ourselves?
0: Yes, we learned about that word yesterday. Where you've said a word too many times, it doesn't sound like a real word now.
1: That's what we've done. But anyway, broad category. No goodbye to you today if you no longer live in the city that you were born in.
0: Oh.
1: So if you're living somewhere, it's different to where you were born.
0: Is
1: no goodbye.
0: You?
1: Yeah, that's me. I was born in Hastings. Now residing in Auckland.
0: Right.
1: Mm.
0: So you're out,
1: yeah.
0: I guess.
1: Were you born in Auckland?
0: Yeah, I was born in Auckland. Okay, specific category. Goodbye to everyone except anyone whose car has two exhaust pipes.
1: Mm. Real or fake?
0: You can get
1: fake. There are people out there who put fake exhaust pipes on their car because they think it makes them look like more, I guess, sporty or just...
0: That's a thing?
1: Yeah.
0: Okay. I didn't even know that was a thing. Yeah. You can get a fake exhaust pipe.
1: I'm assuming most of them are real, but I know you can buy fake ones.
0: What?
1: And put them on your car.
0: Okay, sure.
1: Very specific category. No goodbye to you today. If you have ever been to Splash Planet.
0: Is this in Hawke's Bay?
1: Yeah, it's in Hastings.
0: Hastings. I wanted to say Hastings, but I wasn't 100% sure. I think I went there when I was a kid.
1: Yeah.
0: Is it still cool?
1: Well, okay. So I went there maybe 3 years ago, but I grew up going there like every couple of years or so. It's like one of the main attractions of the Hastings area. Mm-hmm. And as a kid, it was really, really cool. I loved it. As an adult, I went back.

0: And I don't know if it seemed less cool because I was an adult, but I actually think it is. It may not be anymore, but at the time I went, it was a bit like run down and there was parts of it closed off.
1: Sure. Yeah. Okay.
0: But like, I mean, I would still suggest going.
1: I mean, looking at the photos, yeah, I can imagine how cool this would be
0: as a kid. Oh my goodness. Yeah.
1: Like the, you know, I love when there's a playground in the pool.
0: It's so good for toddlers. Yeah.
1: Yeah. I'm like, I need to go here.
0: Yeah.
1: Oh, look, they've got a few other things. They've got mini golf there.
0: Yeah, you've got bumper boats. This is becoming an ad for Splash Planet.
1: Sorry, yeah, we're not. Give us some tickets to give away.
0: No, yeah, honestly, please do. Sponsor the show. Ultra-specific category. No goodbye to you today. If you have a boss named Angela.
1: Like current boss.
0: Yeah, like your boss right now. Her name is Angela.
1: Whoa.
0: No goodbye.
1: Crazy.
0: I just think of Angela from The Office.
1: Oh. What if you are your own boss and your name is Angela?
0: You work for yourself. You know what? No goodbye.
1: Yeah, that's you. Yeah, right? That counts.
0: If you work for yourself, so you're also your boss, no goodbye.
1: Sure.
0: If your name's Angela. Well, hopefully you got a goodbye. Let us know if you did. And we'll be back tomorrow from 3, but Ruth is in next.

0: From the Word.
1: Isaiah 40, verse 31. But those who wait upon God get fresh strength. They spread their wings and soar like eagles. They run and don't get tired. They walk and don't lag behind.
0: Faith, music, culture.
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2: culture. Good evening. You are with intern Ruth here on the Life FM night show. I am filling in for Eloise while she is on the Arvo Bravo. Big welcome to you. Let me know, how was your Wednesday? By texting in 8168 with the keyword life. To kick it all off tonight is Ren Collective with Do It All Alone. And then shortly, you and I are jumping into the Bible for a particular verse. If you have been not feeling that strong today, well, then this verse is for you.

0: You're listening to Marissa Berkey with Old News, That's History, here on Life FM with intern Ruth. It is time to take a look at a verse from the Bible. Tonight's verse is 2 Corinthians 12, verse 9. But he said to me, "My grace is sufficient for you, for my power is made perfect in weakness. Therefore, I will boast all the more gladly about my weaknesses, so that Christ's power may rest on me." I don't know about you, but boasting about my weaknesses doesn't seem like a really fun thing to do, right? Even though we face hardship and mess up, God's grace is enough for us. How incredible is that? Paul was writing this verse as he was going through a lot in his life, yet he still chooses to boast about his weakness because of God's power working in and through him. Bit of a challenge tonight. That is 2 Corinthians 12, verse 9. Coming up shortly, you and I are chatting all about fast food for Question of the Night.
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6: Hello, Joy here. A friend of mine once began spiralling downwards after a breakup. I tried to cheer her up, but she didn't seem interested. I pridefully thought, well, if she wants space, she can have it. Meanwhile, she was slipping further and further into self-harm and depression. Mental health is a real issue. As someone who didn't know much about it, I found myself struggling to walk alongside those who suffered with mental health conditions. I was often guilty of thinking that it's just a phase. Thankfully, my friend is okay now. Someone else reached out to her because they saw the signs and symptoms. It was a costly lesson for me. As Christians, we are called to be a light. Sometimes the darkest place can be in the minds of people God brings into our lives. Just because mental health isn't something I personally relate to, I'm not granted permission to be ignorant. Mental health matters. Learn the signs and ways you can help. It might just save a life. This is Joy Ravella.
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hanging out with intern Ruth on your Wednesday. That was God Loves Us by Jordan Armstrong. It is time for Question of the Night. I really hope you have had your dinner or something to eat, because this question might make you a little bit hungry. The question is, which restaurant has the best fast food fries? Let me know your answer by texting in 8168 with the keyword life. Macca's, Carl's Jr., KFC, or some other third option, which restaurant has the best fast food fries? Right now, it is Jamie McDonald with her new song called Roots.

0: That is Zoe Music with Like David Did here on Life FM. You are with intern Ruth chatting all about question of the night. The question is, which restaurant has the best fast food fries? Let me know your answer by texting in 8168 with the keyword life. I reckon the best fries are curly fries. And I really like the curly fries at Burger Burger, which sadly is no longer a thing. I think all of those stores have closed down. Not quite sure, but I think the curly fries from Burger Burger are pretty good. But which restaurant do you think has the best fast food fries?
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6: I have some really, really fantastic news. God can get you out of anything. Yes, you heard me right. God can get you out of anything. 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You need to believe that. This is a revelation and reality. God can get you out of sickness. God can get you out of lack. And it requires that you trust Him completely. 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God can get you out of anything. 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

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You are with intern Ruth. It is coming up to 8 o'clock, which means you and I will be taking a look at the top 10 songs on the Life FM U chart. If you like that song you heard, Maddy Jane Upper Hand, then you can vote for it on the Life FM U chart, lifefm.co.nz, or via the Rima Media app. You may be hearing songs like this. I'm gonna wait till you make a way till my heart is filled with that one, as well as this song. Happy with my head out, happy with no one's around, like no one's around. Wanna know what it feels like when it works out or the Life FM U chart countdown top 10 after 8 o'clock. Right now, it is Torin Wells making room.

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4: 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You are with intern Ruth here on Life FM. I am filling in the show for Eloise while she is on the Arvo Bravo. Welcome to you. It is time to take a look at the top 10 songs on the Life FM U Chart for your Wednesday night. 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
1: 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You and I are taking a look at the top 10 songs on the Life FM U chart. Sitting at number seven right now is Madison Watkins, Open the Eyes, Praise You. That song has gone down a place since last night. Coming up shortly is the top five, but first...
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1: Kiwi artist Lily Lynn Scott with her song You Can Be Happy Too, sitting at the number five spot on the Life FM U chart for tonight. You and I are well and truly into the top five. What do you think it's going to look like?
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1: 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That song was also in number three last night. Let me know, how are you doing? Text in 8168 with the keyword life. What does your Wednesday night look like? 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
0: number two.

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1: Number two tonight on the Life FM U chart. That was Nonna and Mitch Wong with Center of Attention. The top three is shaping up to look very similar to last night's top three. What do you think is going to be in the number one spot? That is coming up very shortly.
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1: Number one tonight is One Direction, Genesis 50 by Lost and Found. There you have it. The top three tonight is the same as last night's top three. If you want to change that, change how the top three looks and sounds, then make sure you vote in the Life FM U chart for tomorrow night. 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
3: The first time I visited Fiordland, I felt small. Towering cliffs, deep waters, mist rolling through the valleys. It's so overwhelming in the very best way. No photo could actually capture the beauty and the majesty of it. Being there was like standing in the middle of, well, majesty. That's how I sometimes feel with God. I want to capture him in neat words and tidy explanations, but he's so much bigger than I can hold. He's deeper than I can see. He's more mysterious than I can even wrap my head around. And honestly, that's good, because who wants a God that's small enough to fit in my pocket? I need a God that's vast enough to awe me, to stretch me, to remind me that he is God and I am not. So maybe today, instead of trying to figure everything out, just stand in awe of him. Let his majesty remind you that mystery isn't a threat, it's an invitation. I'm Mickey from inbetween.org.nz, and this is just to spark your thinking. Let's see what God does with it.
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0: Tori Kelly and Amy Grant with their song Baby Baby. You are hanging out with Intern Ruth here on Life FM, nearing 9:30 on your Wednesday. I love a good list and I love to-do lists. 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But this week I have had to change my system because the old way that I was using to-dos and tracking how I get things done was just not working. So I have tried a new method and I'll give you a review of this new method coming up shortly.
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0: King and Country with their song Ale off their album The Most Beautiful Colours. You and I are chatting all about to-do lists because I have changed my entire system of how I get things done. I was using this app called To-Do-Mate where I can track everything I get done in a day. However, the app isn't really working anymore, so I've had to switch things up. I've gone back to a pen and paper, good old pen and paper, and I've been using that yesterday and today, and it has worked pretty well. I feel like I remember to do things more because I write them down. Surely there's like a science in that? I think there is, right? That if you write something down, you'll remember it more. I don't know. Maybe that's just a little bit of a crazy thought, but pen and paper to write down my to-do lists is working really well. But let me know, what do you use to take down your to-dos and your notes? Are you a person who uses pen and paper, or do you have some flash like calendar app on your phone or laptop? Let me know. 8168 with a key word life.
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7: 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You were never supposed to be a copy of someone else. You're an echo of the divine, showing the world what God is like in your own unique way. Because reflecting God starts with knowing how he wired you. I'm Anna Noble from AchievementDiscoveries.com. 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
1: Isn't it so funny how it seems like everybody now, when flowers start to bloom and grow, they're quick to try and cut them down.

Mongani, pray for my enemies here on Life. You are with intern Ruth. Let me know, how has your night been so far? 8168 with the keyword life. Can you believe it that it is already the last day of September? That is absolutely crazy, right? The year has just like flown by in a blink of an eye. Coming up after 10 o'clock, you and I are playing Where in the World and chatting about 2026 goals. Here is The Afters, You Never Gave Up on Me.

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1: 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He gave His Son, His one and only Son. And this is why. So that no one need be destroyed. By believing in Him, anyone can have a whole and lasting life.
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0: Natalie Lane, still running to you here on the Life FM Nights. You are with intern Ruth. I hope you are doing well. Can you believe that it is the last day of September? That is crazy, right? Do you have any cool October plans? Let me know, 8168 with the keyword life. Coming up shortly, you and I are playing Where in the World. Before that, though, I am talking all about the goal that I have set myself this year, which is not going so well.
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9: In Luke 4:18, Jesus says, "The Spirit of the Lord is upon me, for he has anointed me to bring good news to the poor. He has sent me to proclaim that captives will be released, that the blind will see, that the oppressed will be set free, and that the time of the Lord's favor has come." All eyes in the synagogue looked at him, and then he said, "The scripture you've just heard has been fulfilled this very day." Today, we still live in the fulfillment of this passage. God in us and through us, and sometimes despite of us, is still healing blind eyes, setting those experiencing oppression free, bringing good news to the poor, and releasing people from bondage. And he's doing it through us. We, you and I, are the continuation of this good news. So Lord, give us eyes to see where you are already moving and the courage to partner with you.
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4: You said the storm would never break, but I've seen you make a way. You turn the dark into the day, so all I gotta do is praise. Yeah.

0: That track is called Made by Sarah Reeves. You are with Intern Ruth on your Wednesday night. I need to be honest with you. I said last night that as part of my goal to read 26 books in 2026, I would pick up my next book and start reading because I have not been on track. Well, I have not picked up a book and started reading it, but I've at least decided what book I'm going to read. So I reckon that's a good start, right? I'm going to read The Five People You Meet in Heaven by Mitch Albom. I have already read this book, but it was so, so good. If you have not read it, highly recommend you give it a read. And tomorrow night, I need you to help keep me accountable that I have, in fact, read some of this book. Tomorrow night, that's what you and I will be chatting about. Coming up shortly, you and I are playing Where in the World?
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2: Jesus was an amazing storyteller. When he lived here on Earth 2,000 years ago, he told a lot of stories. Stories designed to teach, to challenge, and to reveal truth. Some of these stories are still really famous today. The parables of the prodigal son and the Good Samaritan are known by many non-Christians. But the story we're looking at today, the parable of the tenants, is perhaps not so familiar. It appears several times in the Gospels. Matthew, Mark, and Luke all record it. Today we're going to hear Matthew's version. Have a listen to what Jesus says in Matthew chapter 21.
3: There was a landowner who planted a vineyard. He put a wall around it, dug a winepress in it, and built a watchtower. Then he rented the vineyard to some farmers and moved to another place. When the harvest time approached, he sent his servants to the tenants to collect his fruit. The tenants seized his servants. They beat one, killed another, and stoned a third. Then he sent other servants to them, more than the first time, and the tenants treated them in the same way. Last of all, he sent his son to them. "They will respect my son," he said. But when the tenants saw the son, they said to each other, "This is the heir. Come, let's kill him and take his inheritance." So they took him and threw him out of the vineyard and killed him.
2: Jesus then asks his listeners what they think the owner of the vineyard will do. They reply that he will bring those wretches to a wretched end and rent the vineyard to other tenants who will give him his share of the crop. Then Jesus asks them if they've ever read something from the Old Testament.
3: Jesus said to them, "Have you never read in the scriptures? The stone the builders rejected has become the cornerstone. The Lord has done this, and it is marvellous in our eyes."
2: That's from Matthew 21 in the NIV. In the verse we just heard, Jesus was quoting Psalm 118, which says, "The stone the builders rejected has become the cornerstone. The Lord has done this, and it is marvellous in our eyes." So that's the parable. But what does this lesser-known story actually mean? Why does it matter? And what's its relevance for our lives today? Well, let's think about what's going on here. A landowner leases his vineyard to tenants while he travels. When harvest time comes, he sends servants to collect his share of the fruit. But the tenants beat the servants. They kill them. They reject every messenger the owner sends. So the owner tries one last thing. He sends his son. Surely they will respect his son. But they don't. They kill him too. Christian writer Bethany Jenkins explains that in this story, the owner of the vineyard represents God. The tenants represent his people, particularly the religious leaders of Israel. They were meant to give God the fruit of their lives, worship, obedience, justice, mercy. But like the tenants in the story, they rejected God's servants. They rejected his prophets. They rejected his messengers. So finally, God sent his son, and they rejected him too. They would not honour him. They would not receive him. They would not recognise him as the son of the Father, and they killed him. This parable is about the religious leaders of Jesus' time. Jesus says the kingdom of God will be taken away from them and given to a people who will produce its fruit. The chief priests and Pharisees do not appreciate this. Matthew tells us they want to arrest Jesus, but they're afraid of the crowds who regard him as a prophet. When Jesus tells the story, he is looking ahead. He's speaking prophetically. He's talking about what is going to happen to him, the Son of the Father. And as he looks ahead, he points back to something from the Old Testament the religious leaders would have known well, Psalm 118. He quotes the psalm to foreshadow the events of the first Easter. The stone the builders rejected has become the cornerstone. The Lord has done this, and it is marvellous in our eyes. At the first Easter, the stone was rejected. The Son was killed. But his rejection was not the end of the story. The story of Jesus did not end with the cross. He came back to life. He rose again. Jesus uses this parable to prepare his listeners for the reality of his death and resurrection. He is the rejected stone who becomes the cornerstone. He is the Son who is killed, but then raised. He is the one through whom the Father does something marvellous. So what does this parable mean for us? Well, if we think about what it foreshadows, the death and resurrection of the Son of God, we see that these events have changed everything. Through what Jesus has done, sin and death have been defeated for all eternity. That is good news. That makes a world of difference for our lives. It gives us hope. Bethany Jenkins puts it beautifully. She says, "We rejoice because God picked Jesus from the grave and made him the cornerstone of salvation for everyone who believes. In him, therefore, we will live and never die." The rejected stone becomes the cornerstone. The crucified Son becomes the risen Lord. The one thrown out of the vineyard becomes the foundation of our salvation. And that is marvellous in our eyes. I looked up some other translations of that verse from Psalm 118, the verse Jesus quotes. One version says, "This was the Lord's doing, and it is wonderful to see." Another translation says, "It is amazing in our eyes." When we talk about what Jesus has done for us, we often use the word gospel. And the word gospel literally means good news. Christ's victory over sin and death was good news then, and it is good news now. It's good news for us because it gives us hope. What Jesus has done is amazing. It is wonderful to see. It is marvellous in our eyes.
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1: The Father's House by Corey Asbury here on Life FM. 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

0: You're listening to Life FM on your Wednesday night. That was Count It All by Charlotte Adele. You are with intern Ruth in time to play Where in the World, where I give you three hints and you need to figure out where in the world this particular place is. The hints are, this place can be found in around 300 locations in New Zealand and Australia. This place tends to always have a really, really long line at the checkout. And this place is recognizable from its K logo. Where in the world, what in the world do you think that is? Text in 8168 with the key word life. It is a store, so you're on the right track. The answer is Kmart. If you got that correct, then round of applause to you. Coming up shortly, I have got a proposition for you that I would like to hear your thoughts on.
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15: Diotrephes, a church leader, didn't want other people teaching at his church because he wanted to be the main man. See 3 John chapter 1, verses 9 to 10. Even Jesus' disciples argued over who was the greatest, and they all hoped that Jesus' answer would be you. It's human nature to want to be the first or the best in some way. But Jesus' answer to his disciples' greatness quarrel was quite different and probably a little ground-shaking. He called a little child to him and placed the child among them. And he said, "Truly I tell you, unless you change and become like little children, you will never enter the kingdom of heaven. Therefore, whoever takes a lowly position of this child is the greatest in the kingdom of heaven." That's from Matthew chapter 18, verses 2 to 4. Diotrephes wanted to be skilled, a leader, the best in a certain circle. But that can be risky, even with the best of intentions. That sort of power can tempt us to want to protect our own greatness. Jesus is not interested in how much education or prestige we have. What he's interested in is the childlike trust and eagerness with which we approach him. By letting go of our own abilities and triumphs and approaching God like a child, we'll allow him to lead us to our true, maxed out capabilities in his way, and for him. So what now? What are you great at? Own it and don't be afraid to acknowledge that you're skilled, but use it for the good of others.
14: The word for you today. You can also read it online at our website.
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2: Samuel 15:22. God does not delight in sacrifices. He wants obedience. What God really wants is

Joseph O'Brien with the song What's Good For Me. New music here on Life FM. That song mentions 1 Samuel 15 verse 22 at the beginning and asks the question, what is good for me? I have a bit of a proposition for you. I am wondering if I should introduce a new segment on the show, kind of like a DJ choice segment, where I bring forward a song that I've been loving a particular week and share it with you. What do you think about that idea? I would be sharing songs like this one. Yes, for me.

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Good evening. You are with intern Ruth here on the Life FM Night Show. I am filling in for Eloise while she is on the Arvo Bravo. That song you heard earlier was Harvest with Rest on Us. It is your worship and praise hour right now, so why don't you sit back, relax, maybe grab a hot drink and spend some time with the Lord. Here is Leland with Lion and the Lamb.

Casting Crowns with a song called Thrive here on the Life FM Night Show. You are with intern Ruth. It is almost a new month, which is crazy. 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Here is Brian and Jen Johnson with God of Revival.

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1: So I just love how it's just so good. 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

Good evening. You are listening to Life FM with Intern Ruth. That was Souvenirs Worship with their track called Better. Tonight you and I are spending some time in prayer. If you are needing prayer, head over to the Life FM prayer wall, lifefm.co.nz. Tonight you and I are praying for Catherine, who needs prayer for her work situation. She has been looking for a job for a really long time. Dear Lord, we lift up Catherine to you, Lord. We ask that you would be with her in this time, Lord, that you would strengthen her and surround her with your love and your peace, Lord. We pray that you would open the right door at the right time, Lord, that she would just get given an incredible opportunity that is just perfect for her and perfect for her season in life, Lord. I ask that you would bless her as a mother, that you would support her, that there would just be people around her that can encourage her and uplift her and lend a supportive hand, Lord. We ask that you would be with her, that you'd help her to continue to trust in you no matter what, Lord. In Jesus' mighty name, amen. Here is Elevation Worship and Chandler Moore with God, I'm Just Grateful.

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2: If you know we serve a faithful God, I need you to clap your hands tonight. Lift up a

Ending the night on a praise song, that was The Belonging Co and David Dennis with I Know That I Know. You are with intern Ruth this evening. It is almost 12 o'clock and that means that my show has come to an end. Thank you so much for joining me, for keeping me company. All the best for your Thursday. I'll be back here tomorrow night, 7 to 12. I look forward to hearing from you. Right now, it is Josh Baldwin. Thank you, Jesus.

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1: 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In this godless world, you will continue to experience difficulties. But take heart, I've conquered the world.
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1: 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He is the source of truth. He does not change, and his word does not change. His character is steady, reliable, unshakable. He is always faithful.
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4: In every Bible Boost, we start by hearing a very short passage of Scripture, usually just two or three verses. Today we're in the Gospel according to Mark. We've got a couple of verses from Mark chapter 1.
5: After John was put in prison, Jesus went into Galilee proclaiming the good news of God. "The time has come," he said. "The kingdom of God has come near. Repent and believe the good news."
4: That's Mark chapter 1, verses 14 and 15 from the New International Version. Many, many words have been written and spoken over the past 2,000 years about the life and ministry of Jesus. But I reckon we can probably sum it all up with just three words: Kingdom of God. Because as we heard in those verses from Mark chapter 1, when Jesus begins preaching, he starts by talking about the kingdom. "The time has come," Jesus says, "the kingdom of God has come near. Repent and believe the good news." If we kept reading Mark or any of the Gospels, we would see the kingdom breaking through. The kingdom of God is revealed through both the words and actions of Jesus, the King. That's basically the story the Gospels tell. The kingdom was central to what Jesus said and did. He said he must proclaim the good news of the kingdom of God. When Jesus was here on the earth, living among us, we saw the kingdom breaking through. And now we look ahead in hope to the day it fully arrives. One day Jesus is coming back to reign as King. Christ will return. The kingdom was central to the life and ministry of Jesus. And if we consider ourselves his followers, if we call ourselves Christians, then it should be central to our lives too. Jesus said he must proclaim the good news of the kingdom. So as followers of Jesus, this is also what we should do. In both word and action, through what we say and do, really with our whole lives, we are called to proclaim the kingdom of God.
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6: Kia ora tātou, welcome to A Minute in History with The Hope Project. Henere Taratoa of Tauranga was a remarkable Christian leader who lived in the mid-1800s. He helped Māori and British to apply Christian values within war, and he even gave medical aid and water to enemy troops after battles. Following a successful self-defence by Māori against a British attack at Pukahinahina or Gatepā, a rematch was arranged for 3 days later at Te Ranga. But then the British decided to attack suddenly to catch the Māori unprepared. Within minutes it was over. 120 Māori lay dead in half-dug trenches with Taratoa among them. While searching the bodies, the British soldiers found on Taratoa a Bible verse on paper. Do not be afraid of those who kill the body, but rather be afraid of him who is able to destroy both body and soul in hell. Faith in Christ had produced in Taratoa a remarkable courage to stand for justice and to show care even for enemies. May this kind of legacy live on. See hopeproject.co.nz for more.
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6: I remember our excitement when our children took their first steps. None of them took off running straight away. There were lots of stumbles and falls, but we kept cheering them on, and in time, their steps became steadier. Abraham and Sarah's journey spanned decades, and Scripture portrays the highs and lows of it all, inviting us to see their confidence and their despairs, to rejoice in their triumphs and to empathise when it all seemed too hard and they faltered in their faith. Their story is also one of a good father, of his grace for their failings, his promises for their future, and his faithful reminders while they waited. How he continually cheered them on, entrusting them with more of his plans as their faithfulness grew. No matter how small or faltering your own steps feel, lift your eyes to see the Father waiting for you at the finish line. He's proudly cheering you on as you grow in this journey of faith. I'm Amy Walker.
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4: 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Ephesians 2:10 says, "For we are God's handiwork, created in Christ Jesus to do good works." 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I'm Reuben Munn from Shaw Community Church. 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
5: Alexandra has lost everything. Her three sons are fighting on the front lines in Ukraine. Yet having lost everything, she's found faith in Jesus. Alexandra says, "I was never interested in God. 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Yet today, I can say that the Lord changed my life. I've decided to follow Jesus." 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
8: Sometimes we think the way we worship is better than others' styles, but it's not the case. The fact is that God loves every style, as long as the people worshipping have their hearts tuned into Him. Check out what the Apostle John said. "I looked and heard the voice of many angels, numbering thousands upon thousands, and 10,000 times 10,000. They encircled the throne and the living creatures and the elders. In a loud voice they were saying, 'Worthy is the Lamb who was slain to receive power and wealth and wisdom and strength and honor and glory and praise.' And then I heard every creature in heaven and on earth and under the earth and on the sea, and all that is in them, saying, 'To him who sits on the throne and to the Lamb be praise and honor and glory and power forever and ever.'" That's in Revelation 5:11-13. That's some powerful, intense worship. Just picture it. Every tribe and language and people and nation, we're all around the throne, all worshiping God. When we worship here on earth, we're joining that chorus in heaven. He loves to hear His creation praising Him for how good He is. When our hearts overflow with thankfulness, it doesn't matter how silly and loud or quiet and reserved we are. God loves to hear us just the same. So what now? Put on a bit of worship or just sing without accompaniment. Whatever you choose, just make time to worship. Your style today.
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1: Hebrews 12 verse 2. Keep your eyes on Jesus, who both began and finished this race we're in. Study how he did it, because he never lost sight of where he was headed, that exhilarating finish in and with God. He could put up with anything along the way, cross, shame, whatever. And now he's there in the place of honor right alongside God.
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7: I'm Katie Markar. I love it when you're watching a mystery or a thriller on TV, and you think you've got it all figured out, and then surprise, there's a twist. Sometimes we think we know the Bible, but if we slow down, it can surprise us if we listen. In John 1, we hear about the light shining in the darkness. We're excited to learn more about the Word and the life it brings. John 1:6 then says, "And there was a man sent from God." We're all ready. We think we know who it is. We think it's Jesus. But there's a twist. This man is John. The evangelist surprises us by introducing us to John the Baptist, whose job is to prepare the way for the light. The evangelist slows the story down, builds some excitement, and keeps us on our toes. There's so much we can learn from the Bible if we slow down and read it with eyes of wonder and faith. I'm Katie Markar from the Theology Program at the University of Otago.
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0: Outrageousness.
1: Nuggets of gold.
0: And a sprinkle of faith.
1: Yes, we're far too underqualified to be analysing scripture.
0: But our faith is at the heart of who we are.
1: So whether you have a faith
0: or absolutely don't,
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0: Come and listen, laugh, agree with us.
1: Or disagree with us.
0: Pull up a pew.
1: And tune in too.
0: Okay, be honest.
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4: 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But most of the time, it's quiet and steady and unseen. 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God's Spirit is alive and active in me, shaping, stirring, even when I don't feel it. 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Trust that God is at work in hidden layers, preparing you for what comes next. 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
3: One day, I was with my daughter in the waiting room at the medical center as she was sick and waiting for her turn to see the doctor. As she sat there, she started to loudly sing a worship song. There were a few people around. I wondered if I should tell her to be quiet, but I let her carry on. So there she was, waiting for her health to get better, praising God in the waiting room. Some of us listening today feel like we are in a waiting room, waiting on your miracle. You're waiting to hear from God. You're waiting on provision. Can I encourage you? The best thing you can do is to lift your voice and say, God, I don't understand it all. I don't know when my breakthrough will happen, but I'm going to praise you. Not only will that change your perspective and build your faith, but as we praise God, just like Paul and Silas did in prison, doors open, shackles break, and God makes a way. Praise God in the middle of your waiting room. I'm Ben Cherry, pastor of City Point Church, Auckland.
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6: Blessed are those who are persecuted because of righteousness, for theirs is the kingdom of heaven. This is the 8th Beatitude from the Sermon on the Mount that Jesus gave, from Matthew chapter 5. This is relevant today because not only are millions of Christians in our world being persecuted for their faith, but also because at some point in our life, if we are serious about putting God first, we will come across some form of opposition. But rejoice and be glad in the midst of suffering for righteousness and for Jesus, because that very suffering will receive a very great compensation and a very great reward in heaven. Blessed are those who are persecuted because of righteousness, for theirs is the kingdom of heaven.
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9: Hey, Joy here. I have always struggled with saying no. Even as a child, I would put my hand up to do any job for the teacher because I just couldn't handle the awkward silence when no one else offered. I grew to be that person who was always available to help. On the flip side, I was that person who'd cancel on other appointments last minute or forget something because I had too much going on. I would also be the girl who would break down crying because she just couldn't do it all. You see, I believed the lie that I could always make time somehow. You can't make time. Every time you say yes to something, it means saying no to something else. Whether it's saying no to necessary sleep, saying no to being more patient with your kids, or being mentally available with your spouse. The Bible wisely says, let your yes be yes and your no be no. It doesn't say, let your yes be, I'll try and I'll make it work. Take a moment to pause and consider what you'll say no to the next time you say yes. This is Joy Ravella.
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2: Good morning. In this update, a stark warning that burnout is real for those working in emergency departments and it risks making declining conditions worse. A report from the Australasian College of Emergency Medicine finds admissions around the country rose 21% in the past decade, far exceeding the 13% population growth. Saudi authorities are questioning a pilot said to have tried to crash the plane he was flying from Dubai to Tel Aviv. The plane plummeted more than 5,000 metres in less than 2 minutes before a group of passengers burst into the cockpit and subdued the attacker. Young people can start applying for a $1,000 bonus from today for getting a job and staying off the benefit. 18 to 24-year-olds who've worked with community job coaching are eligible. And jobs are up in the air with the Film Commission stripping payments to 10 film and screen sector organisations. It's winding up its core funding programme, which provides more than $1 million to groups including women in film and television. I'm Kay Gregory and that's news.
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2: In sport, Penrith's Nathan Cleary and Brisbane's Tamaka Upton have won the respective men's and women's Dally M awards for the NRL League season. The Panthers' men's halfback has claimed his maiden medal. At 28, he's thanked his parents Ivan and Rebecca in more ways than one.
3: Now, even in my older years, this whole year I've actually been living at home with them because my house is getting fixed, so they've looked after me well.
2: He was unable to attend after breaking his lower leg in the Panthers' preliminary final loss, but accepted the award from his parents' couch. Meanwhile, Broncos women's fullback Upton has claimed her third gong. And the Breakers have launched their Australian NBL Basketball Ignite Cup defence by trouncing the Taipans 98-75. That's sport.
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6: Northland, Auckland and Coromandel, cloudy periods and a few showers. Bay of Plenty, Taupo and Gisborne's Wairarapa, areas of morning cloud, then mainly fine. The chance of a shower in the ranges throughout the day. Waikato to Wellington, including Tomaranui and Taihape, often cloudy with one or two showers, mainly about the ranges, but long, fine spells in the afternoon. Nelson and Marlborough, fine. Canterbury, high cloud at times, otherwise fine. Otago and mainly Southland. Cloud thickening this morning, the chance of a shower about the southern coast from this afternoon.
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7: Good morning. Sure, it's a brand new day. It's actually a brand new month. 3 minutes after six. And welcome to the show for the first of... I just said a brand new month and I was going to say 1st of September. It's the 1st of October.
8: Yeah.
7: Good morning, Joey.
8: Good morning, brother.
7: Good morning, Tabby.
9: It's not a good morning.
8: Oh.
9: It's not a good morning.
8: What?
9: Because you Sella, before I even got into the producer booth, he pinched and punched me first of the month.
8: He got you.
9: I'm annoyed.
7: Did I get you?
8: You got to wait a month. You got me too.
9: Yeah.
8: But I'm new to the game.
9: I literally thought about this yesterday. I warned Joe. I told him, Joe, you get him first.
8: Yeah.
9: And he failed.
8: It's
9: and so did I.
8: It's called a life, having one.
7: It's just this thing that I have to. Thing is, Tabby walked past me in the morning and I said hi.
8: Yes.
7: But I was planning something and I got you in on the plan.
8: Yeah.
7: I was going to hide in this studio.
9: You betrayed me.
8: No, I didn't agree to anything. I said, Nate, listen, you do what you got to do. I'm just going to stay here and look
7: actually,
8: at my...
7: Actually, he didn't agree.
8: No.
7: I was just waffling to him.
9: We're still mates.
8: Got you.
7: But Tabby's in another studio and has got to hide in the studio because she comes in there and then she...

0: turns on the light, but I was going to hide behind the door, not only pinch and punch her, but scare her at the same time. And she was holding a coffee. But as I was walking to the studio, she intercepted and she was coming in at the same time.
1: Speaking of coffee,
2: it's International Coffee Day today, if you didn't
0: know. Is it?
2: International Coffee Day.
0: We need to celebrate that.
2: Yes, sir.
0: Okay. Oh, well, I didn't know that. Well, now you know.
2: Now you know.
0: There's going to be some other things that we're going to bring you up to speed with, including, if you've been listening to the show for the past few days, the names Mark Wahlberg and Denzel Washington have been mentioned on the show. There's an update, Tabby. And even Tabby doesn't know the full update of this.
1: Yeah. I'm kind of impressed.
0: Okay, well, there's an update with one of us. And we'll give that to you just after 7 o'clock this morning. We're trying to get one of them on the show, and there is an update, so I'm looking forward to that. Up next, though, let's see if we can bend your mind with the Morning Mind Bender. That's coming up next. Welcome to 1 October. We hope you're great wherever you are. There's Leslie Perez and Waiting For right here at Life.

0: That song there is a slow burner. I'm liking it. Leslie Perry is. It's brand new. It's called Waiting For here at Life FM. It's 9 minutes after 6 o'clock. Let's do this. You better think about what you're trying to do to me. Think. Okay, we'll bring it to you every single morning. You're wide awake. A lot of you are. And we're supposed to be wide awake. But whenever Joey brings this, I feel like I'm half asleep. 0508 54 336 if you want to have a crack, or you can text 8168. The keyword is life.
1: Now, I know my brain's not awake because Sella's already got on me with the pinch and the punch. Pinch and the punch? Pinch and the punch of the first of the munch.
0: Listen here, Mike Tyson.
1: See what I said?
0: I will punch you later.
1: But our morning mindbender, an Auckland businessman, trademarked these on the 4th of October, 1957, after seeing them in Japan. Oh. What are they?
0: They. 2 minute noodles.
1: 1957. Now, if the name Morris Yok means anything to you, then you're on the right track.
0: Oh.
1: Morris Yok.
0: Oh, that's Yok. Well, okay, it's they. It's not two-minute noodles.
1: Not a name you would forget very quickly, but no, it's not two-minute noodles.
0: Okay, the first thing that comes into mind, well, one of the first things that come into mind when I think Japan, karaoke.
1: Nah, that's good, though. I love karaoke. There's also Philippines as well. Filipino is a
0: big
1: karaoke singer, but not karaoke either. Remember, it's trademarked.
0: Oh, wow.
1: These were trademarked.
0: Wow, and we're talking about closer to home as well. I got no idea that name again. Who's that?
1: Morris Yok.
0: Okay, you can't Google.
1: No.
0: But if that name means anything to you, I think you're onto something. Hit us up, man,
1: if you think you know,
0: 0508 54 336, or you can text 8168. The keyword is life.
1: An Auckland businessman trademarked these on 4th of October, 1957, after seeing them in Japan. What are they?
0: It's a doozy. Lily Lynn Scott, you can be happy too. It's 11 minutes after 6 here at Life.

0: That's a nice song to play for a Thursday. Lily Lynn Scott. She came through our Life FM Discovery sessions. She's still on our YouTube channel if you want to have a look. She's in Australia now. She's a talented and gifted musician. 14 minutes after 6 on the morning. Wake up with Sarah and Joe this morning. Morning Mindbender hasn't gone yet. We'll drop it in just a second. But somebody did. Can you give it to me one more time?
1: Uh-huh. An Auckland businessman. So yeah. Auckland businessman trademarked these in 1957. 4th of October when he came back from Japan after seeing them there.
0: Somebody has actually just texted through. There's no name attached to it and said KFC. That's good. KFC's big in Japan. It's very big.
1: It is. They've actually got a better McDonald's than we do as well. They've got real good choices, but no, definitely not KFC.
0: Okay. All right. No. Well, we'll come back to that in just a second. But guys, today is a very important day. Not only is it the 1st of October, not only is it Pinch and the Punch Day today, and make sure you get in on that. Get in now. Do it to your wife or your husband before they even wake up. But today there are changes to the road rules.
1: Oh?
0: Yeah, it takes into effect today.
2: Oh, no.
0: So be on the...
1: Wow.
2: Well, I've already driven today. I didn't know.
0: Wow, this is why I bring it up.
1: Interesting.
0: Are you too aware?
2: No.
1: Well, my son's doing a defensive driving course at the moment, so I'm wondering whether that change has taken place while he's been doing the course.
2: Surely they would know. He'd be doing it.
0: Getting up to speed on
1: that.
0: Okay. So you got no idea what the
2: It's bad. It's really
0: bad. I reckon out of the three of us,
1: it's got to involve phones.
0: If the three of us had to do this test again,
1: yes,
0: I'm thinking Tabby would pass and you and I wouldn't.
1: Nah.
0: So you reckon you'd pass?
1: It doesn't look after the OGs then, is that what you're saying?
0: No, it does. Sorry, I'm going off track here.
1: Okay.
0: But the changes, let me tell you what the changes are.
1: Yeah, yeah.
0: There's a passing gap. There's a minimum passing gap of 1.5 metres that drivers have to abide by now when they are passing other road users who aren't in a car. So I'm talking about people in the cycles, I'm talking about people on e-scooters. That's the minimum passing gap, 1.5 metres.
2: So if somebody's in a cycle lane next to you
0: and you
2: need to take a left turn to cross them, they have to be at least a metre and a half away from your car.
0: Correct.
1: From the side of it, right?
2: Well, I think that's what you should be doing anyways.
0: Yeah, but you're just giving them a wider berth.
2: Okay. Formalising it.
0: Now, kids up to the age of 12 years old are allowed to ride their bikes on footpaths now.
2: Oh.
0: Okay, so don't get angry when you see the kids on their footpaths.
1: Up to 12.
0: There's some
1: big 12-year-olds going around these days.
0: Hold on there, because it's also allowing for parents and caregivers to ride with them.
1: Okay. On the pathway. On the sidewalk.
0: On the footpath.
1: Oh, nah.
0: I'm not sure about that one. But it's law now. You have to allow that. Because parents want to go with their kids.
2: Right, whereas before it was like, get on the road. But the road's not that safe.
0: Parents had to get on the road. So that's another one.
1: Mm.
0: You got to... e-scooters, they're allowed in the cycle lanes now.
2: Oh, okay.
0: Yep, right. And the last one, we have to give way to buses that are leaving bus stops. Now, I would have thought that was a given.
1: I always do that.
0: Yes. So when a bus pulls out of a bus stop, you have to give way to them before.
1: Always.
0: You can't just drive
2: past. What do you mean?
0: Them.
2: As soon as the indicator goes on, you have to...
0: Yes, Tabby.
2: Yeah, okay.
0: You can't drive into the bus, okay?
1: But I tell you what I don't like is when they don't put the hazard lights on to say thank you.
0: Yeah.
1: You know, when you get that little hazard light flash,
2: it is nice.
1: Oh, yeah, okay. I got you.
0: I can't fix that, Joey. I'm sorry, man. I'm just bringing you up to speed, okay? We'll circle back to the whole driving thing in a little bit, but the morning mindbender hasn't gone, so I reckon we need to circle back to it. You bet. We're not even close at the moment. We're giving you KFC. I've given you karaoke, two-minute noodles.
1: We've given you Morris Yok as well.
0: And that's the name.
1: Morris Yok.
0: And that's key.
1: So the Auckland businessman is Morris Yok.
0: Yeah.
1: And he trademarked these in 1957, on the 4th of October, 1957, after coming back from Japan.
0: What are they? And a lot of Kiwis have these?
1: A lot of Kiwis have them. They usually come out at a particular time of the year, in a particular season. They're used a lot.
0: Oh!
2: Yeah. Is it when you get like a yo-yo for Christmas? And like your...
0: Particular season?
1: Particular
0: that's good.
1: Season? Yeah, okay.
2: You know how they're always
1: like
2: in those...
1: Like Christmas time and stuff like that?
2: Yeah, those... You know, small presents that you get.
1: I like yo-yos.
2: Work functions.
1: And that's probably around about the right time range, but Japan maybe? Yeah, no.
2: I don't know where yo-yos come from.
1: It's not yo-yos. Like I said, they would probably not be seen in a formal situation.
0: Oh, I like that. Okay.
1: So they're pretty casual, if you know what
0: okay,
1: I mean.
0: Okay. I still got no idea. But maybe you do. I mean, there's a lot of clues here. Even their name, without Googling, I got nothing. But if you know the name, you know the name, and then you know what this is. So let's see if we can get this done right here, right now. Call us 0508-54-3336. Or you can text 8168. The keyword is life. Come on, set it down to me one more time.
1: Set it down. An Auckland businessman trademarked these on October the 4th, 1957, after coming back from a trip to Japan. What are they?
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0: Far out. What a great reminder, Ren Collective. Just remember, he has got plans for you. Maybe today feels a little bit stuck, you feel a little bit stuck, but that song is a great reminder from Jeremiah that he does have plans for you. 26 minutes after 6. You better think about what you're trying to do to me. Think. Good morning, Nathan. Good morning, Raja. Thank you so much for your company this morning, the Morning Mindbender. Lots of clues
1: and lots of fun, because these things they're kind of a mainstay on Kiwis,
0: I would say.
1: Yeah, and Islanders.
0: Yeah, I would say.
1: Definitely.
0: I would say you can't call yourself a true Kiwi
1: unless you got
0: these. Can I say, because I know the answer?
1: Okay.
0: Aussies.
1: Yes.
0: They love them too.
1: They do.
0: Yeah, they call them something else.
1: They do. Yeah. I don't know why. Like most things, they try to have their own way of doing stuff.
0: I don't know why, man.
1: Exactly. Yeah. So an Auckland businessman trademarked these on October 4th, 1957, after a trip to Japan. What are they? Roger, how are you?
2: Good, thanks.
0: What are you up to this morning, Rog?
2: Just getting my wife ready for her work, and then I always have Life FM going in the background.
0: Oh, how good.
2: Every morning, Rog.
0: That's so good.
2: You're awesome.
0: Oh, no, you are. We heard you had a little bit of a chuckle with Tab as well.
2: Yeah, because I couldn't believe I got my phone ringing.
0: You don't know until you try, Rog.
2: Yeah,
0: you don't know until you try.
2: I knew it by the name Yock. That he's a footwear
1: speaker. Oh, wow.
0: See, we knew somebody would know.
2: Yeah, that's the company I think he has.
0: Oh, okay.
2: And I thought Japanese, they wear jandals. So that's how I got the kind of premiere.
1: That is outstanding work.
0: We love the way you broke it down, but it is jandals. I didn't know an Aucklander trademarked that.
1: I know. And when you think about it, Japanese, sandal, jandal.
2: Jandals.
0: How good, eh?
1: So good.
0: Yeah. How many pairs do you own, Rog?
2: A few.
0: You do?
2: good for the beach, that's for sure.
0: Yeah, yeah. Good, hey, man. Well done, Roger.
2: Hopefully we're going to get some warmer weather. We can go to the beach.
0: Amen. Tell us about that, Rog. Hey, God bless you, Roger. Stay handsome.
2: God bless you too.
0: All right. Promise us you'll stay handsome, okay?
2: Absolutely.
0: Okay. Right. See you later, Rog.
2: Bye.
0: Awesome. See you later. Bye.
1: Thanks,
0: God bless. Jandals. Do you wear them?
1: Man, I'm a bit more like, I need comfort. So maybe something with a bit of cushion underneath.
0: Yeah.
1: Slides, eh?
0: It's like wearing plastic under your sole, eh?
1: And the bit in the middle digs into the...
0: In between the toes.
1: Yeah.
0: Where do you live again? On the North Shore of Auckland,
1: eh?
0: Yeah, I would have figured that. Coming up, the latest in your news headlines.
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8: Good morning. In this update, a stark warning that burnout is real for those working in emergency departments and it risks making declining conditions worse. A report from the Australasian College of Emergency Medicine finds admissions around the country rose 21% in the past decade, far exceeding the 13% population growth. Saudi authorities are questioning a pilot said to have tried to crash the plane he was flying from Dubai to Tel Aviv. The plane plummeted more than 5,000 metres in less than 2 minutes before a group of passengers burst into the cockpit and subdued the attacker. Young people can start applying for a $1,000 bonus from today for getting a job and staying off the benefit. 18 to 24-year-olds who've worked with community job coaching are eligible. And jobs are up in the air with the Film Commission stripping pay payments to 10 film and screen sector organisations. It's winding up its core funding program, which provides more than $1 million to groups including women in film and television. I'm Kay Gregory and that's news.
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0: Just a little bit after 6:30. Welcome to the show, The Morning Wake Up with Sarah and Joey. Good news for those aged between 18 and 24. Poor Tabby misses out on a couple of years.
10: By one?
1: Auntie. Hey, Auntie.
0: Look at that,
1: hey. Yeah, take it easy, Auntie.
0: Just a couple. Yeah.
10: Wow.
0: Tabby misses out by 3 years. But a grand, do you think that's a good incentive for those who are on the benefit and maybe need a new job? $1,000?
10: Maybe. I don't know.
0: It's one of those ones where you want to get people into work, yeah, right? And that age group is a very tough age because you're just out of school and you're trying to get into, a lot of them are trying to get into business, trying to get into work.
10: Every job needs experience, but you have none.
0: And that's what exactly I was going to say.
1: Part-time.
0: No,
1: it's full-time. They've got to get a full-time job?
0: Yeah, I think so. Yeah, and incentivizing it with $1,000. Hey, whatever works and whatever helps. Mm. For those of you who are struggling, you are maybe in the younger age bracket, we understand that it's very, very tough out there. Mm. Actually, not even for those in that age bracket. For a lot of people, I know somebody who's applied for 257 jobs, she said.
10: 257?
0: Yep, 257 jobs. And that's there. That's heavy on your head.
1: Man.
0: Yeah, that, so
1: there's some resilience, man. Far out.
0: That's, yep. For those of you who are in that bind and applying for jobs and maybe not even getting a response back, there's one thing we can say to you is that you're not alone in this. And so know that we're walking beside you.
1: Yeah.
0: Up next, we're going around the globe to find out what's happening with Mr. Worldwide. Joey, when you go to hospital, you don't want the hospital to stuff things up.
1: Definitely not.
0: You don't want them to cut off the wrong limb.
1: Oh.
0: Yep. So I'm going to share that story with you in the States. That's very soon. And Dwayne The Rock Johnson.
1: Yes.
0: He loves rugby.
1: He does, eh?
0: He loves the Black Ferns.
1: Wow.
0: And he's doing something massive for our Black Ferns. One in particular. We'll share the story in a couple of minutes. In the meantime, though, and in between times, here's Seth Schlieder. Bye-bye. 25 minutes away from 7. Good morning.

0: This is Lifey Fem on the morning wake up with Ella and Joe. It's that time of the morning. What's this dude up to?
1: Mr. Worldwide.
0: Joey, if you smell...
2: Ow, what the Rock is cooking.
3: There you go.
0: DJ Dwayne The Rock Johnson. Everyone knows him. He's the richest... He is the richest Pacific Islander in the world.
2: He's a...
0: By far.
2: I think he's the chief of all the villages in Samoa.
0: And he's the cousin of all the Samoans around the world as well. Well, he's come to the party. He's got his own production company. It's called Seven Bucks. I actually like their name, Seven Bucks
2: Good
0: Production.
2: Story.
0: Great story. His production company is in the process of putting together a documentary for one of our very own, Black Ferns.
2: That's cool.
0: Portia Woodman Wycliffe.
2: She's a beast, man.
0: She is a beast.
2: She's awesome, mate.
0: It's called Undeniable.
2: Ooh.
0: And he even says she's the GOAT. She's up there, though, eh?
2: She's up there.
0: How awesome for one of our very own to be taken under the wing of a production company by The Rock.
2: So good. So good. I want him to do it in the WWF voice, though.
0: Yeah. Introduce her name.
2: For me, that was his golden period, man.
0: Say Portia's name in The Rock's voice then. Go.
2: What's your name? I don't care what your name is.
0: You took me back there. All right, let's go to the States. This is a sad story and a story that's almost impossible to believe. But a woman in the States is suing a hospital because she went there with a problem with her left leg and the hospital amputated her right leg instead.
2: Oh, man.
0: So and she's suing the hospital because the hospital allegedly acknowledged, hey, there's a mistake here, but then they had to amputate the other leg because that was the one that had the problem.
2: Oh, man, all I know is she's getting a huge...
0: That'll be huge, eh?
2: Huge invoice after this, man.
0: They definitely, the hospital and the patient definitely got off on the wrong foot.
2: Yeah, they're bizarre. That's why they shouldn't have cross-eyed surgeons doing the operations.
0: Maybe that's the case. Maybe that's the case. By the way, I saw this guy after I finished work yesterday. He was at the ATM. He actually was standing on one leg at the cash machine.
2: Sure.
0: I asked him, hey, what are you doing? He said, oh, I'm just checking my balance. And that is...
2: Get out.
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5: Sometimes we think the way we worship is better than others' styles. But it's not the case. The fact is that God loves every style, as long as the people worshipping have their hearts tuned into him. Check out what the Apostle John said. I looked and heard the voice of many angels, numbering thousands upon thousands, and 10,000 times 10,000. They encircled the throne and the living creatures and the elders. In a loud voice they were saying, Worthy is the Lamb who was slain, to receive power and wealth and wisdom and strength and honor and glory and praise. And then I heard every creature in heaven and on earth and under the earth and on the sea, and all that is in them, saying, To him who sits on the throne, and to the Lamb be praise and honor and glory and power forever and ever. That's in Revelation 5:11-13. That's some powerful, intense worship. Just picture it. Every tribe and language and people and nation, we're all around the throne, all worshiping God. When we worship here on earth, we're joining that chorus in heaven. He loves to hear his creation praising him for how good he is. When our hearts overflow with thankfulness, it doesn't matter how silly and loud or quiet and reserved we are. God loves to hear us just the same. So what now? Put on a bit of worship or just sing without accompaniment. Whatever you choose, just make time to worship your style today.
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0: Kia ora, good morning. Welcome to The Morning Wake Up with Sella and Joe. Up next, we dive into your Bible Society's verse of the day. And this morning, we're taking a look at a Bible verse that a lot of us know. John chapter 3, verse 16. Next, here at Life.

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1: The verse of the day, brought to you by Bible Society and Manor Christian Stores. We believe the Bible is for everyone.
2: From the book of John, chapter 3, verse 16. For this is how God loved the world. He gave his one and only Son, so that everyone who believes in him will not perish, but have eternal life.
0: Ooh, one of the most quoted, one of the most cherished verses in our faith. But it's more than really a Bible verse. It's actually more than a statement. It's a promise. But it's really important, I think, to understand the context in the Bible that this verse came about. So this is a conversation between Nicodemus and Jesus. And Nicodemus was a Pharisee. He was a member of the Jewish council. Nicodemus approaches Jesus, and at night, it's important to know that he approaches Jesus at night because he didn't want anyone to see that he was talking to someone who was really controversial. Mm. But Nicodemus wanted to find out about this dude and why miracles happen, about his teachings. So he approached him at night under the cloud of darkness. And so he sat down with Jesus, and Jesus said, he summed up everything that the Bible stands for, everything that God stands for, and he leaned into this verse and he said, Nicodemus, listen to this. And that's when it launched into this verse. Mm. Yeah.
2: Beautiful.
0: Yeah.
2: For me, it's because there's so much conversation that goes around this one verse. It's probably, like you said, tells one of the most prolific verses in the Bible. And it encapsulates everything about Christianity. So, like, there's so much conversation about it. But for me, what it means is the sacrifice and the willingness that God has to love us and to give up your only Son. I can't think of a deeper sacrifice to put forward, and that's how much he loves, and that's the gratitude I get from this verse. When I first started looking into the book of John, it gave me so much gratitude for what God did and does for us on the daily. And it calls us into action too, because our belief, our faith is everything. And it gives us the light of hope that we will not perish, but we will have eternal life. So this is one of those verses far out. There's so many beautiful verses, but this one is one of those ones that just encapsulates, it brings everything in Christianity together.
0: Yeah, I would agree. You know, if you're looking for a verse that summarizes the Bible, here, this one here, love. Endless love, sacrifices, you talked about, Joey. And I mentioned earlier, it's not a statement. This is a promise, because he promises eternal life to you and I. If you want to read around it, and there's lots to read around, John chapter 3, verse 16.
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3: In this update, a stark warning that burnout's real for those working in emergency departments and it risks making declining conditions worse. A report from the Australasian College of Emergency Medicine finds admissions around the country rose 21% in the past decade, far exceeding the 13% population growth. Saudi authorities are questioning a pilot said to have tried to crash the plane he was flying from Dubai to Tel Aviv. The plane plummeted more than 5,000 metres in less than 2 minutes before a group of passengers burst into the cockpit and subdued the attacker. Changes to road laws take effect today. Children under 12 will be allowed to ride their bikes on footpaths and e-scooters will be allowed in bike lanes. And renowned sports journalist and broadcaster Phil Gifford has died. The man who first rose to prominence as Loosehead Len in the 1980s died in Auckland on Tuesday night at the age of 79. Gifford's decades-long career spans working at multiple radio stations. I'm Kay Gregory and that's news.
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3: In sport, Penrith's Nathan Cleary and Brisbane's Tamika Upton have won their respective men's and women's Dally M awards as the best players for the NRL league season. Warriors mentor Andrew Webster pipped Justin Holbrook for the coach gong. Doesn't take playoffs into account. And Novak Djokovic's medical woes have resurfaced at the China Tennis Open, but they didn't stop him maintaining his flawless record after he needed a timeout to treat his right shoulder during the first round match. The sixth seed secured a first singles victory since July 7th in the Wimbledon quarterfinals. The 39-year-old extended his record to 30-0 at the Beijing tournament, which he's won six times. The last was in 2015. That's sport.
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5: Northland, Auckland and Coromandel, cloudy periods and a few showers. Bay of Plenty, Taupo and Gisborne to Wairarapa, areas of morning cloud, then mainly fine. The chance of a shower in the ranges throughout the day. Waikato to Wellington, including Taumarunui and Taihape, often cloudy with one or two showers, mainly about the ranges, but long, fine spells in the afternoon. Canterbury, high cloud at times, otherwise fine. Otago and mainland Southland, cloud thickening this morning. The chance of a shower about the southern coast from this afternoon.
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7: Good morning. It is 4:30 after 7 o'clock on The Morning Wake Up for the 1st of October. That's crazy nuts when you say that out loud. Oh, sorry, my bro.
8: I'm here. Yeah. The year's going by too quick, bro.
7: Way too quick. As I mentioned yesterday, we're on the last grid of your calendar if you do own an iPhone. I mean, there's 3 months to go until the end of the year. That's just crazy to me. Anyway, guys, as a parent, Joe, you and I are often looking for... Oh, well, I know I am. Opportunities to give life lessons.
8: Oh, yeah.
7: Yeah, to your kids.
8: Correct.
7: I know you are.
8: Yes.
7: Tabby, one day when you become a beautiful mum, you'll be able to give life lessons too.
9: I can't just do it now to you guys?
7: You often do.
8: Yeah, you can pass it to us.
7: Yeah, she does that often anyway to us. But I know you remember a couple of days ago you were talking about the dishwasher?
8: Yes.
7: When you had your plate.
8: Uh-huh.
7: And you, instead of emptying the dishwasher.
8: Just gave it a rinse and put it on the side.
7: Right.

0: Well, I ran the dishwasher yesterday when I got home. So I knew that it
1: did you load it as well?
2: Everyone does it, you know?
1: Yeah.
2: Over time.
0: Yeah. Hey.
1: Yeah.
0: Take turns. Well, you know, there were dishes in the sink. So, okay. I, you know, there were already dishes in the dishwasher. So I loaded, I stacked it, and I ran it, right?
1: Yep.
0: And that afternoon, because I knew it had run, my son, because it's school holidays, right, I saw him mucking around in the kitchen. Right? And I saw him trying to get a plate, and I heard him open up the dishwasher drawer, right? And then I heard him close the dishwasher drawer.
1: Straight away.
0: I heard this, right? And so I took an opportunity to teach my 16-year-old son a life lesson.
2: Yeah.
0: I said, Joshy, trying to make something in the kitchen there. I said, yeah, Dad. Dishwasher. I just loaded it earlier today. It's done. Why didn't you empty it? I said, oh, I don't need any dish. No, you did, because you opened up the drawer, Josh. I heard you open up the drawer. And then I took it as an opportunity to go, son, listen, what would Dad do, son? If I was you...
2: Oh, that's a dangerous question.
0: If I was there, do you think I would have opened the dishwasher drawer and shut it? Or do you think I would have opened the dishwasher drawer and emptied the dishes? And he said, you would have done what I did there.
1: Exactly. The apple does not fall far from the tree.
0: And I said, okay, forget that. You know that the right thing to do is open the dishwasher drawer and empty the dishes.
1: Exactly.
0: So, yeah, you know, it's always this opportunity.
2: So then did he do it?
0: Yeah, he did it.
1: Good boy.
2: Did you stand there watching?
0: Yes, I did.
1: The hands on the hips, eh?
0: Yeah. Hands on the hips, and I watched it. I watched a little bit, and then I did something, and then I don't know what it is with young, I'm going to say young, I shouldn't say young people.
1: Whippersnappers.
0: My son in particular, like, when he empties the dishwasher, I don't know whether this happens at your place or in your flat. It probably doesn't happen in your flat, but you know that everything has its place when you unload the dishwasher, right?
2: Yeah.
0: Right. Has there ever been a time when somebody's unloaded the dishwasher and you find something?
1: Forks in the spoon, cutlery part?
0: Yeah, or a measuring cup where the plates are or something like that? Do you find any of that stuff happen?
1: Yes.
0: You do, you see?
1: Oh, yeah. Bowls and where the pots go. Come on, man. It's not that hard, kids.
0: It's not that hard.
2: How does he get that wrong? He lives in the house.
0: Okay, well, this is how he gets it wrong. Because everything's all in one place, that's the closest place to the dishwasher, so he just turns...
1: Wherever there's an empty space.
0: You'll just chuck the measuring cup. He might as well put the measuring cup in the sock drawer.
2: He's doing that on purpose. He's doing that so that... in the hopes that you don't get him to keep emptying the dishwasher.
1: Labels.
2: Because the annoyance of him putting things in the wrong spot make you just do it yourself.
0: No.
2: He's doing it on purpose.
1: Put labels, bro. Just get those label machine things you get from Temu, you know, that do the pots, whatever, and just put those in there. It'll do it.
0: Look at me. Do you think that'll work?
1: No.
0: No. Anyway.
1: They don't care.
0: No, they don't care. Anyway, I just got that off my chest. Coming up next, actually coming up after 7:30 this morning as well, your chance to score yourself a double pass to go to Rainbow's Inn if you can make it in Auckland City. But coming up next, you wanted us to get in contact and get a hold of Denzel Washington and Mark Wahlberg. There is an update.
2: Oh.
0: Yeah, even Tavi doesn't know a lot of this. So we're going to bring it to you next. Or Joey is anyway. Stand by. It's a good update. It's Josh Wilson in power. 9 minutes after 7. This is live. Good morning. I've known.

0: Josh Wilson and Power. It's 12 minutes after 7 o'clock. Thanks for joining us on the Morning Wake Up with Sarah and Joe this morning. And I hope if you are on school holidays, they're going wonderfully well for you. And you're enjoying some time with the kids. All right, there's an update to be had. You wanted us to get a hold of a couple of people. Names were mentioned, names were thrown around. There was a whole bunch of big, big names. We landed on Mark Wahlberg and Denzel Washington.
1: Yeah, just a couple of lesser known celebrities. would you say C-list?
0: Those two. Those are heavy hitters, man. So you had to chase down Mark Wahlberg. I had to chase down Denzel Washington. Before we get to your story, because your story is a big one. Denzel Washington.
2: Yeah.
0: I said to you guys that I did some research on this guy, and he's obviously got an agent. He doesn't handle all of that stuff. I found his agent's details, mm-hmm. but he's been dead for 9 years.
2: Okay. Oh.
0: But there is an update with Denzel Washington.
2: Okay.
0: I think I may have located his neighbor's dentist.
2: All right. What? Cool.
0: Yeah. Yeah, yeah. I know it sounds...
2: This is a good start.
0: Funky. I know it sounds funky.
2: You got to start somewhere.
0: Yeah. So I'm...
2: Have you called him?
0: No, I haven't called him. But that's... I'll try, but that's where I'm at, okay? So I haven't even
1: you've basically gone backwards from the start of the game.
0: Yeah. Okay, I've gone backwards. Hey, but I'm trying to make inroads. Get a hold of this dude, man.
1: Yeah, it's a hard one. It's a hard one. He's one of the AA listers,
0: thank
1: man.
0: You.
2: You just got to start with that dance, that daily dance.
0: Yeah, Tab wants me to do
1: something.
0: It.
1: He's got to do something, eh?
0: Okay, before we get to that ridiculous idea of doing a dance, which is ridiculous, but I know where you're going with it. Let me try go down this road, okay? So that's where I'm at. However, there's an update with Mark Wahlberg.
2: Oh, yeah. Okay. What's the update?
1: Well, I mean, with Mark, he's probably a lot more visible. He probably looks at his Instagram a little bit more. Maybe I think he's one of those guys that is in tune with a lot of different generations as well. So anyway, Mark's got, you know, he's got a franchise.
0: A burger place.
1: And there is one in New Zealand. It's called Wild Burgers. And so I had a look on the internet and I had a look at their menu. It looks like good food. So I took a little visit down to Wild Burgers, which is down at the end of Princess Wharf.
0: In Auckland City?
1: In Auckland City.
2: Mm-hmm. And was he there?
0: Well, you never... Yeah, right, because it's the only one in New Zealand. Well,
1: yeah, you got to start somewhere, right? He definitely wasn't there, but they had an awesome young manager that was working there. Such a cool guy. His name was Ishray. And not only did he give us a meal, he gave us a couple of amazing hats as you can see.
2: He gave them to you?
1: He gave them to me because he probably felt sorry for me knowing that I would never...
2: So you asked him if he could help you get in contact with Mark.
1: I let him know the situation because what he also gave me, which is better than the hats, is he gave me an email address of the franchise owner.
2: Joe.
1: Who potentially has got direct contact with Mark.
2: This is great.
0: Where is this franchise owner?
1: He's in Sydney.
0: Wow.
2: That's one step closer.
1: Yes.
0: That's a lot closer. Yeah.
1: So it was a fruitful visit. Wahlburgers. And
0: okay.
1: Yeah, I just want to shout out to the manager down there.
0: Sure.
1: I hope Mark rewards you generously because you're doing a great job, brother. And you were very, very generous. Thank you, bro.
0: What do you think of the caps that we're sporting this morning?
2: Yeah, they're great. People should check it out on our Instagram.
0: Yeah, okay.
2: If you want to see a photo.
0: Yeah.
2: Why didn't you get me one?
0: That's good. Yeah. Why didn't you get Tabby one?
1: Well, there's only two of us that are doing the chase. So,
2: Sal's not trying to get Mark Wahlberg on the show.
1: No, but he's trying to get Denzel. And so I'm hoping that when Denzel, some way, he might get something that he shares with me from Denzel.
2: This is a terrible excuse for not getting me a cap.
1: So,
2: you just forgot about me.
1: Yeah,
2: just
1: okay.
2: Say it. Just
1: the
2: say
1: guy
2: it.
1: Just gave me a free lunch and a couple of hats, and then I'll stand there and go, oh, bro, could you actually give me another hat as well, please?
2: Yeah.
0: Go down there and say my friend came in.
2: Yeah, okay.
0: Yeah, go, you go down there. So You've got an email address for the franchise owner.
1: Yeah.
0: The overall franchise.
1: No, so he owns the New Zealand and Australia. So the,
0: oh, wow.
1: Yeah, yeah, yeah.
0: Have you emailed that person yet?
1: I will do that today because I wanted to sit on it, you know, just to, okay. just to let it kind of settle.
0: Yeah,
1: and
0: yeah.
1: then I'll send him a little email today.
0: Okay. Mm. All right. Okay.
1: Which you can help me you right? know, put together, bro.
0: Sure, yeah. sure, yes, sure. Yes. So how's that? That's good, eh? We're getting closer and closer.
2: Good for Joe. I don't know about you, but good on you, Joe.
1: Dude, well, I think the hope that I get, I mean, I'll share it with you, bro. We can get to these.
0: Don't feel sorry for me, come on, man. Don't feel sorry for me,
1: I'm going to encourage you today, bro, to reach out. There's agents you can get.
0: I know there's agents.
1: There's this little black book that we found out about yesterday.
0: Yeah, Scotty told us about celebrity black book that you can buy. So I need all the help I can get. So that's good news. That's an update. We'll keep you updated where we're at with Mark. And where we're at with Denzel. I say their names, just their first names, because we're on a first name basis now, okay? Mm. Coming up next, music from Colton Dixon, My Light. This is Life.
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8: I've kept every journal I've ever written, even the ones from when I was a child. And every now and then I sit down and go through them, pulling out the scriptures and words that have been spoken over my life. It does my heart good to recall God's promises and His faithfulness, the way that He has kept confirming His heart and plans for me. God did the same for Abraham. He didn't just speak once and hope that it would be enough to sustain him throughout all the waiting. No, he kept speaking. Sometimes the encounters happened in quick succession, and other times large spans of time had lapsed. But he continually turned up to remind Abraham of what he'd been promised and to encourage him to keep believing. What promises has God spoken over your life? Take some time to recall them, to celebrate his faithfulness, and allow him to encourage you in your waiting. I'm Amy Walker.
9: It's a new day.
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0: My lady, yeah, yeah, yeah. Colton Dixon, My Lady, 23 minutes after 7 o'clock. There's a lot of people who own pets that we know that listen to Life FM. There's a lot of dog owners. I know there's a lot of cat lovers out there as well. I'm a dog owner. You're a cat owner.
1: Yes.
0: Tabby loves cats as well. There's a study that I saw in the US where, and this is actually very, I found this surprising. Only 42% of dog owners in the States walk their dog during a typical week. Okay, maybe they're busy working, blah, blah, blah. Mm. But only 42%, half the population.
1: Do you know why? Because they have those dog walkers doing it for them.
0: Oh, they get people they pay people to do it.
1: They pay people. It's a high paid job over
0: actually,
1: there.
0: Actually, there are lots of dog walkers out there. Yeah, I didn't stop to think about that. But I was just thinking, okay, for the pet owners out there, who's walked their dog the longest? Like, how far have people walked their dog?
1: You mean
2: like how many hours?
0: Or hours.
2: Or distance?
0: Yeah, well, both. You know, like every morning, and this is crazy, I've mentioned this before on here. Like I'm on the road 5 o'clock in the morning, right? Yeah. Before 5 o'clock in the morning.
1: Yeah.
0: And there's this dude on our stretch of road, not far from my house, in his high vis, in his torch on his head.
1: Yes.
0: Always walking his dog.
1: Wow.
0: At that 10 to 5 in the morning.
1: Yeah. Depending on the size of the dog, the length of walk is required. You know what I mean? Like for the bigger dogs, they have to walk for ages. Little dogs, not so long.
0: No.
1: What about poos, man? No,
0: well, this is it. I push back on that because our vet told us that my dog.
1: Yes.
0: Body shamed my dog, man.
2: Overweight dog.
0: He's overweight. He's overweight and needs to be.
1: BMI.
0: He needs to be walked daily.
1: Yeah.
0: My dog.
1: Yeah.
0: And so I'm trying to walk him daily, and whenever we get out, it's great. But I'm only walking him for about 25 minutes.
2: Hey, Stella, if you pay me $100,
0: you're walking.
2: I'll walk him for an hour.
1: Your petrol's going to cost $200 to get out to the estate.
2: Oh, no, I'll do it every day. You pay me $100 every day.
0: Stop it. Just stop. Just stop yourself,
2: I'll do
0: okay?
2: It.
0: Yeah, well, I'll do it as well if I get paid $100 every day. So I'm just wondering, because I walk him about 25 minutes, and I think that's a nice, decent walk for him.
1: That's a good walk. Dog.
0: But I wonder if people, I know time is a thing. I know that as well. But there are people who actually walk their animals a long time.
1: Yeah.
0: I just want to find out how long.
1: Can I make a suggestion?
0: Yeah.
1: Buy a treadmill.
0: For the dog. That actually makes sense.
1: Put him on a dog mill.
0: Yeah. That actually, and chain him to it so he can't run off.
1: And put food at the front of it.
0: Oh, that's good. See, that's a great suggestion. That's a great suggestion.
1: And put it on an incline.
0: 12.
1: And then those weighted things on the legs, you know, the weights.
0: What's wrong with you, man?
1: Get those on them.
0: Hey, what's wrong with you?
1: You body shamed him, man.
0: I didn't.
1: I need to regain his, you know, his dignity, bro.
0: But I didn't body shame him. My vet did. So anyway, that's a good suggestion. I just want to know from you, if you're listening, if you're a pet owner, and I know this is probably for just dog owners, how long are you walking your dog for? How far are you going? And sort of what? Yeah, I know that it comes down to time, and a lot of people are time poor.
1: Yeah.
0: But if you could let us know, that'd be great. 8168, the keyword is life. You can text or you can give us a call. 0508-54336. The latest in your news headlines is next. You're Life.
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5: In this update, a stark warning that burnout's real for those working in emergency departments and it risks making declining conditions worse. A report from the Australasian College of Emergency Medicine finds admissions around the country rose 21% in the past decade, far exceeding the 13% population growth. Saudi authorities are questioning a pilot said to have tried to crash the plane he was flying from Dubai to Tel Aviv. The plane plummeted more than 5,000 metres in less than 2 minutes before a group of passengers burst into the cockpit and subdued the attacker. Changes to road laws take effect today. Children under 12 will be allowed to ride their bikes on footpaths and e-scooters will be allowed in bike lanes. And renowned sports journalist and broadcaster Phil Gifford has died. The man who first rose to prominence as Loosehead Len in the 1980s died in Auckland on Tuesday night at the age of 79. Gifford's decades-long career spans working at multiple radio stations. I'm Kay Gregory and that's news.
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9: Rest in love, Phil Gifford. That's a legend right there in the broadcasting world. And for those of you who are not even in the broadcasting world, I mean, everyone in media knows Phil Gifford, but some of you may have grown up listening to him.
10: Yeah, he used legend. To do that little cartoon strip too in the paper.
9: Yep, rugby.
10: Yeah.
9: Yeah, so rest in love, so Phil Gifford. Talking about pets and asking you, how long do you walk your dog for? Because a lot of you will be dog owners. Just out of curiosity, because 42% of people in the United States walk their dog, and I think that that figure is quite low. I walk my dog. I'm trying to get him out a lot.
10: Mm.
9: And I only walk him for 25 minutes. But Mary's text through. She says, I walk my greyhound across Lily 30 minutes each day. Now, that's good. That's good.
10: Half
9: she says she's quite lazy and could walk further. But that's good. 30 minutes is great. I think that's great. But I think there's people who walk their animals.
10: They do.
9: For a
10: they
9: lot
10: do.
9: Longer.
10: A lot longer.
9: Because it's good for the dog and it's good for the pet owner as well.
10: Yeah, you know? Yeah. Steps. But coming back to what you were saying, bro, about poos.
9: My dog?
10: Yeah, you know, and what the vet said about his weight.
9: Yeah.
10: So I was asking you about his eating habits too.
9: Yes.
10: Because you walk him, he gets 25 and that's good.
9: Yeah.
10: But yeah, the eating habits are important too, right?
9: Yes. Yes.
10: Man, let me tell you about my sister's dog, Tui.
9: Wait till you hear this, Dave.
10: She loves her dog and she'd definitely be in the 42% that walks their dog. There's a big German Shepherd, beautiful dog, Tui. Very protective as well. I've been walking with that man. She just scares everyone away. She walks beside us. But anyway, I'm eating breakfast at my sister's place and, you know, sister puts a couple of toast down on my plate. And then I looked down at what Tui was eating because I thought that was going to be my breakfast. My sister was in there cooking scrambled eggs. She had special cheese. And I thought that was going to come onto my plate. But then I looked down at Tui and Tui's eating scrambled eggs.
8: What?
10: With salt and pepper.
9: And this, special cheese.
10: And this special cheese that Tui likes. Tui only likes that cheese. That's what my sister said to me.
8: That's crazy. That's not on.
9: That's so unreal, man.
8: Was the dog also seated at the table, eating off the table?
10: No, I was down on the floor and the dog was up.
9: Hey, pet owners, they love their pets, man. And some pets, I think there's a sense of entitlement with some pets.
10: Mm.
9: You know, some, you know, my dog.
8: Sal's dog likes to drink leftover coffee.
10: So yes. That's what you get for getting that breed of dog.
9: It wasn't my idea to start with, but he's part of the family. I was just telling Joe, yeah, he does like to drink coffee. My dog.
8: So you get him a flat white.
10: That was wild,
8: Sal,
10: man.
8: Sal goes to the cafe, buys himself a flat white, gets a second one for his dog.
10: Yes. He doesn't just like coffee. I'm sitting there with my coffee cup, and you know when dogs want something, they just stare at you like hard out. Yeah. And I was like, Sal, what does your dog? He wants your coffee, bro.
9: Yeah. You know, saying that out loud does sound a bit weird, but yeah, my dog drinks coffee.
8: Flat whites.
9: Yeah, flat whites. But also, I was just saying to Joe that my dog likes to go outside all the time. But if it's drizzling, spots of rain, he ain't going outside. I'll open the door and he'll just shake his head.
10: That entitlement is real.
8: Why don't you get him a rain jacket?
10: Nah, please. I do.
9: What a brilliant idea!
10: Do not ever put animals in clothes, man.
9: No, you know
8: but
9: what?
8: It's so cute.
9: We're gonna get matching ones. That's a great idea.
10: Oh man!
9: Coming up next, we've got a double pass up for grabs for you and somebody to go to Rainbow's End. You two, have you got your screaming sound on?
8: Yep. Okay. I'm warming up.
10: I've got my improv hat on, man.
9: Okay, that's next. You're alive.

0: We the Kingdom, Crown of Glory, glorious. 22 minutes away from 8 o'clock. Let's give away a double pass to go to Rainbow's End. 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You can check it out. 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Rainbowsend.co.nz. And just a highlight, just to let you know that during the school holidays, open 7 days a week throughout September, throughout October. So there's heaps of opportunities for you to get the family and get out there.
1: That's right. And one of the coolest things, they've got a theatre there. It's a cinema called Spectra, which is the biggest immersive theatre experience in the Southern Hemisphere.
0: That's impressive.
1: It's amazing. It's got, they call it 7D.
0: So stop it.
1: Not 3D. You can imagine the infomercial for it. Not 4D. Not 5D. Not 6D. 7D. 7D. Now, I don't know what that entails. You got to get out there and check it out for yourself. But the movie that they're playing is called Dark Castle. There's an age limit on it. You have to be 10 and over. But, man, it sounds pretty creepy, man. Jump scares.
0: Yeah. So just imagine those theatres where everyone's sort of, they're locked into their seats.
1: Yeah.
0: And so the seats move. And I can imagine things flying around.
1: Crazy.
0: And as you say, it's jump scares. And you're right, there is a condition, you've got to be age 10 and over. So just imagine yourself in this theatre watching a really scary movie, right? And so we need to hear from you the actual sound and scream that you would make sitting in those seats that jolt around and you get scared, you know, throughout the movie experience.
1: Maybe it's leading up to that jump scare.
0: Well, yeah, okay. So I couldn't find the actual audio from people sitting in the Spectra Theatre, but I have found a few jump scare screams, sounds, that I've put together that I need you guys to copy so those who are listening have a feel for what we're trying to do here and what you need to create.
1: Okay.
0: Now, Monday, you guys were great.
1: Yes.
0: Tuesday, you guys were good.
1: Yeah.
0: Yesterday, you were ridiculous.
1: Took it to another level.
0: No, you didn't. You need to lift your game up. Okay. The listeners took it up to another level.
2: They did.
0: Okay. Yeah. You got
2: Okay.
0: So have a listen to this. This is sort of what we're looking for as you experience the Dark Castle at Rainbow's End, okay? And this is what I want you guys to copy. So have a listen.
1: Whoa.
0: So you notice there's a whole bunch of different sounds going on there.
1: Can we do a few different goes? You know, a few takes?
0: I'll maybe give you a couple.
1: Okay, so I'm
0: going to count you down. So you get that. So, you know, there's laughter, there's screams, there's all of that stuff. You feeling comfortable?
1: Yeah.
0: Okay, I'm going to count you down from three. And then when you hear go.
2: I'll try my best.
0: Here we go.
3: 3, 2, 1, go!
4: Hoya!
0: What are you, Michael Jackson? That's good. That's good. See, there's all different things happening there.
2: I thought that was good.
0: I liked it.
2: It was good. There's a lot of variation there.
0: Very good variation. Very good. I think that's enough.
1: I reckon that's enough.
2: That's enough. I'm happy with that.
1: That's painting the picture.
0: I love it. Can we clip that so I can play it again? So, now you know, Joey and Tab gave an example. You got to pretend that you're in the Spectra watching Dark Castle at Rainbow's End. If you want this double pass, you got to come with passion and energy. 0508-543-36. Let's go.
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10: Recently, I went out on a Friday night with a group from our church who give meals to those living on the streets in the Auckland CBD. We walked up and down Queen Street, talking and praying with those who are homeless and offering them some bottled water and a hot meal. It reminded me of Jesus' simple words, "Whatever you did for one of the least of these brothers and sisters of mine, you did for me." But as I thought about those words afterwards, I realised I'd gotten things the wrong way around. I saw myself being Jesus to those people, following his example. But in that verse, Jesus identifies himself with the ones in need, with the least of these. That means when I was serving others, I wasn't being Jesus to them. I was meeting Jesus in them. And that's a paradigm shift. When we move with love towards those who are least and last and lost, we will discover Jesus. And we'll find him to be exactly where he told us he would be, in the faces of the poor, the hurting, the lonely, and the marginalized. I'm Reuben Munn from Shaw Community Church. Find us at shaw.org.nz.
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0: It's a 7:45. Let's get our scream on. Spectra, it's the biggest immersive theatre experience in the Southern Hemisphere. Man, that's impressive. 7D.
1: I know. How do they, what are the extra Ds? What are they?
0: I've never heard of anything above three,
1: they,
0: man.
1: They must have actors out there staged.
0: There ready, must be
1: ready
0: some
1: to grab you or something like that.
0: See, that's the experience we're talking about. Yeah. The movie is called Dark Castle. Now, this is a scary, spooky thing, right? That's why there's an age restriction. You got to be 10 plus. But what an experience! And you can experience that if you wanted to score this double pass to head along to Rainbow's End, and all you got to do is get your screen / sound on. Now, that's very important that I say those two words, because for this movie experience, there's going to be some screens, but there's also going to be some sounds.
1: Yeah.
0: Now, we've got some people on the line. Before, if you're plugging in right now and you're listening, I need you to have a listen to the example of screams that I put together, because they are actually genuine jump scare screams from people, all right? So this is kind of what we're looking for this morning. Have a listen.
1: Have we got
0: a combination of all of that? You guys did.
1: Have we got our one ready? Can we listen to it?
0: No, I don't want to listen to that.
1: Come on.
0: I want to listen to that tomorrow.
1: We got it. Okay.
0: So let's go to the phone lines.
1: Ananya?
13: Ananya.
1: Ananya.
0: That's so a beautiful name, Ananya.
13: Thank you.
0: All right. Are you by yourself or have you got a support crew?
13: No, I'm on my own for this one.
0: Okay.
1: Okay.
0: Well, we need some energy and we need to be scared. Okay?
13: Yeah.
0: Okay. You're gonna hear someone say 3, 2, 1, go, and then you get scared. Are you ready, okay, Ananya?
13: Yes, I am.
0: Here, listen to this.
3: 3, 2, 1, go!
1: Did someone tell you a joke while you got scared, Ananya?
0: It's a scared laugh.
13: Yeah.
0: Maybe you're watching someone else fall out of their seat. That's why you're laughing.
1: Yes.
0: Like that,
13: Absolutely.
0: Ananya.
13: Good colours.
0: Hold the line, Ananya. Hold the line. See? She did exactly what we wanted her to do.
1: Hey, Matt, how are you?
12: Yeah, good, thanks.
1: Good, good.
0: All right, Matt, you're inside the theatre. The movie's called Dark Castle. Wait for the timer to go, go. Are you ready?
12: Yes, bring it on.
3: 3, 2, 1, go!
12: It's behind you. No, no! No!
0: Matt. Maddie.
12: Yes, yes.
0: You are awesome.
1: That was good.
0: I'll tell you what, though. Tabby and Joe were laughing behind the scenes. I was taking this seriously, and I was thinking, I got scared for you.
1: He got creative.
0: Very, very creative. Okay, hold the line there, Maddie. Hold the line. We've got a decision to make here, team. We got Ananya, and we've got Matt, and they both delivered on what the expectation was.
1: Sure
0: here.
1: Did.
0: But we've only got one double pass.
1: I got to go with Matt. Just the creativity.
0: Yeah, well, he started really good because the movie started. And then he goes, oh, what's that? You know?
1: He was warning people on the screen, which you do.
0: You do?
1: We do that.
0: Let's talk to Matt.
1: Matt.
12: Yes.
1: Welcome back, mate.
0: Congratulations, Maddie. You're off to Rainbow's End. Oh, that was
2: sounded
0: good,
2: like
0: bro.
2: You got scared again.
0: I know. Okay, who are you taking to Rainbow's End with you, Matt?
12: I will take my daughter. She's always wanted to go.
0: Oh, how old is your daughter?
12: She's 10.
0: She can go to Dark Castle. That's great. Oh, that's awesome. Well, enjoy the trip out to Rainbow's End, Matt. Congratulations.
12: Awesome. Thanks, guys.
0: Sure, you're welcome. Hold the line. Hey, listen, if you want to get out to Rainbow's End again, I encourage you to jump online to their website because you can get all the deets there. Rainbowsend.co.nz. You two, get ready. Corkscrew tomorrow.
1: Ooh.
0: Okay, that's tomorrow. I wish it was simple.

0: There's great energy this morning. Great music as well. Marissa Berkey, that's old news, that's history. 4 minutes away from eight. On the morning wake up with Sella and Joe this morning. Just come out of our awesome competition for Double Pass to go to Rainbow's Inn. Thanks for taking part in that. Appreciate that. Tomorrow's your last opportunity to score a Double Pass. Now, to set all these things up, it's really important that we give you a really good example of what we're looking for. And I rely on my colleagues to be good enough to give you something to work with.
1: You're welcome.
0: Now, yesterday, you two, what's wrong with you both? We've had this conversation before, okay?
2: Yeah.
1: You're welcome.
0: So the day yesterday, you're welcome.
1: You're welcome.
2: I think we've actually done a really good job.
0: Oh, okay. Do you know?
2: I do.
0: Okay, well, let's revisit. Yesterday, I asked the both of you to pretend you were on the log flume yesterday for our wonderful listeners so they can get the experience and then they can copy what you guys did. This is what you guys did yesterday on the log flume, pretending you were on the log flume.
1: Yeah.
0: Exactly. Exactly. And then...
2: In my head, it sounded a bit better.
1: Yeah, it's never as good the third or fourth time.
0: Though. You're welcome. Yeah. You're welcome. So we had this conversation yesterday about picking up your game.
2: But we did pick it up today, right?
1: I thought we gave it a good buzz today.
0: This is you two in the Dark Castle, the Spectra at Rainbow's Inn.
3: Uh-huh. Oh, yeah. Hey. Oh, boy. Sorry. Oh, boy. Yeah.
2: That's improvised.
1: That's really
2: good. We're pretty good at improvising, Joe.
1: That was amazing.
0: I'll tell you what, that's impro rubbish. That's what that is. See, so tomorrow, okay, listen, I'm not going to stand for this anymore.
2: Hey,
0: so tomorrow,
2: you haven't done a single one of these.
0: Tomorrow, you two are on the corkscrew, okay?
2: Okay,
0: that's a roller coaster.
1: All right.
0: Okay, so I'm giving you the heads up. Prepare accordingly.
1: Okay.
0: Okay? Don't want any of that garbage that we just heard.
2: All right, we'll try better.
0: I wouldn't mind a hee-hee-hee from Tabby.
1: And I'm guessing this is the bit when you go through the corkscrew?
0: Yes.
1: Okay.
2: Okay. All right.
0: Okay. No excuses tomorrow?
2: Right. No excuses.
0: All right, tomorrow.
1: No retreat.
0: It's going to be rubbish again. But that's tomorrow. Your last chance to score a double pass to go to Rainbow's Inn. This is life.
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0: Aotearoa says it'll create another moving obstacle for people on footpaths. And renowned sports journalist and broadcaster Phil Gifford has died. The man who first rose to prominence as Loosehead Len in the 1980s died on Tuesday night at the age of 79. I'm Kay Gregory, and that's news.
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0: In sport, Breakers basketball coach Gordon Herbert's verging on elated after a 98-75 win over the Taipans to start their ANBL Ignite Cup defence. He says they showed promise.
2: This is a good learning point for us because we struggled a lot the first half, but we kept fighting, kept going. We didn't let our bad offense affect our defense, so to speak.
0: And a bittersweet moment for Penrith's Nathan Cleary at the NRL League season's Dally M Awards. The Panthers men's halfbacks claimed his maiden medal for Player of the Year. He was unable to attend after breaking his lower left leg in the Panthers' preliminary final loss, but accepted the award from his parents' couch. Brisbane's Tamika Upton won the women's gong, her third crown. That's sport.
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5: Northland, Auckland and Coromandel, cloudy periods and a few showers. Bay of Plenty, Taupo and Gisborne to Wairarapa, areas of morning cloud, then mainly fine. The chance of a shower in the ranges throughout the day. Waikato to Wellington, including Taumarunui and Taihape, often cloudy with one or two showers, mainly about the ranges, but long, fine spells in the afternoon. Canterbury, high cloud at times, otherwise fine. Otago and mainland Southland, cloud thickening this morning, the chance of a shower about the southern coast from this afternoon.
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6: 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But it was our sins that did that to him, that ripped and tore and crushed him. Our sins. He took the punishment, and that made us whole. Through his bruises, we get healed.
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7: Kia ora, good morning for the 1st of October. That's still crazy nuts, saying that out loud. 3.5 minutes after 8 o'clock with Sella and Joe this morning. Just a heads up, you would have heard it in the news, but there's some changes to the road code that are effective today. Mm. And just a quick wrap of what those rules are. You would have heard that kids up to 12 years of age are allowed to ride their bikes on the footpath now. And parents or caregivers can ride with them.
8: Crazy.
7: So there's a lot more people on the footpath. There'll be some people who'll be divided on this, but that's the rule. You need to give a gap of 1.5 metres when you're passing other people on the road that aren't on in motor vehicles, like e-scooters, cycles and that stuff. E-scooters allowed in the cycle lane? I always actually thought that they were.
9: Yeah, same. That should have been a same thing from a while
7: ago. Yeah, well, yep.
9: That's good that that's happening.
7: Yep. And you have to give way to buses that are leaving their bus stops. So if they pull into a bus stop, pick up people, and you're driving, you've got to allow them to get out again.
8: Mm.
7: You made a very good point, though, this morning.
8: We do it anyway.
7: What's that?
8: We usually give them that way to come through.
7: Some of us, it's a law now.
8: Yeah.
7: So you have to do that. So I know that Tab didn't have any idea that these rules were in play today.
9: Well,
7: you know,
9: I do now.
7: There'll be a lot of, yeah, you do now. There's something that when I mentioned a bit about the footpath and the cycles that are on the footpath, just made me think of a situation, and I don't know where you guys are at with this, but if you're walking on the footpath, right, and somebody's walking on the footpath towards you, but they're just walking,
8: yeah,
7: and they're on their phone,
8: mm-hmm.
7: I'm not moving. Mm. I'm staying in my lane.
9: Yeah. So if you accidentally get a shoulder bump,
7: that's on them.
9: Yeah.
7: Yeah, for not paying attention to the footpath. Am I right?
8: Can I throw another situation into the mix?
7: Yeah, but am I right on that situation?
8: Yeah, you're absolutely
7: not giving way.
8: No.
7: You just stay in your path.
8: Mm-hmm.
7: If they're looking down on their phone, they've got to. Mm. Yeah, yeah, okay.
8: And
7: yeah,
8: then
9: sure,
8: clothesline.
9: But I'll still like say sorry even if it's not my fault.
7: Yeah, sure.
9: It just comes out.
7: Sure.
8: Are you the one walking with the phone?
9: Sometimes.
7: See, man. These TikTok users.
8: I know,
7: I know. Yeah.
8: No, I mean, we were talking about this earlier. What about when you're walking your pet and you're on the
7: footpath?
8: Yep. And then there's another one coming towards you.
7: Another pet owner?
8: Yeah.
7: Yeah.
8: Who gives way?
7: Who gives way?
8: Yeah.
7: The bigger dog or the bigger pet? No, they don't give way. The smaller one gives way.
8: How's poos with other

0: other animals.
1: Yeah, he's pretty good, if there's another dog coming towards us, I usually just dip across the road.
0: Yeah.
1: Because otherwise they get together, they have a yarn, blah, blah, blah. Smell here, smell there, everywhere, smell.
0: Exactly.
1: So, no, yeah. That's a good question, though.
0: Yeah, with pets, because that's adding more congestion.
1: Yes.
0: Onto this the sidewalk. I don't know whether they factored that into the equation when they were making this rule up, adding this rule.
1: I can ask the authorities.
0: Right.
1: If you're upset about that, I can put a word in.
0: Heaps of people walking their animals.
1: Yeah. You could be a little bit more generous, though, with your time and your space. Something
2: hey,
1: you
2: guys, sorry. Yeah. You've got a special delivery that's about to walk into the studio.
1: Have we?
2: Oh, yeah.
0: Wow.
1: Boss.
2: Boss
1: oh
2: is just
1: my
2: walking.
1: Boss.
0: Boss.
1: Boss dog.
0: The boss has entered the building.
3: I thought I'd bring in some coffees for you boys this morning.
0: My
3: some
0: man.
3: Great chats. Stella, could you pass those around the room?
0: So good. International Coffee
1: Day. There's themes on it. There's oat milk, which is my coffee I have. Thank you, bro. Cappuccino, which I think is Joey's. Yeah. There's one with a smiley face. Is that Tabby? That's Tabby.
2: Could you just walk back into the studio and bring
1: me
2: that?
1: And there's a coffee here for my dog, Pussy.
3: I got Kelly to make a little fluffy for Poozy after the comments this morning.
1: Yeah, thank you, bro. It's going to be cold by the time I get here. He won't touch it. Thanks, bro.
0: Thank you, brother.
1: Are you good? Nice to see you, Bill.
2: He just gave a thumbs up and he's walking
1: nice
2: out
1: to see
2: now.
1: You. Oh, look at this.
0: How good.
1: He just walked out and didn't even take your coffee back.
2: I know.
1: We'll get that to you. Up next, it's Adam versus Eve. Stick around. This is live. I don't know.

0: Mary Jane and Upper Hand, it's 11 minutes after 8 o'clock. We need to play.
1: And it's time for Adam versus Eve.
0: It's our very own general knowledge quiz game we play every single day, and we keep score. Score's tight.
2: Come on, Adam versus Eve. We do this every day, and you guys know the rules. We've played it enough. It's a serious part of the show. It's the one where all the jelly beans are up for grabs, guys. Now, the category, and this is first of the month too, is we're only going to tell you this once. We give you the question as well.
0: All right. There are 2 points up for grabs. Now, girls, if you grab these 2 points, you'll only be 1 point behind the fellas. Okay? If you get these 2 points, if you want to go for 2 points, you will still be losing, but you'll be closer.
3: Yeah.
2: You'll be in the
3: hunt. Unfortunately, that's true.
0: That is fact.
2: Yeah.
0: You won't win today, or you'll win the point.
2: Yeah.
0: But the war is still on.
2: You win the battle.
0: Yeah, but the war.
2: But the war is waging.
0: But don't worry about it.
3: Is that the right way to?
0: You know what I mean. Yeah. Okay. So, what's the category this morning?
2: Kill two birds with one stone.
0: Let's play.
2: Who won the New Zealand Bird of the Year 2026?
0: Oh man, this. You know what? I would think this is obscure. People love this competition.
2: Yes.
0: They love it. And they would know.
2: Do not Google. Don't ChatGPT.
0: Don't do that.
2: Stay away from it.
0: If you know, you know. And we know a lot of you will know. Asking me? Got no idea. Duck.
2: Goose.
0: Chicken. I got nothing, man. This, I know the answer because I've seen it in front of me.
2: Oh. Do you know the bird?
0: I got no idea what this bird looks like, man. Got nothing. So what's the question again, Joey?
2: Who won the New Zealand Bird of the Year 2026?
0: Would you know?
2: Nah. I mean, I'd have a couple to give it a crack. Because I don't want to guess it by accident, though.
0: But you would have no idea. You know what? I'm looking at you now. I bet you can't even name 5 birds. New Zealand bird. I bet you can't.
2: Turkey?
0: New Zealand!
2: We eat them in New Zealand.
0: Sparrow. All right.
2: Good morning, Susan.
4: Hi, how are you?
0: We're great. We're great, Susan.
2: Now, who won the New Zealand Bird of the Year 2026?
4: Black Robin.
0: Yes! Yes! Oh, do you know what the fancy name is for the Black Robin?
4: No, I don't.
2: Oh, you don't get the point there.
0: The fancy Māori name for the Black Robin is Karure.
2: Oh,
0: yeah. But yeah, we'll take Black Robin. I didn't even know.
2: I have heard of the Karure.
0: Oh, you have not, man.
2: And my Karure is on a very good projection.
0: Susan, do you know where the Black Robin hangs out? Susan?
4: No,
0: that's okay. Chatham Islands, apparently.
2: Oh.
0: Yeah, there's a lot of them from the Chatham Islands, but that's beside the point. You got it, 2026.
2: I thought you were
0: going to
2: say it was with the Black Batman.
0: All right, Susan, what do you want to do? Do you want to sit on their point, which gets you 2 points closer to the fellas, or do you want to go again?
4: I think I'll just take the point.
0: People have been cautious over the last few days. We're not going to tell you what you should do or what you shouldn't do, but you're still behind the fellas. You will be still behind the fellas even if you get the second point, but there's another point on hand if you want to take it. Yes or no?
4: No, I'll bank it.
0: Fair enough. Okay. Well done. Well played, Susan. Before we cut you loose, this is the question you missed out on.
2: What is the hardest naturally occurring mineral on Earth?
4: Diamonds. My husband's
2: diamonds. We heard that.
0: Who was that? Your husband. Diamond. Yeah.
2: It wasn't just diamond, with diamond.
0: Yeah, that was. Yeah. Very well done, hubby. Very, very well done. That's okay. No. You know what, Susan? You locked away a point.
2: Did good.
0: And no one can take that away from you. So you got a point for the girls and a much needed one as well. Thank you, Susan and hubby.
4: Thank you. Okay, thank you.
0: Say bye.
4: Bye.
5: Bye.
0: Bye. Bye. You know what? She's upset. She's upset. Yeah. But you don't know.
3: So am I, Susan.
0: You don't know what you're going to get.
6: Did you know that one?
0: I would have known that one.
6: Of course you didn't.
0: But the way that the question is framed, I would have had to stop and think about it. Because, you know, mineral, diamond, but very good question. Mm.
6: She got the point.
0: And she got a point.
6: She got the point.
0: She got a point. And that's all that matters.
6: Correct.
0: All right, man. Adam versus Eve done for a Thursday. Let's get an update.
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0: It sure is. 20 minutes after 8 o'clock. Join us. Stay there. Mary Beatty from the OK Be Honest podcast. She joins us next. I think there's presents too. Right after Brett Nicole, this is Life. Good morning.

0: That's so true. Brett Nicole, nobody loves us like he does. 23 minutes after 8 o'clock on the morning wake up with Salah and Joe this morning. We had the girls in studio, Mary and Chloe, a few weeks ago actually, because they were just in the process of launching their brand new podcast. It's called OK, Be Honest. And Mary's back in to talk about some really cool things post your launch.
1: Yes.
0: And I understand there's prezzies, maybe merch that you want to talk about.
1: You guys were complaining last time that I talked about it and didn't bring it in. So I told Joe,
0: hey, there's no excuses for you being brand new and complaining. Anyway, we'll get to that in just a second. But when we got you in the first time, mm-hmm. you guys had recorded OK, Be Honest.
1: Mm-hmm.
0: But you hadn't launched yet.
1: No.
0: And that was a couple of weeks ago.
1: Yeah, we're 3 episodes in now.
2: Congratulations.
0: Yeah, congratulations. Yes, how did that go?
1: Thank you. Yeah, the launch was awesome. We had a room full of people, had people standing. Good. It was, we interviewed Claire Gray from Tier Fund, Helen Mance from IJM, cool. Emily Atkinson from Matt Atkinson Coffee, Emily Parsons, sorry. And it was just a really great night, really funny. We got put on the spot with some OK, Be Honest. Oh my goodness, it was so bad. The first question, who's your favourite child?
0: Yeah,
1: luckily, none of this was recorded. I don't have a favourite child. I love them all differently and equally.
2: Yes.
0: Yeah. You know what? How I get around that? I just, because I've got three, I say, where's my favourite oldest child? Where's my favourite daughter? Yeah. I've only got one daughter.
2: My mum was straight up. She just named me in front of everyone.
1: My mum used to get real angry with me, and it actually really worked. Shut it down. Yeah.
0: All right, so you're 3 episodes in.
1: Yes, we've done, if we could turn back time, we've done How Do We Feel About Our Phones, and we've done This Isn't a Conversation About Botox, which is actually a really funny one. I would really highly recommend. And there's always a lot underneath, lots of depth, all about identity. Next one I think is Silence and Solitude, which I'm not great at. But actually, on that episode, I thought I was going to be the one struggling, but Chloe was the one that struggled with that one.
0: Oh, okay. Wow.
1: Yeah, so, and lots more to come, Timu or not to Timu. And then we've got a special episode interview with Claire Gray from Tier Fund. We did that as a follow-up from the Timu one because I felt so guilty. And not because of me, because of Claire. It's actually a really informative episode. All about anything you could possibly want to know about fast fashion, ethical shopping, trading, trafficking, how that comes into it. Claire, and it doesn't, that episode was amazing because actually I came away feeling encouraged rather than discouraged and overwhelmed. So that's a bonus episode that's coming out, I think, in 3 or 4 weeks. Yeah.
2: Love it. Because, I think the thing people are searching for these days is truth, right?
1: Yeah.
2: And so I love how you guys are delving into these topics because they are those kind of things that people kind of wonder, what is the Christian faith of, around, but for example, Botox.
1: Exactly.
2: It's this whole looks maxing thing. About looks maxing?
1: We talk about that on the podcast about the boys. Because do you know what, actually, we think that Botox and things is something that affects women, but actually in the UK, more younger men are having Botox than women are.
0: What? Yeah, I believe it. It's crazy.
2: Where your style was from?
0: The influence of what's happening online is crazy for the younger generation
1: 100%,
0: as well.
1: And I've got young boy. I've got 3 boys and a girl. And my boys are really aware of how they look and their muscles and stuff because they're into football. And so they see all these footballers online. And so it's not just something that affects women. And I think these days we shouldn't put it into that category as only being a female thing.
0: Absolutely. Here at Rema Media, we're actually really proud that we get to host OK, Be Honest. And so that's here, right? Recorded here. And you can find the episodes on our website.
1: We actually record it at CBA.
0: Yeah, but there's episodes here.
1: They're released here.
0: Yeah. Can we have a look at the merch?
1: Yes.
0: What do you
1: guys
0: say to people? So actually, how do people get a hold of us?
1: We actually have them for sale. Yeah, contact us via our social media. That's all on social media. I bought you each a hat.
0: Oh, look at that.
1: Which I think would suit you better than the green. No offense.
0: Oh, so you've got caps. There's 3. So Tabby, me and Tabby.
1: Then we've got men's T-shirts. Now, you guys have got so many muscles. I don't know if it's going to fit, but these are extra large, and my husband has got quite a big frame, muscle-wise.
0: Oh, thank you. Oh, nice. Are these for us?
1: Yeah, these are for you.
0: Here
1: she comes. Tabitha, now, there's 2 different sizes. Whichever size you don't want, you could give away. The other one, this is a female T-shirt, and there is a hat for you as well, Tabitha.
0: Appreciate that. Mary.
1: We're not coming empty-handed this time.
0: Appreciate it.
1: Very kind.
0: And you can actually jump onto the socials. And grab some merch if you want to grab some merch. Is that right?
1: Yeah, that is true. You
0: What's
1: can go online if you message us. So we've got OK Be Honest podcast on Instagram, OK Be Honest Facebook, and then YouTube. And actually, the last post that we shared with you, somebody actually messaged afterwards saying they're almost in tears because they felt so seen. So for us, that is why we're doing it. We want people to feel there's a place for them.
2: Beautiful.
0: Or inspiring. Thanks, Mary.
1: Thank you for having
0: me. OK Be Honest podcast. Check it out. This is life.
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12: In this update, a ripple effect through the stretched healthcare system. A report from the Australasian College of Emergency Medicine says more money must be spent on building capacity and doctor numbers in emergency departments. Passengers described terrible screams throughout the plane after a pilot on an Israel-bound flight stabbed another pilot and apparently tried to crash the plane. The plane was flying from Dubai to Tel Aviv. The pilot who launched the attack's been arrested and has been questioned. A pedestrian group says some of the changes to transport rules starting today are crazy. From today, children under 12 will be able to ride bikes on footpaths and e-scooters will be allowed in bike lanes. Living Streets Aotearoa says it'll create another moving obstacle for people on footpaths. And renowned sports journalist and broadcaster Phil Gifford has died. The man who first rose to prominence as Loosehead Len in the 1980s died on Tuesday night at the age of 79. I'm Kay Gregory, and that's news.
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0: It sure is. Good morning. Just a little bit after 8:30 with Sarah and Joe this morning. Our IT manager, well, that's what we think he is. He's actually a lot more than that. He's actually got a fancy title. He's Director of Technology Network Operations. It just got us thinking, that's a fancy title. That's a jazzed up title. How would you jazz up your work title? We're going to think about ways that we can jazz up our work title, but we're going to talk about that next. So stick around right after Jordan Armstrong. God loves us here at Life.

0: Sure does. Jordan Armstrong is 25 minutes away from 9 o'clock. You got the morning wake up this morning. Hope your Thursday's going good. And thanks for taking time out of your morning to hang out with us. We so appreciate you. We received an email from one of our senior management people, big bosses type of people.
1: Yes.
0: His name is Skip Parker. Oh. He's the man, Skip.
1: Skip to Milo.
0: Yep. Skip. Interesting, he just passed on some really, really cool feedback to us. But interesting that his job title, when we saw his job title, I never knew that this was Skip's job title because we see him as our IT manager.
1: Yeah.
0: And he's a lot more than that. I know that. But his job title is Director of Technology Network Operations. Dot no.
1: That's just confusing.
0: That's awesome. Now, that is right there. That's fancy, man. That's jazzed up. You know what I mean? So it just got us thinking. I mean, we are on-air announcers, broadcasters. I've heard you say DJs. We've got Tabby, who's our morning wake-up show producer.
1: Yep.
0: How would we jazz up our names so we could be flash like Skip? Like, I've just chucked this into ChatGPT.
1: Okay.
0: Tab. And for Tab, who's our official producer of the show.
1: Yep.
0: How about this, Tab? Director of Morning Operations.
1: It's good.
2: Yeah, that's good. How about executive producer of audience engagement?
1: I like that one better.
0: That's jazzed. Mm. Yeah, I like that. I like head of keeping us on air.
2: Morning broadcast Very experience little. Manager.
0: Okay. What's that one?
2: Morning broadcast experience manager.
0: I like that
1: it's
0: one.
1: It's good.
0: Because you got manager at the end.
2: Yes. Vice president of morning content operations.
0: Why vice?
2: Well, I'm technically not, you know.
0: Don't go president.
2: I'm not the boss.
1: What about listener experience specialist?
0: Oh!
2: Yeah.
1: So you put specialist in there, see?
0: Yeah, true.
2: Chief breakfast programming strategist.
0: Ooh, that there?
2: I'll update my LinkedIn now.
0: Because I don't even know how to spell strategist, but that there is fancy. Maybe some of you who are plugging it right now, maybe you have actually got these fancy jazzed up titles, or maybe you've jazzed it up yourself. You know, so if you've got a really cool title, and this is not about showing off or anything.
1: No.
0: We just want to know what your title is.
1: Yes.
0: If it's fancy. Because that's cool.
1: And it can be the most mundane job in the world, but the title could
0: awesome.
1: Take it to another level.
0: 0508-543-336. You can text 8168. The keyword is life. I know a lot of people who are on front desk, their title for a lot of them is Director of First Impressions.
1: Ooh.
0: And I love that. Hit us up.
3: I'm tired of forcing moments, conjuring up emotions, put your name on it.

0: Doe and leading us again, 18 minutes away from 9. Good morning and welcome to the Morning Wake Up with Salah and Joe this morning. We're looking for people who've got jazzed up job titles. We work with somebody whose job title is Director of Technology Network Operations. Now, that may not sound, you know, cool, funky, but that's jazzed up.
1: It is.
0: That's you got director.
1: Yes.
0: And then network operations, which is big. So that's what we're talking about.
1: And it's a far leap from head of IT.
0: See?
1: This sounds better, eh?
0: Yeah.
1: Sounds better.
0: So we're just asking you, have you got a jazzed up work title? Well, what is it?
1: I got a couple for you. Environmental services technician, aka.
0: Is it a rubbish?
1: Cleaner.
0: See, that's good. I like that.
1: Okay. Credit resolutions specialist.
0: Credit resolutions specialist.
1: Debt collector.
0: Yeah. Okay. See, that's good. See, you want to pick up the phone if you've got that person, but if you've got a debt collector, go away.
1: Exactly. For the house husbands and housewives.
0: Yeah.
1: They become home executives.
0: See, I know that one. I'd love to be a home exec, man.
1: Exactly.
0: Yeah.
1: Jazzed up.
0: Yeah.
1: Fulfillment associate.
0: Pardon?
1: Fulfillment associate.
0: Fulfillment associate?
1: Uh-huh.
0: What is that?
1: Warehouse worker.
0: I like that. That's good. See, those are jazzed up, man.
1: Morning, Chantel.
2: Good morning. How are you guys?
0: Wow. Great. We're good. Have you got a jazzed up job title, Chantel?
2: A little bit.
0: Okay.
2: I grew up knowing the guys that, you know, fix your car after you've had a bit of a ding. I call panel beaters, right?
0: Yep, yes. Yep.
2: They're usually dirty, grubby, you know, under the car, greasy guys.
0: Yeah.
2: No, nowadays, so my son-in-law-to-be, let's just call him, is currently doing an apprenticeship, and he's got the fancy title of collision repair specialist.
0: Oh, I like that. See, that's good. See, again, you know, we mentioned this before. You put specialist at the back end or something.
2: Yeah, man.
1: Yeah, that takes it to another
2: level. Yeah, is anything up that one?
0: That's the one.
1: Love it. Love
2: kitchen
1: it.
2: Specialist.
0: Yes.
2: See.
0: He could have actually gone another level up, I reckon. Collision repair chief executive officer.
1: Put the CEO.
0: Yes.
2: That'd be the guy who's been there for a few years.
0: I love that.
2: He's got to earn that one.
0: Thanks for sharing that with us, Chantel. Appreciate
2: you. No worries. Have a great day,
0: you
2: guys.
0: You too. God bless. God bless. We've got somebody else.
1: We have. Lisa, how are you?
3: Hi, I'm good. Thank you.
0: You got a jazzed up job title too, Lisa?
3: Self-inflated.
0: That's good. Good. Can we try and guess what you do with your job title? You tell us what your job...
3: Absolutely.
0: Okay.
3: I can't even remember what I put in. Something about a specialist in manicuring lawns and plant management or something like that.
1: Okay. I
0: That's awesome.
1: Landscaper?
3: Yes, part of it.
0: Oh, okay. Part of it?
1: Okay.
0: Oh, what else then? What else?
3: Mowing lawns.
0: Oh, my God. Again, you've put in specialist. I like the plant management thing as well.
1: Very good.
0: That's awesome.
3: Yeah, it's almost more of a plant wrangling, to be fair.
0: I love it.
1: Weeder.
0: Thank you so much for your call this morning. Thank you.
3: Hey, you're welcome.
0: God bless.
3: Have a good day.
0: See
3: bye.
0: You, bye. I think we've got a text here from our boss, our big boss.
1: Oof.
0: My first job, this is from Elmo, my first job was cleaning the butchery at the supermarket. He gave himself the title. Butchery Hygiene Maintenance Specialist.
1: Oof. He's not lying.
0: Everyone's chucked in specialist.
4: Yeah.
0: See, that's the one. I think specialist is the winner. Because no one can compete with that. That's you. You're the main. Yeah, I like it.
1: I like it.
0: This one, I think we should stay away from this job title that I've just seen online. Someone's called themselves the Digital Prophet.
1: Oh. Specialist?
0: Marketing strategist.
4: Yeah.
0: Obviously digital.
1: Fundraiser.
0: Yeah, for digital. So I think when you chuck in the profit at the back end, I think you need Jesus.
1: Yeah.
0: I think that, yeah.
1: Amen.
0: Okay, coming up next, talking about needing Jesus, if you need Jesus in your life right now in terms of prayer, in the form of prayer, The three of us would be so happy to do that on your behalf. So if there's a prayer request for you or somebody close, 8168, the keyword is life. Or it's open 24/7. 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
11: Kia ora tātou, welcome to A Minute in History with the Hope Project. Henry Taratoa of Tauranga was a remarkable Christian believer from the mid-1800s who applied his Christian values to life, like when he came across two Taranaki tribes about to fight. Taratoa helped establish some new rules for war between them, like not killing unarmed women and children or enemy soldiers who were wounded. But sadly, he ended up in a war himself when British troops moved to the Bay of Plenty to acquire land that Māori did not want to sell. With war being imminent, he wrote up a code of conduct which was sent to the British colonel, which said, "A wounded soldier shall not be killed. A soldier without weapon can be captured but not killed. A soldier fleeing to a church property shall be safe, and all unarmed women and children will be spared." These rules were very different to how Māori had behaved prior, and were a higher standard than many British followed also. While all war is terrible, Taratoa's contribution was remarkable. See hopeproject.co.nz for more.
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0: Martin Smith and Rhea, he's got lots of joy. 5.5 minutes away from 9. Let's pray. Somebody's praying for me. Those words are true, actually. Very, very true. Those prayer requests that we receive, and we receive them regularly via text or via our website on our prayer wall, somebody's always praying. We just want to let you know that if we don't get to your prayer request on air, please know that it gets prayed for. Please, please know that. And thank you again for sending through your prayer request, because we know that at times it takes a lot of courage. So we appreciate that.
1: Absolutely. There's a prayer request on the prayer wall. Somebody's asking that their daughter would go to the right intermediate. They're trying to decide which school to send their daughter to, and the parents are separated, so they're not agreeing on which school the daughter should go to, so it sounds quite difficult. God, we just pray for this family. We ask that you make the right school obvious to both parents, that they would come to an agreement together. God, we ask for peace over the home. God, we ask for peace for the daughter, that this is a time of excitement, and that whatever school she ends up going to, she's able to make great friends, learn lots, have amazing teachers. Amen.
0: Amen.
2: I've got a prayer request from Kay, which is just a beautiful one. Kay's praying and trusting that God will help her with her pregnancy and help her to fall pregnant. And so I just want to pray for Kay and ask that, God, that you just uplift Kay, because it's one of the greatest gifts that you give to us, is being able to bring your children into the world. And as she's waiting for this pregnancy, Lord, we pray that you help her with her anxiety, because we know that there's so much anxiety that's tied up in bringing kids into the world and all of the huge responsibilities that come along with that. But Lord, while she's going through this phase, we pray for calmness, Lord, and peace, so that she can have her body in the right state, Lord, to bring a child into the world. Lord, we pray for patience, peace and faith, and also to trust that it will happen in your timing, Lord, because we know your timing is always perfect. Help her to let go of the fear and uncertainty, Lord, and just let her know that your plan is always greater than ours. Amen.

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3: Hi, I'm Sue from Orphans Aid International. 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

0: 3,000 metres before being diverted to Saudi Arabia. Fears road rule changes will make cyclists and pedestrians worse off. From today, children under 12 will be able to ride bikes on footpaths. Living Streets Aotearoa says it will mean pedestrians have to dodge more moving obstacles. And renowned sports journalist and broadcaster Phil Gifford has died. The man who first rose to prominence as Loosehead Len in the 1980s died on Tuesday night at the age of 79. I'm Kay Gregory and that's news.
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0: In sport, a potentially telling response from All Whites captain Chris Wood regarding the future direction of the national football side. He's joined the squad in Japan ahead of a fixture tonight against Panama. Intrigue surrounds an ongoing internal post-World Cup review and what the outcome means for coach Darren Bazley, who's off contract in December. Wood, sitting next to Bazley on a media call, was coy when asked about the next four-year cycle.
2: There's been a lot of change already inside New Zealand football. We don't know how it's going to lay and where it's going to come out with things happening. So I believe we've started a good process.
0: And the Breakers have launched their Australian NBL Basketball Ignite Cup defence by trouncing the Taipans 98-75, winning all four quarters at home. That's sport.
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4: Northland, Auckland and Coromandel, cloudy periods and a few showers. Bay of Plenty, Taupo and Gisborne to Wairarapa, areas of morning cloud, then mainly fine. The chance of a shower in the ranges throughout the day. Waikato to Wellington, including Taumarunui and Taihape, often cloudy with one or two showers, mainly about the ranges, but long, fine spells in the afternoon. Canterbury, high cloud at times, otherwise fine. Otago and mainland Southland, cloud thickening this morning, the chance of a shower about the southern coast from this afternoon.
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8: Absolutely, it's the Morning Wake Up this morning.
9: You're very cool, and we appreciate you being so cool and taking time out of your morning to hang out with the Morning Wake Up. Before 9 o'clock, we were talking about fancy jazzed up job titles, and we received a really funny, actually really cool text message.
10: Yeah, how would you inflate your job title? Somebody texted in saying their job is Head of Human Potential. Can you guess what that is?
9: Head of Human Potential?
10: Yeah.
9: That's actually a really cool job.
8: Yes.
9: HR?
10: No. Classroom teacher.
8: Potential, I like it.
9: Yeah, that's good. Oh, that's very good. Teachers, see, teacher is a cool name. People know exactly what it is when you say teacher.
10: But really, it's much more.
9: It's way more.
8: Way more.
9: Okay, so that's actually a really cool title. Let's go around the room and think about another cool way we could jazz up a teacher.
8: Teacher. Chaos reduction specialist.
9: That's so good. That's, see, specialist.
10: That's
9: again.
10: Great. That's way better than mine.
9: Again. Do you have you got one?
10: I mean, head of behavioral management.
9: Very good. Why have you guys gone negative?
10: Well, you know.
8: Well, the first actually, one was positive.
9: Actually, I've gone negative as well. Professional noise controller.
8: Yes.
10: Learning 100%. And development specialist.
9: See, specialist.
8: Yeah.
9: Professional noise controller specialist.
10: Chief classroom officer.
9: Chief classroom officer.
8: CCO. On the nose.
9: I like that. You know what? This is in recognition of all our teachers who do a wonderful job. And you are. We're recognizing that you do way more than that, than just teach. Well done.
8: Sure do.
9: Coming up next, we got music from For King and Country, also just around the corner. Things that make you go,

0: Kia ora, good morning. This is Life FM on the Morning Wake Up. You've waited long enough. It's that time of the morning.
1: Things that make you go,
0: There are a lot of animals in the world, Joey.
2: Yes.
0: Yeah, and some of them you recognise by their names. All of them you actually do. You know?
2: Correct.
0: Some
2: correct.
0: Of them have got very, very easy names to pronounce and very easy names.
2: Uh-huh.
0: Duck.
2: Yeah.
0: Chicken.
2: Yeah. Bird.
0: Bird.
2: Mm-hmm.
0: Goose.
2: Yeah.
0: Exactly, right? Yeah. Mm-hmm. But there's so many animals in the world that some of them have very interesting names.
2: Okay.
0: Very, very interesting names. So I'm going to read through a list of animals that have very interesting names.
2: Okay.
0: For example, the monkey face prickleback. It's a real thing.
2: Is it a hedgehog?
0: No. Well, yeah, you'd think. No. Yeah. Fish.
2: Oh,
0: looks like an eel.
2: Wow.
0: Yeah, yeah, prickly and all that. This is for real. Don't laugh, okay?
2: Mm.
0: The screaming hairy armadillo. I told you not to laugh at that. That's somebody's name, what? Bro. That's somebody's name.
2: These are just jazzing up the animals' job titles, eh?
0: But this is, it's exactly what it sounds like. It's tiny, hairy,
2: yes,
0: and it screams.
2: It's screaming. It's an armadillo.
0: Yeah, don't laugh, please, bro.
2: Sorry, armadillos.
0: Again, don't laugh at this one.
2: Mm.
0: Sparkle muffin. Good. I'm glad you didn't laugh. That's actually a real... It's an Australian peacock. Spider.
2: What?
0: Spider.
2: Spider?
0: Yeah, yeah, yeah, yeah. It's got a colourful dance.
2: So,
0: and it only uses that dance when it's mating.
2: Okay.
0: Sparkle muffin.
2: Okay.
0: Mm. That's what I'm going to call you from now on.
2: T-shirts, please.
0: Boops, boops.
2: Boops. Boops, boops?
0: Yeah.
2: Okay.
0: Yeah. That's an actual scientific name. Actually, it's a fish.
2: Oh, around like Europe. The... Latin kind of name thingies. Whatever.
0: I don't know. I don't know. But again, I'll finish with this one.
2: Okay.
0: There is an actual beetle by the name of aggravation.
2: No.
0: Yeah. It's actually the pun on aggravation. So that's what it's actually called. And there are others in the same group.
2: Okay.
0: Call themselves agracadabra.
2: Can you disappear like the agracadabra, please?
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8: In every Bible Boost, we start by hearing a very short passage of Scripture, usually just two or three verses. Today we're in the Gospel according to Mark. We've got a couple of verses from Mark chapter 1.
9: After John was put in prison, Jesus went into Galilee proclaiming the good news of God. "The time has come," he said. "The kingdom of God has come near. Repent and believe the good news."
8: That's Mark chapter 1, verses 14 and 15 from the New International Version. Many, many words have been written and spoken over the past 2,000 years about the life and ministry of Jesus. But I reckon we can probably sum it all up with just three words: kingdom of God. Because as we heard in those verses from Mark chapter 1, when Jesus begins preaching, he starts by talking about the kingdom. "The time has come," Jesus says, "the kingdom of God has come near. Repent and believe the good news." If we kept reading Mark or any of the Gospels, we would see the kingdom breaking through. The kingdom of God is revealed through both the words and actions of Jesus, the King. That's basically the story the Gospels tell. The kingdom was central to what Jesus said and did. He said he must proclaim the good news of the kingdom of God. When Jesus was here on the earth, living among us, we saw the kingdom breaking through. And now we look ahead in hope to the day it fully arrives. One day Jesus is coming back to reign as King. Christ will return. The kingdom was central to the life and ministry of Jesus. And if we consider ourselves his followers, if we call ourselves Christians, then it should be central to our lives too. Jesus said he must proclaim the good news of the kingdom. So as followers of Jesus, this is also what we should do. In both word and action, through what we say and do, really with our whole lives, we are called to proclaim the kingdom of God.
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0: This is Life FM on the morning wake up with Salah and Joe. It's that time of the morning. What's this dude up to?
1: Mr. Worldwide.
0: Joey, if you smell...
2: Ow, what the Rock is cooking.
0: There you go. DJ Dwayne The Rock Johnson. Everyone knows him. He's the richest... He is the richest Pacific Islander in the world.
2: He's a,
0: by far.
2: I think he's the chief of all the villages in Samoa.
0: And he's the cousin of all the Samoans around the world as well. Well, he's come to the party. He's got his own production company. It's called $7. I actually like their name, $7
2: Good
0: Production.
2: Story.
0: Great story. His production company is in the process of putting together a documentary for one of our very own, Black Ferns.
2: That's cool.
0: Portia Woodman Wycliffe.
2: She's a beast, man.
0: She is a beast.
2: She's awesome, mate.
0: Yeah, it's called Undeniable.
2: Ooh.
0: And he even says she's the GOAT. She's up there, though, eh?
2: She's up there.
0: How awesome for one of our very own to be taken under the wing of a production company by The Rock.
2: So good. So good. I want him to do it in the WWF voice, though.
0: Introduce her name.
2: For me, that was his golden period, man.
0: Say Portia's name in The Rock's voice then. Go.
2: What's your name? I don't care what your name is.
0: You took me back there. All right, let's go to the States. This is a sad story and a story that's almost impossible to believe. But a woman in the States is suing a hospital because she went there with a problem with her left leg, and the hospital amputated her right leg instead.
2: Oh, man.
0: So, and she's suing the hospital because the hospital allegedly acknowledged, hey, there's a mistake here, but then they had to amputate the other leg because that was the one that had the problem.
2: Oh, man, all I know is she's getting a huge...
0: That'd be huge, eh?
2: Huge invoice after this, man.
0: They definitely, the hospital and the patient definitely got off on the wrong foot.
2: Yeah, I mean, they're bizarre. This is why they shouldn't have cross-eyed surgeons doing the operations.
0: Maybe that's the case. Maybe that's the case. By the way, I saw this guy after I finished work yesterday. He was at the ATM. He actually was standing on one leg at the cash machine.
2: Sure.
0: I asked him, hey, what are you doing? He said, oh, I'm just checking my balance. And that is...
2: Get out.
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1: The verse of the day, brought to you by Bible Society and Manna Christian Stores. We believe the Bible is for everyone.
2: From the book of John, chapter 3, verse 16. For this is how God loved the world. He gave his one and only Son, so that everyone who believes in him will not perish, but have eternal life.
3: One of the most quoted, one of the most cherished verses in our faith. But it's more than really a Bible verse. It's actually more than a statement. It's a promise. But it's really important, I think, to understand the context in the Bible that this verse came about. So this is a conversation between Nicodemus and Jesus. And Nicodemus was a Pharisee. He was a member of the Jewish council. Nicodemus approaches Jesus, and at night, it's important to know that he approaches Jesus at night because he didn't want anyone to see that he was talking to someone who was really controversial. Mm. But Nicodemus wanted to find out about this dude and why miracles happen, about his teachings. So he approached him at night under the cloud of darkness. And so he sat down with Jesus, and Jesus said, he summed up everything that the Bible stands for, everything that God stands for, and he leaned into this verse and he said, Nicodemus, listen to this. And that's when it launched into this verse. Mm, yeah.
2: Beautiful.
3: Yeah.
2: For me, it's because there's so much conversation that goes around this one verse. It's probably, like you said, tells one of the most prolific verses in the Bible. And it encapsulates everything about Christianity. So, like, there's so much conversation about it, but for me, what it means is the sacrifice and the willingness that God has to love us and to give up your only Son. I can't think of a deeper sacrifice to put forward, and that's how much He loves, and that's the gratitude I get from this verse. When I first started looking into the book of John, it gave me so much gratitude for what God did and does for us on the daily. And it calls us into action too, because our belief, our faith is everything. And it gives us the light of hope that we will not perish, but we will have eternal life. So this is one of those verses far out. There's so many beautiful verses, but this one is one of those ones that just encapsulates, it brings everything in Christianity together.
3: Yeah, I would agree. You know, if you're looking for a verse that summarizes the Bible, here, this one here, love, endless love, sacrifices you talked about, Joey. And I mentioned earlier, it's not a statement. This is a promise, because he promises eternal life to you and I. If you want to read around it, and there's lots to read around, John chapter 3, verse 16.
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0: This is Life FM on the morning wake up with Seller and Joe. That's Need to Breathe and Survival. You've actually done a lot of that today by being able to survive the morning wake up. We're closing in on 10 o'clock, which means Joe and I need to bounce on out of here. But before we do that, let's end the show on a... Come on now, tell me a good story, man.
1: Super cool, super inspirational, especially for the young kids out there that are leaving school, entering the workforce. This is about a young South Auckland 19-year-old kid, Akavi Natua, who was looking for a job, got rejected time again. I don't know how many times he went for a job and got rejected, but the cool thing is he had a specialty. He knew how to fix computers. And so he did a local program, House of Hustlers entrepreneur program in South Auckland. And now he's running his own computer repair business.
0: Really?
1: How good.
0: After being rejected all those times.
1: After being rejected. And he's got a list of clients now. He's got people coming to him. He did a kindergarten, fixed all of their computers at the kindy. And it's just a real great example of hard work and resilience and just never giving up.
0: How old is this dude?
1: 19.
0: Out.
1: Yeah.
0: That's an example, all right. That's a great, great example. At 19 years of age, chasing a dream, and now he's got his own company and he's got clients.
1: That's it.
0: That's awesome. Yeah, that's amazing. Very, very, very good. That's us, man. We are done, skis, for a Thursday. Thanks again for hanging out with us. We so appreciate you. You got one more day to get through with the morning wake up. That's tomorrow morning, and we'll hope to see you then. Peace.
1: Peace.
2: Isn't it so funny how it seems like everybody now, when flowers start to bloom and grow, they're quick to try and cut them down.

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1: From the Word.
2: Genesis 1 verse 26. God spoke, "Let us make human beings in our image. Make them reflecting our nature so they can be responsible for the fish in the sea, the birds in the air, the cattle, and yes, earth itself, and every animal that moves on the face of the earth."
0: Faith, music, culture.
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0: Nona and Mitch Wong, that one is Centre of Attention. Kia ora, good morning, welcome along to the Day Show. It is the Thursday edition and welcome along to the first of the month. Here we go, it is October. Hope you've got some things that you are really excited for this month. In fact, let me know what those are, 8168 with the keyword life. I'm filling in for Sharon. I've got you through until the end of the week. Lots of good things to get through today. We're talking about your signature meal at so many celebrations for the 1st of October. So we'll spread those out throughout the show today so you've got plenty of celebrating to do, which is always a good idea. And the new one from Sarah Reeves, well, that is coming up after the break.
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8: Manuka flowers aren't flashy. 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But from those little flowers, thanks to bees, comes honey with healing properties known around the world. Small, humble, easily overlooked, yet so powerful. It makes me think of how God works through small acts. A word of kindness, a prayer whispered, a moment of encouragement. They might feel tiny, but God can draw healing from them, more than we could ever imagine. Sometimes I dismiss my efforts, thinking that they don't matter. But the Manuka reminds me that these little things can carry deep impact. What looks ordinary in God's hands can bring restoration to someone else. So maybe don't underestimate the small flower in your life. The things that go unnoticed, that you do in love, those quiet prayers, the faithful acts. They may be producing honey, healing, and hope that you won't get to see this side of heaven. I'm Mickey from inbetween.org.nz, and this is just to spark your thinking. Let's see what God does with it.
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New music at Sarah Reeves, that one is Made. The perfect time to mention today's celebration because today is International Coffee Day. And here in Aotearoa, we have got one of the best reputations for making incredible coffees. And it's right about that time, isn't it, where you would go and get your morning coffee. So you enjoy, make it an extra good one today since it's International Coffee Day. I can't say that mine is exceptionally good. Yes, there are some cafes that make incredible coffees. And my coffee machine probably does make pretty good coffee as well. But my favourite one, I don't even know if I should be admitting this, is those Nescafe sachets. There's a vanilla, I think it's vanilla malt. It's the sugar-free one. And that is just like, that's my treat to have one of those when I get up in the morning. And I know like there are so many more classier coffees in New Zealand, but hey, each to their own, huh? What is your favourite coffee? Where do you get it from? Let me know, but do make sure that you enjoy a coffee today for International Coffee Day. This is Ray, Emma, and absolutely, it's Joy on Life.

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0: 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If there is something in your life that we can be praying about at the moment, you can put the prayer request on there. 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You can make it anonymous if you'd like to. And then you can know that we will be praying for you. 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

0: 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Word for you today for the 1st of October is coming up after the break. 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So good. If you want to connect with the Word for You Today a little bit more as well, there is a Word for You Today app, and at the moment there is a big button on the homepage at lifefm.co.nz. It's yellow. It says Word for You Today. If you click that, you'll be able to listen to it, read it, and connect with the Word for You Today a little bit more. So yeah, go and check that out. You'll hear today's after the break.
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8: Sometimes we think the way we worship is better than others' styles, but it's not the case. The fact is that God loves every style, as long as the people worshipping have their hearts tuned into Him. Check out what the Apostle John said. I looked and heard the voice of many angels, numbering thousands upon thousands, and 10,000 times 10,000. They encircled the throne and the living creatures and the elders. In a loud voice they were saying, "Worthy is the Lamb who was slain to receive power and wealth and wisdom and strength and honor and glory and praise." And then I heard every creature in heaven and on earth and under the earth and on the sea and all that is in them saying, "To Him who sits on the throne and to the Lamb be praise and honor and glory and power forever and ever." That's in Revelation 5:11-13. That's some powerful, intense worship. Just picture it. Every tribe and language and people and nation, we're all around the throne, all worshiping God. When we worship here on earth, we're joining that chorus in heaven. He loves to hear His creation praising Him for how good He is. When our hearts overflow with thankfulness, it doesn't matter how silly and loud or quiet and reserved we are. God loves to hear us just the same. So what now? Put on a bit of worship or just sing without accompaniment. Whatever you choose, just make time to worship your style today.
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2: In this update, Labor's unveiled a new election pledge to protect consumers from hidden fees and pesky subscriptions, requiring mandatory fees to be included in the upfront price and making cancelling subscriptions as easy as signing up. The Australasian College of Emergency Medicine has released a report detailing the rising numbers of seriously ill patients needing to be in hospitals, which are chronically short of beds. Dunedin police are investigating a man's unexplained death on Leckhampton Court in Clyde Hill after being found unresponsive last night. A coroner's found an 18-year-old learner driver who died in a crash in rural Southland last April had excessive blood alcohol, MDMA and cannabis in his system and wasn't wearing a seatbelt. The entry fee for non-Hamiltonians and over 16s to visit the city's famed gardens is rising to $27.50 from today. And fond memories are being aired following the death of renowned sports journalist and broadcaster Phil Gifford at the age of 79. That's news.
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2: In sport, a revelation for All Blacks fans from coach Dave Rennie. Next year's home schedule leading into the World Cup is unannounced as yet. However, Rennie, speaking candidly on the Mike Hosking Breakfast, has let this slip regarding when they'll next face the Springboks and where.
3: We play each other twice in July as well, straight after Super Rugby. 2 weeks after their final, we play them again in Auckland and Christchurch.
2: The two sides last played in Christchurch in 2016. Penrith's Nathan Cleary and Brisbane's Tomika Upton have won the respective men's and women's Dally M Awards for the NRL league season. And the Breakers have launched their Australian NBL Basketball Ignite Cup defence by trouncing the Taipans 98-75. That's sport. I'm Malcolm Jordan.
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5: This day's weather, Northland, Auckland and Coromandel, cloudy periods and a few showers. Bayfendi and Gisborne to white it up are generally fine with areas of cloud. Waikato to Wellington, including the central high country. Also Bullitt, Grey and Westland, often cloudy with one or two showers, but long fine spells in the Arvo. Nelson, it's a beautiful fine day for you. Marlborough, Canterbury, Otago and inland Southland. High clouds thickening with a few spots of rain.

0: Life FM, it is Leslie Perez. That one is waiting for you. Are with Holly. It is your Thursday morning here on Life FM, the 1st of October. Yes, the start of a new month. There's something so nice about the start of a new month because, well, you just don't know what is going to happen. And October is always a goodie in our house. It is my birthday and my son's birthday. So October is already up there in my books. And there's a public holiday in the mix too. See, lots of good little things. Well, especially for me. New music on the way from Joseph O'Brien. It's Life FM.
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6: Hi, I'm Paul Tribulco. In Matthew's Gospel, Jesus instructs his disciples to be as wise as serpents and innocent as doves. Serpents in antiquity represented practical wisdom, probably because of the way they would wait patiently for their prey. Being wise as serpents is about practical wisdom, about being astute. But Jesus also speaks of being innocent as doves. This speaks of integrity, single-minded goodness. The combination of the two parts are what makes it so powerful. Jesus speaks of a combination of prudence and integrity, of being wise and being innocent. We need tactical thinking, being as wise as a serpent. We also need integrity and purity in conduct and character, innocent as a dove. Serpents and doves together have a lot to teach us. I'm Paul Tribulco from the Theology Program at the University of Otago.
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2: 22. God does not delight in sacrifices. He wants obedience. What God really wants is

Joseph O'Brien, it is new music. That one is called What's Good For Me. Yeah? Celebration. Well, there's lots of celebrations, actually. We already talked about how it's National Coffee Day. So if you haven't got in on that one, do make sure that you do. But with your coffee, you can go and have yourself a cookie because today is National Homemade Cookies Day. I haven't made cookies today, but I did make cookies this week. Afghan biscuits, maybe not a popular one, maybe one that you think is super old school, but they are so yum. If you're not keen on the walnut on the top, then like, all good, leave it off. But they're the biscuits that have got like the chocolate and they've got cornflakes and then you put a chocolate icing on them. Oh, they are amazing. So there you go. Get in on it. Make yourself some homemade cookies. Enjoy them with a coffee. And then you've got the 1st of October sorted. Here's Dan Bremner's It's Fly Away. It's like...

0: It is a Quiffers Revolution. That one is Promised Land on Life FM. Hey, if you haven't already got your votes in for the U Chart tonight yet, now is a great time to do that. The U Chart will be happening from 8 o'clock, counting down to the top 10 songs as voted by you. There are so many good songs on Life FM's playlist at the moment, so I don't envy you in having to make that choice. But yeah, who's going to be in that number one spot tonight? 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

0: John Riddick, that one is holding on. It is Life FM. Hey, taking a look at what's been going on in the socials over the last 24 hours. KB says, be merciful to those who doubt. Isn't that a good reminder? Be merciful to those who doubt. Toby Mac quoting one of his lyrics, when life was pushing down, prayers were going up. Now, that lyric is from God Did It. But I just thought it was really cool. That is true, right? When things in life are getting you down, instead of going further and further down, get up by praying. Such a cool reminder. And Brandon Lake says, not me catching a fish on the first take of us trying to promote this song. There's a little video on his socials about this. And obviously there was a take where they wanted him to catch a fish, but he got it on the first time. And then the surprise on his face, oh, it was gold. So good. So there you go. That's what's been happening in the socials. And if you want to find Life FM on social media, we're not hiding away from you. All the links you need are on our website, lifefm.co.nz.
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6: In 2 Chronicles 20, there is a story of a king whose people were about to be attacked. The Bible says that after the king prayed, he spoke with the people and chose worshippers to walk out in front of the army, singing praises to God. As they praised, the Lord fought on their behalf and defeated their enemies, rescuing them. Has the enemy risen up against you? Has life been throwing challenges at you? Have you felt attacked, mistreated, or forgotten? Don't be discouraged, don't lose heart, and don't give up. Open your mouth and start to praise God. Praise comes before the battle, and as you do, God is fighting on your behalf, making things happen behind the scenes and defeating your enemies. Stop saying it's never going to happen and talking yourself out of what God has promised you. Stay in faith and keep praising God, knowing He will work out everything for good. I'm Ben Cherry, pastor of City Point Church, Auckland.
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Madison Watkins, Open the Eyes. It is Life FM. Hey, pushing towards midday. Before we get to midday, though, there's some cool songs on the way for you. If you're a fan of Tasha Layton, I've got Love Lifting Me. Right now, though, the good weather forecast. This one is Suffer Well. 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
2: In this update, Health New Zealand has released its first national serious adverse event report, detailing 440 events, just over 6 for every 10,000 discharges and 59 patient deaths. Events have stayed stable since 2023. The Greater Wellington Regional Council has filed charges against Wellington's Te Aki Wai Water Company and the City Council, accusing it of unlawful wastewater discharges from Moa Point. Police are asking to hear from anyone with information surrounding three men allegedly assaulting another man at Masterton's South Park on High Street between 9 and 10:30pm on Tuesday. Nominations close at noon for Wellington's Northern Ward Council by-election for a vote in November, triggered by Councillor Tony Randall's death this year. Minister Chris Bishop is pushing ahead with removing heritage protections from Karori Tunnel, Kelburn Viaduct and an old oil storage tank, and easing them in the Courtney Place heritage area. Otago's Paulburn Reservoir, transformed into Middle Earth's Rowan Village for the Lord of the Rings, is up for sale. That's news.
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2: In sport, Shubman Gill has struck the fastest double century in one-day international cricket off 117 balls. His eventual 223 not out off 133 balls came as part of a chase for 406 to beat the West Indies by 8 wickets at Guwahati. Former heavyweight boxing world champion Tyson Fury has guaranteed that looks will be deceiving ahead of his December 11 bout with Anthony Joshua in Cardiff. Speaking at their first press conference in London, Fury says people doubt him because of his unorthodox appearance.
3: This man's built like an Adonis, I'm built like a Lebamange. But still, what I always say is you can't put muscles on the tash. And when I crack him on that jaw with a big right hand, he's going to go down like a sack of...
2: That's sport. I'm Malcolm Jordan.
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6: Thursday's weather, Northland, Auckland and Coromandel, cloudy periods and a few showers. Bay Plenty and Gisborne to Wairarapa are generally fine with areas of cloud. Waikato to Wellington, including the central high country. Also Buller Grey and Westland, often cloudy with one or two showers, but long fine spells in the afternoon. In Nelson, it's fine. Marlborough, Canterbury, Otago and inland Southland, high clouds thickening with a few spots of rain. Fiordland and coastal Southland, periods of rain, heavy at times in Fiordland.
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Josh Wilson, that one is Power. It is Life FM, your 12 o'clock hour. Welcome to your lunchtime on the 1st of October. Well, since, you know, 12 o'clock hours generally when a lot of people have lunch, there is another celebration in the mix for the 1st of October, and it is a foodie one, so we'll see if you can incorporate it into your day. And we're talking grocery shopping because my ex-flatmates from many years ago were

0: going down memory lane about grocery shopping, and I have a very important question for those that are flatting, like, these days. 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
11: 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We confide in Him our anxieties, frustrations, plans, relationships, jobs, and our health. And then we wait patiently for the Lord. We trust His timing, His power, and His grace to work things out in the best way for His glory and for our good. Our inheritance is spiritual. We are heirs to the kingdom of Christ. Blessed are the meek, for they will inherit the earth.
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New music from Jamie McDonald. That one is Roots. So many celebrations for the 1st of October. Another one in the mix for today is World Vegetarian Day. So if you're looking towards dinner tonight, see if you can make something that is vegetarian. This one I've started thinking about a whole bunch more because growing up, we weren't vegetarians at all. But once I left home, my parents decided that they were going to be vegetarians. My mum started cooking all these delicious alternatives. And to be fear, a lot of the things that she makes now, I'm like, it's even more delicious than what I would make at home with a meat alternative. So there are some incredible things out there that you can make. So definitely making one or two vegetarian meals a week is probably very good for you. Look into it a little bit more because I promise some of those things are just so delicious. Here's Sansone, Stand On You. It's Life.

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0: Joshua McGregor. That is everything on Life FM. We've had some cool guests in studio recently. If you want to catch up, there's a section called Life FM's Latest, so you can watch any of the guests that we've had in studio. I guess that's the nice thing, because with radio, you hear our voices, right? But things actually get filmed in the studio. So if you want to see the visuals and, of course, hear it again as well, you can do that on the website lifefm.co.nz.
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0: Marissa Berkey, it is old news on Life FM. I was catching up with my old flatmates the other day. We've all gone on to get married and have kids, but we were talking about grocery shopping when we were flatting because it was a big ordeal when we flatted, and we would go with our grocery list. Everybody had their one meal that they had to make in a week. There was actually six of us, so, you know, we all had to go together. We would literally walk around with a calculator so that we could figure out what we were spending so we didn't overspend in case we needed to put things back along the way. And then we'd go to like this crazy fruit shop where the quality, it wasn't good, but it was cheap, so there was that. But I was thinking it must be so different for people that are going flatting now, because grocery shopping wasn't, well, online grocery shopping wasn't a thing then. But if you are flatting these days, do you just do online grocery shopping as a flat? Like, does everyone have the same login? You put your things in, you can see what amount it comes to, then figure out if anything needs to come out, and that's that. Like, you put in your flat account, pay for it. Like, it's no big, like, ordeal going out in an evening to get your grocery shopping done, missing a night of your uni studies to do the flat groceries. Like, surely it's so much more simple these days. But yeah, my kids will be able to have a laugh at me when I tell them the stories of our grocery shopping in the past.
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6: 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And the evidence goes further. Genetics also show a sudden dramatic population crash from which humanity emerged through one male and three female lineages. That astonishing pattern mirrors the biblical account of Noah's family repopulating the earth after the flood. Explore how science actually supports scripture. 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
8: Before there was Google Maps, I had to follow my brother through an unfamiliar area. It was his home turf, so he was taking me on shortcuts through roads I never knew existed. I had to stick close to ensure I didn't lose sight of him. It struck me as I was driving that it didn't matter that I had no clue where I was. What mattered was who I was following. God invited Abraham to go on a journey to a yet unknown destination, to step out of the familiar and to rely on and trust in who God was and what he had promised. There were some unexpected twists and turns along the way and lots of delays, but Abraham stuck close and kept saying yes to God. We're also invited to go on this adventure of faith. And if we will stick close to God, following as He leads, just like Abraham, consistent steps of obedience will get us to our destination. I'm Amy Walker.
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It's Real Young. That one is okay. It's Life FM. Couple more songs before we get to 1 o'clock. Some Activate music for ya. And here is Brandon Lake and Nick Jonas. Love this one. It's The Author. 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
2: In this update, Wellington City Council says it anticipated the Regional Council taking legal action over the major failures at Moa Point, in which waste flowed freely into coastal waters. It says it'll engage constructively through the court process, with charges filed today alleging unlawful wastewater discharges. A woman killed at a Christchurch flat yesterday has been named as Sarah Megan Brown. A 52-year-old man's appeared in court, charged with murder. National says it'll make trans-Tasman travel more seamless if re-elected and is promising to trial digitalising airport processes between Australia and New Zealand before we co-host the 2028 Men's T20 Cricket World Cup. The entry fee for non-locals and over-16s to visit the famed Hamilton Gardens is rising today to $27.50. A man is in court today accused of zooming off in a stolen forklift in South Auckland this morning, arrested after its tyres were spiked. That's news.
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2: In sport, Gianni Infantino has formally lost support from his home nation, Switzerland, for the FIFA presidential election next year, over concerns for the integrity of football's governing body. The Swiss Federation says the need for credibility, transparency and accountability is essential. Breakers coach Gordon Herbert is no fan of the ANBL basketball schedulers. He can't believe the Breakers face a five-game stretch on the road before their next appearance in Auckland in 30 days.
3: I'm not sure how they do the schedule. I don't think it's good for basketball when the schedule's like this for different teams, when they don't see their team play for a month.
2: That is sport. I'm Raylene Ramsey.
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5: Weather on your Thursday, Northland, Auckland and Coromandel. Cloudy periods and a few showers. Bay Plenty and Gisborne to wind it up are generally fine with some areas of cloud. Waikato to Wellington, including the central high country. Also Buller, Grey and Westland are often cloudy with one or two showers but long fine spells in the afternoon. Nelson, you've got the pick of the weather. Beautiful fine day for you. Marlborough, Canterbury, Otago and inland Southland. High clouds thickening with a few spots of rain. For Fiordland and coastal Southland, periods of rain heavy at times in Fiordland.
0: From the Word. 1 Corinthians 10 verse 13. No test or temptation that comes your way is beyond the course of what others have had to face. All you need to remember is that God will never let you down. He'll never let you be pushed past your limit. He'll always be there to help you come through it.
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